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1: More information about the woman killed by a stranger who was carrying two knives in New York's Times Square yesterday afternoon.
2: The woman stabbed to death during the Monday incident was 32-year-old Erin Piacenti. She was wounded in the abdomen, according to police, by Pamela Cisneros, who was carrying a pair of knives when she attacked Piacenti, a recently married Bank of America vice president who died at a hospital. Bank of America, in a statement, called Piacenti a valued teammate who will be greatly missed. A 68-year-old man was also stabbed by Cisneros before she was tracked down by police, tasered, and then fatally shot. The wounded man is reportedly listed as stable. Police say Cisneros had a documented mental health history. Gernal Scott, Fox News.
1: A federal judge has paused a lawsuit by the states of Florida and Texas to severely limit access to the abortion pill mifepristone nationwide while the FDA completes a review of the drug's safety. There were fewer job openings than expected in midsummer.
3: Job openings rose slightly to 7.27 million on the last business day of July. The number was fewer than expected. Hires and total separations from jobs both were little changed at 5.1 million. The Bureau of Labor Statistics says job openings increased for durable goods manufacturing, that's for making expensive things designed to last for years, though hires decreased in professional and business services. The number of job openings for June was revised down to 7.18 million.
1: Fox's Jenny Casola. The House has voted to censure North Carolina Republican Congressman Chuck Edwards after House Ethics Committee investigation found he engaged in persistent, unprofessional, and inappropriate conduct toward two young female staffers in his office. A censure registers the House deep disapproval of a lawmaker's conduct. I'm Lee Silasera. This is Fox News.
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5: Triple Talk, WMKT weather forecast.
6: For the rest of tonight, chance of showers and thunderstorms overnight tonight. Otherwise, cloudy skies, lows only near 70 tonight. Chance of showers and thunderstorms early in the day. We're going to see a high of 78. Thursday, partly sunny, 79. Expect more sun for Friday, 81. And Saturday and Sunday, sunshine, highs in the upper 70s. That's your forecast on Triple Talk, WMKT.
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10: Wait, what happened? Okay. All good. All good. Give me a second. You know, I get tired of telling people, and so I shouldn't, when something's not working. Printer's not working, so I'm bouncing between stuff. To get our man Josh in here to help me out. It's supposed to be working, but I seem to get a lemon all the time. You know, printers are so inexpensive now, aren't they, Mr. Producer? You can get it. What's that? They work when they want to. It's the weirdest damn thing, but you know, you can get a printer for $59.95 or stuff like that. I try to get a decent printer, not the best because I really don't need it. But maybe I do. Maybe that's something I need to do. I don't know. Because it happens

0: There's no way you guys are sorry. Not one of you guys have ever called.
1: He's talking to the Democrats. He's looking right at them. Go ahead.
0: Have ever reached out to me. Not one of you guys have ever sat there and seen me in the hallways and said, hey, sorry about your daughter. You guys do it right here while you guys are grandstanding on top of your soapbox. This is when you guys care. Right here inside this room is the only time you guys care. I've never received anything from anybody over here at all regarding my daughter or my family or anything. Hey, Mr. Coleman, your guys' Delilah law, I want to help you revise it so that we were interested inside of it. Nothing. You guys have no pathway to anything. You guys want to sit there and talk about the pathway to citizenship. There is a pathway. It's not jump the fence and apply. That's not the way it goes. There's a process to get it done. You don't just do that. I can't just go over there and go sit down inside one of those seats and become a Democrat. Oh, you know what? I probably could. I honestly probably could. So I'm not even going to say that. But I can't go inside a hospital and become a doctor just because I want to and go put on a coat and come to work. It's getting ridiculous the way things are going now. It honestly is. It makes no sense at all. Sanctuary cities allow so much to be done that it's almost like the parents not there to take care of the household. And everybody's running around and doing what they want to do. And it sucks. It honestly does. You guys sit there and you guys talk about ICE invading cities and doing this and doing that. I agree with Mr. Jordan, that if the state sat there and told them, come pick up the person, it would take one or two people to go do it. Instead, they got to send an army out there because now they have to look for them. And then since it's a sanctuary state, you got people sitting there abusing the ICE officers that are out there. I have a whole statement right here that I was going to read to you guys, but just listening to you guys, none of this is relevant anymore because you guys just changed so much. It makes no sense at all. My daughter doesn't deserve this. She didn't ask for any of this. The people that jumped the fence did, though. They knew exactly what they were doing. They still chose to move forward in that direction. And every day, something's happening to somebody. And it is your guys' fault. I hold each and every one of you responsible for it. And I always will.
1: There's a truck accident with the illegal alien driver. His daughter was horribly disabled. You could hear her slightly in the background there. Terrible. We'll be right back.
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0: I'll tell you, the Philadelphia Inquirer's left wing as it used to be. I don't know.
1: Oh yeah, they are. They're even worse. They will not cover anything negative about him, which is crazy. You were probably tracking. He did a major flip flop on data centers. And
0: oh,
1: so
0: yeah, I saw that.
1: Yeah. Yes. So he took five. It's actually probably more like 10 million now, but it's just about 6 million from out of state data center developers. And then use that same money to turn around and launch TV ads about $2 million, excuse me, a week against me, basically saying that data centers are greedy, they're running roughshod over communities, and that I am their biggest cheerleader. So he's trying to rewrite his history.
0: And, you know, if you don't have the money and you have a corrupt media that's in a tank for this guy, and they certainly are, it's the media I remember. It's even worse, as you say. The people aren't getting the facts. Okay, remind everybody, if they want to help you, where do they go? And I'd like to hold you over the break. Where do they go to help you?
1: Sure. Garrity4PA.com.
0: It's very simple, folks. 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If Josh Shapiro's not stopped now, he will seek the presidency. So now's the time to stop him. And he ought to be defeated. He's horrible. We'll be right back.
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4: 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Reuters Institute says we're now one of the top news brands in the nation. 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
8: The major averages kicking off the new trading month in your session lows, with tech stocks leading the sell-off. And as bond yields and oil climbed, oil surging back above $90 a barrel as U.S.-Iran fighting is stoking supply fears. Bond yields surging to their highest level in almost 20 months. Tech was the worst performing sector, and the Mag 7 big cap tech stocks were mostly lower, led by Tesla and Amazon. Investors are pricing in more than a 68% chance that the Fed will raise rates by a quarter point later this month, according to CME data. Expectations that the central bank will raise rates jumped after Fed Chair Kevin Warsh struck a hawkish tone during his speech at Jackson Hole on Friday. The Dow down 419 points, the Nasdaq lower by 271, S&P 500 down 55. That's your Fox Business Report. I'm Hillary Barsky, invested in you.
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0: This is a Fox News alert. I'm Tom Graham. A Utah judge says there is enough evidence against Charlie Kirk's accused killer to move forward with a murder trial.
1: Before the court is state's motion to bind defendant Tyler James Robinson over in trial in district court on all seven counts charged in the information. The charges include count one, aggravated murder, a capital offense.
0: Judge Tony Graff went through the evidence against Tyler Robinson at length today. Relentless rains will continue falling overnight for millions in Texas and Louisiana. Tropical storm Edward making landfall this afternoon.
2: This is a tropical storm that has little beef behind it. The rain and the wind certainly has been very intense here in Port Arthur.
0: Fox Weather's Britta Merwin in Port Arthur. 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
3: Triple Talk, WMKT, weather forecast.
4: For the rest of tonight, chance of showers and thunderstorms overnight tonight. Otherwise, cloudy skies, lows only near 70 tonight. Chance of showers and thunderstorms early in the day. We're going to see a high of 78. Thursday, partly sunny, 79. Expect more sun for Friday, 81. And Saturday and Sunday, sunshine, highs in the upper 70s. That's your forecast on Triple Talk, WMKT.
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1: All right. Thank you, Jimmy. Jimmy from Brooklyn, New York, is always great. And we appreciate hearing from him. We'll be right back.
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0: Perry Mason, Rich, nobody knows what the hell we're talking about.
1: But
0: true, but I love this. Listen to this. Yeah, I'm a boomer. 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

0: 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And on Monday, September 14th from noon to 2:30, the Petoskey Public Library invites you to join other chess enthusiasts for their adult chess club. No membership needed. Just drop in and play. The library will provide a few chess sets, but feel free to bring your own. The community calendar is a service of Triple Talk, WMKT.
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5: For the rest of tonight, chance of showers and thunderstorms overnight tonight. Otherwise, cloudy skies, lows only near 70 tonight. Chance of showers and thunderstorms early in the day. We're going to see a high of 78. Thursday, partly sunny, 79. Expect more sun for Friday, 81. And Saturday and Sunday, sunshine, highs in the upper 70s. That's your forecast on Triple Talk WMKT.
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7: 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I hope you're finding us there. 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And we'll be taking your calls, too. Today is a big day. There's a lot going on. The House is back in session. Can you imagine? I'm not saying they don't work when they're not here, but they're not here almost ever. And also today, nearly 1 year after Charlie Kirk was shot and killed, a judge expected to decide today whether there's enough with the accused guy. We know this guy did it. I appreciate the fact that everyone gets a jury trial. I understand it. But we all know that this guy shot him dead. We have his lover, his family admitting it. Please, just like Luigi, we got him on tape. This guy's even more dead to rights. I don't care what podcaster tells you it wasn't him. It was him. Well, today we'll find out if Tyler Robinson gets a trial. If this judge doesn't give this guy a trial, I've given up on the judicial system. So let's get to the big three.
8: Number three.
9: They pop up in places that nobody ever heard of before until they started the construction. They basically dug their own grave for the problem that's been caused for them, and that's why they got the backlash they deserve.
7: Really? All right, Governor Greg Abbott. Data centers have maybe increasingly unpopular, but has not stopped the Trump team from going to bat for them. Why I believe it's the best thing to do for the country, even if it's not the best thing to do for politics.
8: Number two.
10: In their minds, so our audience understands, I mean, not talking about the damage we're doing economically and financially to them, but in their heads, they believe they can outlast us here. They don't care about the suffering of their people.
7: Unobtainable. That's what Gulf allies, unsustainable, I should say. That's what Gulf allies are saying about the ongoing battle between the U.S. and Iran. But is the U.S. showing some military strain, too? We will discuss.
8: Number one.
11: They're coming at me on fireworks. I'm like, all right, first, if your whole conception

0: of America is that it's fireworks. I'm so sorry, you don't have a complete conception of America. But even then, right, like, what is it I said? Well, every time we do a fireworks show, it destroys the air quality and people have asthma exacerbations and heart attacks the next day. That's all I was saying. You know what I mean?
1: Shut up. Who has heart attacks and asthma the next day? Fireworks? If you have are susceptible to a heart attack and asthma, don't go. That this guy, Abdul Sayyad, the other thing we keep forgetting, among the things he doesn't like aside from football, is fireworks heating up. That's how I describe what's happened to Abdul El Sayyad as he continues to try and run from his deleted tweets. And he's ticked off Vice President Vance because he seems to have a problem with him. We look at the ongoing clash, too, between the DSA and DNC, which is continuing. You know, guys like Rahm Emanuel, guys like, you know, James Carville, Van Jones, Axelrod, sadly, not Barack Obama and Bill Clinton and Hillary Clinton. They are going along with the DSA. They think it's healthy. Healthy? What are you kidding? Some crazy philosophy that was espoused by Mao and Stalin and Lenin. You would say, well, it's healthy. It's healthy. And on what planet is it healthy? But Bernie Sanders says, I'm upset with the establishment. The establishment wants El Sayed to lose. Yeah, the establishment wants their party back. I don't speak for the Democratic Party, and I never will speak for the Democratic Party, but they're a little scared about where it's heading. How about this? I underreported on my show, and I blame myself for this, is that about a week and a half ago, the Democrats in the House had a vote, and they said, we want everybody to stand for capitalism. Sign up here. You know how many people have signed up for capitalism? 10. 10 people. 10. So only 10 of the 100-plus... of the new, no, excuse me, 200 House members, Democratic House members, only 10 stood up for capitalism. That's how crazy the Democratic Party is and how scared all these people are. But El Sayyad represents that. This guy is deleting all his tweets because essentially they're embarrassing to his candidacy and embarrassing to his party. And somewhat might look the other way. I'm not going to. How about the fact that Hassan Piker, they say run away from Hassan Piker. How can you do that? When you ask Hassan Piker to come out and campaign for you and asked him to come the final weekend as you beat Haley Stevens, Hassan Piker, that's the person they're saying, a California streamer? No, he saved your candidacy. Cut six is Hassan Piker. I'm talking about how he got on the campaign trail in Michigan, cut six.
2: He asked me to stomp for him. And I had not considered that ever before. I did not realize that people would get so mad about it. Because from my perspective, who cares if I'm doing a rally with a politician? I'm like, I've already had the guy on like 100 times on the broadcast. You know, I've fundraised for him. I like him a lot. I have my disagreements with him too, of course. Yeah. But that was when the onslaught came in.
1: He disagrees with him. I assume so. I didn't see El Sayyad running on the I can't believe Fidel Castro and Che Guevara are dead ticket because they love him. And they're geniuses and they're heroes. That's what Hassan Piker thinks. Listen, in the past, when I brought this up, if I was to describe this candidate and who they support and what they believe and what tweets that they put out, you'd say, yeah, Brian, you get 1% of the vote. Why are you wasting my time? No, this guy, I think, is up right now in the Real Clear average on polls. Now, the last poll that came out after he won the nomination, it was he was trailing by four. So to Rogers, to Mike Rogers, who's a very solid conservative Republican, not a big Trumper, not anti-Trumper, not a big Trumper. So if you say, well, he's just going to do whatever Donald Trump does, no, I don't think so. Not really what he's about. And that's why Trump was a little reluctant to endorse him in the last cycle, and he barely lost. But Trump did win Michigan, so that was a little strange. El Sayyad came out and basically said, and I'll just paraphrase, I'm not going to bore you with the verbatim. He came out and said, I basically wonder what the grandparents of J.D. Vance would think that he married Usha because she happens to be of Indian heritage. You know what? There's over 150,000 Indian women in Michigan, and I hear that they are ticked off about the comment. Why wouldn't they be? You're trying to call a whole bunch of people from Ohio, racist, okay, who happen to be working class or below poverty level, if I'm to believe what's in J.D. Vance's book and what I saw in the movie, Hillbilly Elegy. So J.D. Vance had the first time to fire back after they put that out on social media. Cut one.

0: last thing I'll say about Abdul, Mr. El Sayed, is he has a weird habit of talking about my family. Have you noticed this? You know, look, I don't know who his wife is. I'm sure she's a lovely person, but I would never come to this state and disrespect you or disrespect somebody's family by talking about another person's wife, a person who isn't on the ballot. And yet, Abdul El Sayed, every time they put a microphone in front of his face, he wants to talk about my wife or my grandfather.
1: Yeah. So that is the vice president yesterday speaking in Michigan at a rally. And then he went over to Las Vegas to try to heal things with the Jewish community. I'm not sure. I think it was pretty effective for him. But they want him to walk away from certain podcasters. I don't think he wants to do it. But he said a guy like Nick Fuentes, he would never go along with. And Nick Fuentes basically insulted his wife, so he wouldn't even think about that. But he said other people like Joe Rogan and others, he wouldn't walk away from, which I understand. Because if you listen to Joe Rogan on a regular basis, not listen to what other people say about Joe Rogan, this guy is not anti-anything. He's just inquisitive about certain things. You know, make statements about why he left California, and he has opinions. But when you go on that show, he gives you a chance to talk. So I think it would be detrimental if he walked away from Joe Rogan. Personally, I think they get along. They happen to be friends. AOC came out, defended Piker, and defended El Sayed. I do not think that a Twitch streamer is what people of Michigan are concerned about themselves. El Sayed is now hiring a Jewish liaison. Isn't that great? Oh, nobody in the Jewish community likes me because I insult them all the time and try to justify would-be assassins and take the side of a Hezbollah affiliate. But so I'll hire a Jewish person as a liaison. I can tell you right now the job description, if accurate. Do you agree with Bernie Sanders that Israel sucks and that other Jews are terrible? And just because you're Jewish, it means you would qualify for that job. Because I've never heard Bernie Sanders say anything positive about the Jewish community. Cut 10 is Bernie Sanders getting mad at the establishment on the Democratic side. Here's why.
2: Do these Democrats want to see El Sayed lose? Do you think there's Democrats that want to see that happen?
3: Well, you know, it's a funny thing. The answer is there are some who may. The truth is that a majority of the American people do not want to continue to provide billions of dollars to the extremist government in Israel. And among the Democrats, the number is off the charts.
1: So he went on to say, yeah, he does. You know, if I'm a Democrat and I'm a moderate, John Fetterman, I absolutely want him to lose. If I'm somebody that cares about the party, yeah, I would absolutely want him to lose, even though you want the majority. You know, someone like Chuck Schumer says we're a Big Ten. He just wants the majority, wants to go back. I have news for you, Chuck. You're not going back. One of the reasons by El Sayed and why he's so bad is what he said in the past and what he actually believes, what he'll do in the future for sure. Remember, one of the things he said while he was in the primary process he would do is go after people like John Fetterman that don't go along with the crowd. He put his head on a pike and the rest would follow. Can you believe this? One of the first things he would do if he got the job as a Democratic senator is go after a Democratic senator. A deleted post on September 11, 2021. El Sayed said, He's mourning the roughly 3,000 people killed and 6,000 injured in New York on 9/11. And the following day, he said he would mourn the roughly 1 million lives lost and devastation in three countries from wars carried out in the name of my country. Listen, you don't think we're going after bin Laden and the Taliban? You're crazy. If the people that want to stand and fight against us, they will die. And Saddam Hussein, who supported terror, and whatever you want to say about the Iraq war, has been an enemy of ours since 92. In 2001, that would be something we followed through with. You could debate that war. But you quickly have to say on 9/11/2021 that you worry about those people that died in the name of your country. Okay, let that stand. If you're so proud of it, why are you deleting everything? When we come back, I want to talk about Iran and some of the things that are happening today, because tomorrow we'll have Marco Rubio on the show. I'm going to ask him about this because we are going to do secondary sanctions against anybody doing any type of trade with Iran. That means Turkey. That means India. That means Russia. That means China. If that passes in the House, it already passed in the Senate, and the president's got to sign it. Well, India looks like they're making moves to do a trade deal with Iran. How do we feel about that? Along with Pakistan, who basically set up some type of informal arrangement 2 weeks ago. Are these people on our side? I don't think so. We'll discuss that. More in Iran and so much more when we come back on the Brian Kilmeade Show. Don't move. You know.

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0: If you're interested in it, Brian's talking about it. You're with Brian Kilmeade.
1: You are who you are. And we have, I mean, this guy is so thick with that angry rhetoric about anti-Semitism, and it is causing real problems around the state. We talked to a Jewish woman the other day, Brian, of University of Michigan, who has to hide her Star of David because she's afraid to walk to class because of the aggressive behavior toward her because she's Jewish. We've got to stop this. Abdullah's too extreme for this state, and we're going to beat him in November.
2: Well, so far, I know, I told you that one poll has here has Rogers up 4, knowing that he really hasn't spent any money and raised his name up again. He didn't have to because he had no opponent, which is good news for him in the primary. But what he's going to do now is put a ton of money in that's going to flow into him, and he's trying to win over Democrats and the black community, because the black community, for the most part, is not running to this socialism stuff. They're believers in free market. You know, if you want balance in society and there's certain things that are going on, they didn't clamor for socialism. Believe me, it sucks. Everybody knows it sucks. This is not, well, I want to do universal health care or Medicare for all, and you could say this is what's good about it, this is what's bad about it. You want to talk about the immigration policy, this is what's good about it, what's bad about it. Socialism totally revamps the entire country. So that was Mike Rogers weighing in. And I think he's happy to have him as an opponent personally. One person to fight out against him, against the DSA, is Josh Gottheimer. He joined me late last week. Of course, he wants to call out Trump whenever he can. He gets scared if he says too many bad things about his own party. But clearly, he's one of the few to speak up for Israel. Cut 11.
3: All I know is that I think the pressure is real on Assayed. He said he's not going to campaign with him. I think the next step is to condemn him. And I think we've just all have to be clear as Democrats that there's no place for this kind of hatred in our party, this anti-American hatred, and we've got to stand up to it. And frankly, just like I've said very clearly, we've got to make it clear that the DSA, the socialists, are not Democrats. They're attempting to hijack the party, but they're not welcome in the party.
2: So, and that's true. And, you know, we got Moskowitz, Jared Moskowitz there, also in Florida, saying something very similar. I do want to talk about Iran real quick, and I'll expand on that and talk about the Texas race with Alan West in 10 minutes when he joins me. But Axios reports that President Trump's considering a CENTCOM plan for additional limited strikes around the strait aimed at stopping Iran from rebuilding its radar missile capabilities that threaten the commercial shipping, because we basically are opening it up to the point where we're neutralizing any of their control without even dealing with them. It hasn't come out in negotiations. Now, the president of Iran says, hey, can we go back to the MOU? Let's just go back. We'll all comply. We'll let traffic flow through. No. The MOU is terrible. I don't need to tell you guys that. I think most of you agree. The MOU in 60 days would allow them to toll the strait. They said it didn't, but it absolutely was a gray area enough, a nebulous enough that they would say, yeah, it does. And that's what they're negotiating. The proposal follows a fresh U.S. strike on Iran at Larak Island. CENTCOM was intended to prevent the IRGC from deploying sea mines into the strait. Trump is portraying Iran's latest response as relatively contained. Now, Prezi and the president stuck to a dual message Monday, saying they do not seek war, but warned Iran would respond firmly to any new aggression. They tried to hit the UAE, no avail. 5 rockets into our base into Jordan, never hit, because we knocked them out. But there is a report in the New York Times, and it's not refuted. They're just mad that it leaked to the New York Times and said our military is saying to Pentagon chiefs, who's ever left at the Pentagon, that we cannot continue to sustain this at this level, that the original conflict was looked at as a 45-day situation, and we stopped it 20 days short, but we're still in the area 6 months later.

0: and it's costing our troops readiness around the world. I don't know. All I can tell you is what I read. They got mad at the leak, but they didn't get mad at the substance of the story. So UAE top officials, the UAE, who has been a loyal ally in the Gulf for us, warned that the current status of the Iran war is not sustainable for them after they fended off the attack. Their diplomatic advisor to the UAE said the current status in the region was unacceptable as the U.S. and Iran renewed training blows. He goes, the state of neither war nor peace cannot be sustained much longer. We'll see what all this means, because things are coming to a head, I think, because nothing is getting into Iran. Literally, as little as you can imagine. And you could see it, the lack of water, the lack of oil, the lack of gas, the lack of revenue. Think about this. $1 is worth 2.1 million reals, which is their currency. There's not enough wheelbarrows in the world to have 2.1 million reals to $1. Think about how worthless the money is that you may or may not getting paid with. These people are selling their hair. Nobody wants them to be hurt, but it is the government that will feel it if these people rise up again. And that's what they fear, their people. Northern Michigan's home for the Brian Kilmeade Show. 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
1: Fox on Tech. Can AI be more safe for kids? One leader in the field thinks so. OpenAI is now unveiling a new experience for teens on their flagship artificial intelligence model. ChatGPT for Teens is now available. It makes use of the same platform as the standard ChatGPT, but invokes parental controls, which also allow those parents to monitor their teens' use of the AI and be notified of safety concerns, to preset homework reminders, and even institute so-called quiet hours. But what's more is that if the AI begins to think a user is between the ages of 13 and 17, it puts the account into teen mode. OpenAI says the teen experience will include a study mode focusing on academic activity, engaging users in learning about subjects instead of just answering questions posed to it. That's a response to concerns from educators that students use AI not as a learning tool, but as a mode of academic cheating. With Fox on Tech, I'm Evan Brown, Fox News.
2: Triple Talk, WMKT weather forecast.
3: For the rest of tonight, chance of showers and thunderstorms overnight tonight. Otherwise, cloudy skies, lows only near 70 tonight. Chance of showers and thunderstorms early in the day. We're going to see a high of 78. Thursday, partly sunny, 79. Expect more sun for Friday, 81. And Saturday and Sunday, sunshine, highs in the upper 70s. That's your forecast on Triple Talk WMKT.

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1: Is the resumption of strikes in Iran part of a limited campaign or a return to full-scale war? And how will you respond to the
2: It's very limited. Look, they're a failed nation. Yeah, they're a failed nation. They've got 350% inflation. They have no currency. They're not paying their soldiers. Their leaders are largely dead. Their Navy is gone. Their Air Force is gone. Their surveillance equipment is almost entirely gone. That doesn't mean we won't smack them. We'll see what happens.
3: So that was the president yesterday taking questions. They'll come in fast and furious. But we did notice yesterday that Iran met with the president of Iran met with Modi of India. We also know they set up a week ago. They set up some type of trade deal, formal or informal, with Pakistan. Isn't Pakistan supposed to be mediating some type of brokering some type of peace deal? They got to be out after that. But I think Marco Rubio's got the State Department's got to crack down on this too. Lieutenant Colonel Alan West joins us now. Colonel, welcome back. Your thoughts. Mm-hmm. Your thoughts now about. The desperate nature of Iran. They basically made a statement earlier that they were looking to go back to the MOU.
4: I wouldn't trust them saying that they want to go back to the MOU. That has gotten us in the situation in which we find ourselves 6 months down the road from the 28th of February. We should have had the maximum pressure on them diplomatically, militarily, economically to completely isolate them. And I think that's the task now for Secretary of State Marco Rubio is to call up Pakistan, to call up India and say, you know, whiskey tango foxtrot. This is not the direction that you should be heading. This is a pariah state. It's a terrorist state. And again, I think that we have to stop looking at these mullahs and clerics and ayatollahs from a common sense Western perspective, because they don't care if their soldiers aren't getting paid. They have one goal and one goal only, and that is the restoration of a global Islamic dominant caliphate. And they see the nuclear weapon as a means by which that they can get to that end. So I think that we have to see them for the worst, the most dangerous enemy course of action that they can take, and we need to proceed accordingly.
3: What about the report on Sunday, not denied, but people are upset it was leaked, that the military feels the strain of the six-month conflict that's on and off?
4: Well, of course you're going to feel the strain, and I'm sorry to see that, you know, we continue to have these issues there in the Pentagon with things that are, you know, a classified report that's done twice a month to the Secretary of Defense that somehow gets out into the public sphere. So we have to be very careful and understand where that leak is and patch that leak and make sure the person...
3: Does the facts of that bother you?
4: Well, the facts are
3: there,
4: and that's something that every single

0: one of us that served in the military understand is that you do put a stress and a strain. You need to be able to say, here is a dedicated end state that we want to get to. And I remember when Secretary of Defense, Secretary of War Hegseth said that we can continue on indefinitely. Indefinitely is not a strategy. And I'm not saying that you know, mamby-pamby our soldiers, sailors, airmen, Marines that are deployed there, but you need to give them some clarity. And the leadership, especially their CENTCOM, the planners, they're there. They need to have that strategic operational clarity, and definitely you can have the tactical clarity as well.
1: You worry about how many generals have been fired or the Secretary of Army there just resigned?
0: Yeah, I mean, look, you know, Barack Obama, I think he was at some 150 generals. I know it was a little over 100 generals that he cashiered. So, you know, we have that concern. But we do, without a doubt, have turmoil at the leadership level of the United States military. And look, I think that you will see Iran try to see that as a weakness, try to use that as a propaganda point as well.
1: So he evidently, Secretary Driscoll, went to the president and said, I'm trying to modernize here, and I'm not allowed to. I'm trying to find out why these generals are being fired. No one's explaining it to me. Is that unusual?
0: I don't think it's unusual for the Secretary of the Army to say, you know, what are my lanes? I mean, if you put me in charge here, I mean, but yet my authority and my duties and responsibilities are being usurped. Can you explain it to me? And obviously he didn't get an explanation that he thought was, you know, warranted. And so he turned in his resignation. Look, we have to, you know, when you put people in a position, you need to give them, like I said, their left and right limitations, lanes, and allow them to go out and do what is necessary to lead that organization. I don't think anybody likes to be micromanaged, and definitely they don't like to see their leadership be decimated without them understanding the reasons why. And I think that the Chief of Staff, Randy George, is a prime example of that.
1: Have you heard good things about him? Because I've heard nothing but great things about Randy George.
0: Yes. I'll just leave it at that. Absolutely.
1: Good things?
0: Yes.
1: Okay. All right, so J.D. Vance was asked yesterday by Lucas Tomlinson, what has he learned about going to war with Iran? Cut 15.
2: What have you learned about going to war against Iran?
3: I think that what I've learned is these guys are really, really, meaning the leadership of the country, they're really crazy. And they're willing to do anything, and I think not with a whole lot of strategic wisdom behind it, in order to accomplish as little flow of oil and gas as possible. Now, we expected they would do that. We know that they don't like us. But what's odd to me is they will sometimes fire at their own allies just to prevent the free flow of oil and gas.
1: So what do you think about the vice president and what you hope he takes away from this conflict?
0: Well, that's a bit of a naive response. I mean, to say that they're just crazy, that means that you don't understand their theocracy. And I think that's the most important thing. I would have loved for him to say that we misjudged the fact that they really were honest brokers when we tried to have an MOU. I understand grace. But when you go to battle, you have to understand your enemy. And again, I said that I think that people need to read Sun Tzu, The Art of War, so that they can understand that mental aspect of combat operations and prosecuting warfare.
1: So here's General Jack Keane on where we're at now, cut 18.
4: Iran does feel the pressure of the Straits of Hormuz. This has become a strategic asset for them when they imposed their will on the ship owners back on March the 2nd. War began February 28th. So within days, they shut it down and oil and gas prices began to spike. We all remember that.
1: So he thinks they're feeling the pressure and they see the gas lines, and that's what led to January's uprising when there's unrest. They fear their population more than they fear us.
0: Well, they absolutely should. And I think that that's one of the critical things that we should have been leveraging early on in the prosecution of this combat operation. And again, you and I have had this discussion several times that the Strait of Hormuz should have been one of those operational objectives early in this campaign to make sure that we ensure that free flow and they could not continue to hold other countries and other shipping assets hostage. This is an international lane. And I think that the United States of America, with other international partners, should have tried to

0: Yeah, he's very different. He'd be very successful in California, but Tallarico is trying to make inroads in the border towns in Texas. And right now, in almost every poll, he's got a 1 or 2 point lead. What do you think, Colonel West?
1: Yeah, look, again, you know, President Trump did an incredible job 2 years ago of flipping 12 or 14 of those border counties. And I think that that's where Attorney General Paxton needs to get down there and remind them of what the open border policies of the Biden administration, which James Tallarico would support as a senator, what that would look like for them. Once again, the lack of safety and security, the human and sex trafficking, the drugs trafficking, and the ability of the cartels, once again, to act with impunity all across that region. I think that without a doubt, next week we're going to have this midterm convention here in Texas, and I believe that you'll see the president put more resources into this race because it is a race. This is not something you can take for granted. And remember that in 2018 there was only 2.3% between Robert Francis O'Rourke and Ted Cruz.
0: Yeah. Speaking of Ted Cruz, here's what he said about the race.
2: Ken Paxton can most absolutely win. He's been elected statewide over and over and over again. And Ken Paxton, I think, will win because he has a record. He supports policy positions that are consistent with the voters of Texas.
0: So he went on to say that he noticed the fracture with him and John Cornyn. Yeah. And there's always rough edges after a battle like this. How much would Cornyn's help?
1: It would be immense. It would be huge if Senator Cornyn would come out and, you know, say that I endorse Ken Paxton. I stand with Ken Paxton to be the next senator from the state of Texas. Because what you see happening on the other side, you have not seen Jasmine Crockett come out and support James Tallarico, but he is bypassing that. He's going into the black communities. As a matter of fact, he had a black pastor of a large church down in Houston endorse him from the pulpit, which I thought you weren't supposed to be able to do, but yet when you're a Democrat, you know, there are no rules.
0: I guess not. So when you look at this race is 2.5, you think it'll tighten up?
1: I think that, yes, it will. And again, early on in the results, you will see the I-35 corridor from Dallas down to San Antonio. And then, of course, Houston, Harris County, that will be at the edge toward Tallarico. But when you start to get all the results coming in from West Texas, that'll push Ken Paxton over the top. But every vote matters. And the important thing is the turnout. You've got to get the enthusiasm out there. You have to get the turnout. And I think that's going to be one of the important tasks next week when we have this midterm convention here in Dallas.
0: All right. Lieutenant Colonel Alan West, thanks so much. Appreciate it.
1: Always a pleasure. God bless. Take care, Brian.
0: You got it. 1-866-408-7669. There's going to be a convention. It's going to be unprecedented. And I think it's going to be beneficial, at the very least, what you see in front of the camera, but also getting the consultants with the candidates, with the teams, with the Trump administration, letting them sound off on each other. What's working? What's not working? When you get a convention together, it's supposed to actually be a convention. So if they make the most of it, I think it'd really be helpful. Get everyone on the same page. By the way, don't bring up this. When it comes to data centers, this is how to message it. When it comes to the economy, this is what we do. If the Iran war is still going, this is how you say, this is what I'm finding successful. These are the questions I'm getting when I go out in the trail. I can think of nothing but help. Democrats couldn't do it. They have absolutely no money. Don't move.
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1: I have set guidelines and guardrails that all data centers have to comply with. Number one, they must identify what water usage they're demanding and make clear they are not taking water from communities that need it. Number two, they must not take power from the Texas power grid that's needed. Number three, they must actually lower the cost of electricity for consumers. Number four, they need to make sure that they are not disturbing neighborhoods or rural communities. These are standards that are now being universally applied by all the data centers in the state of Texas.
2: So that is the governor of Texas, who's having a tough reelection, but I think he'll eventually prevail. He's doing a fantastic job. Came out and was talking to Governor Abbott about data centers, building a ton of them, proud of them. All of a sudden, they're against them. Why? Because the latest Fox News poll says only 30% of the American public approve of them. I think most don't even understand what they do. Why do I have this big monstrosity in my town? Well, it's a long, sprawling, ranch-like building that goes on and on and on. But you know what it does? Provide unbelievable amount of tax revenue for whatever community they're in. You know what else it does? Has to provide its own energy. Number two, it has to not pollute the environment. And it also, when it's in play, will not take any money from utility bills. But what it will do is provide tax revenue to allow to have the most beautiful schools and beautiful roads. It will be there for, in theory, ever, because people

0: Say, well, it's jobs, but they're short term. Yeah. Pipe fitters, plumbers, electricians, among those many construction people that are going to be employed early for 2 years, and then they'll move on. That's not dissimilar from people that build pipelines across the country. There'll be other data centers to build, and they'll be on the road building in surges, being part of a crew. The backlash is bipartisan right now. Candidates and officials, several states have moratoriums on them. In New York, a moratorium. In Texas, a moratorium. In Wisconsin, Tom Tiffany's attacking his opponent by saying they're pro-data center. Of course they are. Now, look, I know this is political games. Do you guys understand that if you're listening to me now and say, well, I'm anti-data center, Brian, so that's where I stand. Are you on PlayStation? Because are you watching Netflix? Are you upset that your storage costs are going up? Because you're about to. If they stop building data centers, storage becomes rare. Therefore, prices become higher. So if you are tired of waiting for your stream to buffer up, if you want to go back to that like it's the 1990s or 2010s, go ahead. Start banning data centers. Feel good about it. Look, I know, understand when the booing happened about AI and the commencement addresses, we realize this next generation thinks that AI is taking their job. I have news for you. AI is here. So far, unemployment remains at 4.1%, just like it has for the last 2 years. And it got really high during the pandemic and then came down right away. They're already saying, a lot of the doomsayers are saying, this is not as bad as they thought it was going to be. So I think that we got to go to bat for data centers. It's the right thing. I know maybe it's not the best politics, but just explain it. Show up at a facility. Say, notice there's no hum. They're not taking farmland. It's built off the beaten path. And guess what? Here are the tax dollars it's raised. Tell the story. Loudoun County raises billions. New schools, great roads, because doesn't raise costs either. So, make some demands, but also know the flip side of it. If you decide you don't want a part of the data center, hand in your phone. I don't want to see you on Netflix. I don't want to see you on PlayStation. Here's Kim Strassel, Cut 36.
1: I think that there is some blame to go around, that the AI companies probably stoked too many fears in the beginning. Some of these AI heads were out there talking about how AI was going to take away people's jobs, etc. They've walked some of that back now, but they've also done a poor job of talking about the benefits. First of all, about what they provide. For instance, as Dan was saying, anything you like that Zoom call that allows you to work remotely, that's because of a data center. You know, you like video gaming, you like using Instacart for your groceries, it's because of a data center.
0: See? So just say, I don't want data centers, tired of my phone, want to pay more for storage, don't catch me, I will not be streaming anything. And make sure that people know that utility costs are going to go up. Why? Because everything's going to go up. If you notice, your Apple payments have gone up. Data centers are now on a pause in so many states. We got 3,000. Right? Be smart about it. Make demands about it. If they have to build a condo in your area, you vote on it. You should. Go in there, make demands, get an understanding of where they'd be built, offer suggestions, but let it be built, please.
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5: For the rest of tonight, chance of showers and thunderstorms overnight tonight. Otherwise, cloudy skies, lows only near 70 tonight. Chance of showers and thunderstorms early in the day. We're going to see a high of 78. Thursday, partly sunny, 79. Expect more sun for Friday, 81. And Saturday and Sunday, sunshine highs in the upper 70s. That's your forecast on Triple Talk, WMKT.
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7: All right, from 48th and 6th in Midtown Manhattan, heard around the country, around the world, the Brian Kilmeade Show. It's going to be a big hour coming your way. Majority Leader and Senator John Thune's going to be with us. It's going to be great. And Roger Zackheim in studio. He's got a book coming out shortly, Roger. Is that right?
8: November 17th.
7: Well, yeah, it seems like shortly. Peace Through Strength, How Ronald Reagan's Military Buildup Won the Cold War, which, by the way, people forgot why we fought the Cold War. That's why socialism and communism seems to be back and seems kind of cool to some naive people. And by the way, you always have that YouTube channel, youtube.com/@TheBrianKilmeadeShow. So before we get to Roger and everything going on in politics and more, let's get to the big three.
9: Number three.
10: They pop up in places that nobody ever heard of before until they started the construction. They basically dug their own grave for the problem that's been caused for them, and that's why they got the backlash they deserve.
7: Data centers may be increasingly unpopular, but it has not stopped Donald Trump and his team from going to bat for them. Why I believe it's the best thing to do for the country, even if it's not the best thing to do for your politics.
9: Number two.
11: In their minds, so our audience understands, I mean, not talking about the damage we're doing economically and financially to them, but in their heads, they believe they can outlast us here. They don't care about the suffering of their people.
7: But they can't. Unobtainable. Unsustainable, I should say. That's what Gulf allies are saying about the ongoing battle between the U.S. and Iran. But the U.S. is showing some military strain as well. We'll discuss.
9: Number one.
12: They're coming at me on fireworks. I'm like, all right, first, if your whole conception of America is that it's fireworks, mm-hmm. I'm so sorry, you don't have a complete conception of America. Mm-hmm. But even then, right, like, what is it I said? Well, every time we do a fireworks show, it destroys the air quality and people have asthma exacerbations and heart attacks the next day. That's all I was saying. You know what I mean?
7: Yeah, that's exactly right. Let's stop. People have heart attacks and asthma attacks during fireworks shows. That's a new one. El Sayed continues to try to justify his ridiculous view of this country and of our traditions, like football. We'll talk about that, as well as his battle with the Vice President of the United States. And let's welcome in Roger Zackheim with that. Roger, if people just review the Cold War, I think Democrats wouldn't have this wrestling match with socialism. Am I right? Do people forgot what we were doing for 50 years?
8: Well, it's a couple generations. The answer is absolutely. We not only won that war and removed a major military threat, freedom advanced around the world.
7: Right.
8: People were denied freedom. The people who are protesting in Iran, that regime slaughtered up to 40,000, perhaps more, they wanted exactly what the people in Eastern Europe wanted in the Soviet republics. And President Reagan and America delivered that freedom,
7: yeah.
8: Hands down.
7: I mean, Mao, I mean, this guy, people go, Hassan Piker, I'm listening to El Sayed say, I'm not into cancel culture, and we disagree on a few things. Really? Because this guy's pro-Mao, pro-

0: pro-Stalin, pro-Lenin, pro-Fidel Castro, pro-Che Guevara. I'm pretty sure I couldn't be friends with that guy, let alone campaign with that guy. That's a little different from cancel culture.
1: This should not be hard. I mean, Piker wears the uniform, literally and figuratively.
0: Did you see what he wore?
1: Unbelievable. Yeah, it's just insane. And the fact that he can't remove himself from Piker, as Al Sayed, reflects that they have a kinship, they share a worldview, and he should be doing it every time, anytime, and he refuses. And Mike Rogers needs to hold him accountable, and I think he's doing a decent job at it.
0: Yeah, I think that he is more of a traditional Republican. Do you think personally, as he approaches things pragmatically, diplomatically, with a smile on his face, do you think that's the right approach here, or do you have to have more of a combative approach?
1: I think it needs the Mike Rogers approach. I think my assumption is on politics, it's all local, right? And you got to be yourself. This is a strong person, FBI, you know, intelligence committee chairman. He knows what's at stake
0: here. He was in the military.
1: In the military. And so he's going to do it his way. He's a gentleman. And I think people in Michigan will pick up on that.
0: So here's Hassan Piker talking about his relationship with Al Sayed, cut eight. And by the way, cut six.
2: He asked me to stump for him. And I had not considered that ever before. I did not realize that people would get so mad about it. Because from my perspective, who cares if I'm doing a rally with a politician? I'm like, I've already had the guy on like 100 times on the broadcast. You know, I've fundraised for him. I like him a lot. I have my disagreements with him too, of course. But that was when the onslaught came in.
0: Not helpful. Am I correct for Al Sayed?
1: I mean, this is the recipe. I mean, he made this for himself, but it's not just Piker. I mean, you look at the case of the attack on the synagogue and the person who carried out Ghazali. I mean, his family were members of Hezbollah, and Al Sayed defended it, right? In the standpoint of saying, well, you know, somebody who is hurt will hurt. I mean, it's a mindset. It's not just association with Piker. It resides within the candidate.
0: And what happens is when you delete your tweets, are you saying that's not going to be helpful for my true feelings to come out? You're not saying, well, I was drunk when I did it. You know, you're not saying that I'm a different person now. I've been through rehab. No, it's not going to be helpful for you to know what I thought about in 2022 if I want to win election in 2026.
1: This is the wink, wink, nod, nod. I'm not a member of the DSA, but the DSA supports me. I mean,
0: he appeared 6 times at DSA events.
1: Spot on. Right. The only reason why, I guess, Al Sayed cannot be a member of the Democratic Socialists of America is because they want to abolish the Senate, and he's running for a Senate seat. So it sort of doesn't quite add up. But in every other respect, it's there. And the notion that somehow he's a born-again capitalist after advancing all the policies that would effectively, I mean, this is Marxist communism, giving the, you know, means of production to the state. That is where he resides. You have the hatred, you have the fanaticism that comes from third worldism, Islamism, and you also have the biggest kind of big government Democrat that would take away freedom from the American people. This is the road to serfdom.
0: And by the way, nobody wants Medicare for all. Hakeem Jeffries doesn't want Medicare for all. Seniors don't want you to have Medicare for all because they'll go to the back of the line. It's not sustainable. It costs $4 trillion. Nobody wants the quality that comes with Medicare for all. You need a supplement if you have Medicare in order to have insurance. So it's a non-thinking thing for a Rhodes Scholar to say.
1: I mean, this is...
0: Do the math.
1: It's just part of the ideology. This is not about dollars and cents. The framework is government is the solution. Now, from where you and I come from, government's the problem, it's not the solution. This is the direction where Democratic Socialists want to go. And of course, what it means in the end of the day, it's just a few people making decisions for all people.
0: Let's talk about our military. So there's a report that came out over the weekend that says our military leaders have told the Secretary of Defense, hey, this is unsustainable for us to continue to wait on and off war in the Middle East. This operation was supposed to be 45 days, and now it's 6 months. No one said the report was wrong. They said, how did it leak? So, Roger, what's your takeaway?
1: It's the least surprising thing I've seen come out. That's not to say it's not concerning. I'm just not at all surprised that you have our commander from Pacific Command saying, hey, I got vulnerability here because I'm sending aircraft carriers to support my buddy in Central Command to get those carriers into the Persian Gulf. I'm not surprised that the Chief of Naval Operations saying, hey, having this blockade that's doing great work and having great effect in the Persian Gulf means that the readiness of the Navy is really strong.

0: drained. We knew this forever. It comes from a defense strategy problem that we've known for a long time, which is the United States has interest in multiple regions of the world, Brian. We have interests, of course, in the Pacific. We also have it in the Middle East and Europe. But our military has not been built. It's not big enough to deal with what we call a simultaneity challenge, to be two things at once. So we're in a conflict in Iran. It hasn't been kinetic for like a month. But just to be present in one place in a serious fashion means that we have vulnerability elsewhere. That's what's going on there. That's a problem. We need a bigger military. We need a $1.5 trillion budget.
1: And that is only 5% of the GDP is what we're asking NATO to do. So people say, well, that's higher than ever. Yes, but looking about how much revenue we're generating as a country.
0: Well, I guess in pure dollars, it's higher than ever. But I look at it from a percent GDP, and it's below what we did during the Cold War. I mean, for a long time, as a Republican and Democrats going back, and this is in the book that you referenced at the outset, we had Democrats advocating for 5% GDP during Jimmy Carter. Great story. You're probably aware of this. But you had senior Democrats in the Senate in 1979, close to 1980, telling Jimmy Carter, you need to give 5% of the budget, GDP, to defense.
1: Yeah, and that's not the case right now. But it's interesting. There's a lot of people on the right that are not looking to sign up on the $1.5 trillion on the right. So let alone what you need to actually get the $1.5 trillion budget. That's what's at danger. That's what's at risk with this midterm.
0: Well, there's reconciliation. So they're doing this kind of unique budget approach to try to get just a pure majority could allow you to get a big down payment on that $1.5 trillion. It needs bipartisan support. You can't get an appropriation through without Democrats, given the rules in the Senate. And you're right. There are Republicans out there that understandably are worried about $40 trillion threshold passed on the debt. But we know that unless we're investing in national defense, our economy is at risk. And if we don't have a huge economy, a growing economy, right, we can't support a defense budget. They go hand in hand, but we can't give it up. That's the key.
1: Procurement is the issue. The mass producing weapons is an issue. And we're already talking about getting interceptors that aren't quite as sophisticated, which is fine. We're also talking about getting Silicon Valley involved with some of these other Anduril and some other companies. Have you seen a gelling of the two with the behemoth defense contractors along with the upstarts?
0: Great question. Not enough. And here's like the very simple test about are we seeing this technology have a meaningful effect on our military. There's one exception I'll get to in a second. But if you look at the battlefields that matter, Ukraine, you look at the battlefields that matter, Iran, are we seeing U.S. drones, right, having a material impact on the U.S. military and advancing our interests? Not really. The Iranians are using drones to greater effect than the U.S. One exception, and that is surface boats. So we have autonomous boats that have been used in a couple of cases, and that's been a great example of what our capacity is, what's the potential's out there. But in reality, not enough, Brian.
1: And you remember where the drones came from. It was Donald Rumsfeld saying, can we put a Hellfire missile on some of these unmanned planes? So we should be first, and we should be mature enough to say Ukraine has surpassed us in their technology. They want to help us. Why aren't we utilizing that?
0: Well, you've been leading on this for a long time. I completely agree with you. You recall, as we've discussed in the past, president said, hey, you don't have the cards. That changed a year later. Zelensky was back with the president, and he knew he had a card, and he offered the president Ukrainian technology for drones, and the president, as President Trump, was interested in it. We have to take advantage of their know-how. The Europeans are doing it. Germans, the UK, the U.S. has to work with them as well. They know how to defeat Russian, EW and other defenses against drone warfare.
1: See, what's interesting is the drones are now striking deep within Russia. They have blown up. They have attacked every single Russian refinery. They're doing the Russian. They're blowing up the Russian version of Amazon. You can no longer say the Russians are insulated from this war, the Russian people, because it's hitting everywhere. So what do you think, and you might know, or if you want to speculate, I would certainly appreciate that, Roger Zakheim. John Ratcliffe's message was when he went there for 72 hours.
0: Yeah.
1: 6 hours on the ground.
0: And I think what he was saying to the Russians is, we know, we validated that a Russian recruit who lands on the battlefield in Ukraine has a life expectancy of 20 to 30 minutes. Ratcliffe said that publicly this past July at Senator Dave McCormick's defense event. And I think he went over to say, listen, You think you want to escalate to de-escalate, attack NATO so we'll compromise on Ukraine? Not going to happen. You're losing in Ukraine, and the same will happen to you if you attack a NATO ally in Europe. I think that was a message.

0: Listen, there's over 500,000 KIAs killed in action on the Russian side since this war began.
1: And over 1 million casualties, people no longer able to go back to the battlefield. Look, and, you know, the president said to me the other day, he's like, well, you know, Ukraine is almost, no one's coming back to Ukraine. It's a mess. I go, yeah, for now, Mr. President, but they're going to come back. And these people are fighting. They're going to be, they are the premier fighting force, pound for pound, in Europe right now.
0: You know, Henry Kissinger, before he passed away, changed his tune on Ukraine. You may recall this. Originally he said Ukraine should never be a member of NATO. Then he saw what the Ukrainians did after the invasion in 2022, 2023. And he's like, this is the best fighting force Europe has to offer. Of course they should be part of NATO. So I think that mindset is making a huge impact.
1: And Roger, now that you're here, I just want you to take on this. America gave Russia no choice. It allowed NATO to grow so close to their border, they felt a threat, and that's why they're lashing out, making sure Ukraine doesn't end up like the Baltics. Do you believe that line of thought? Do you build an excuse for Russia to act the way they acted?
0: No excuse for the act. This is aggression. You shouldn't even sort of accommodate an argument
1: that
0: somehow
1: we'll
0: do.
1: But you hear this argument
0: all
1: the
0: time,
1: sometimes.
0: 100%. But it's to me, you know, and they're so-called realists. So-called restrainers, like somehow we have to give them their due that this is their historical right. Absolutely not. There were agreements signed. The Ukrainians rightfully had self-determination, and these people are free. And our system, U.S. values, right, going back to our Declaration and Constitution, that free people should be able to determine their future. The Ukrainians voted their feet, and they're fighting for it as well. Freedom.
1: So many times, people don't understand who the good guys are in this country. I mean, they look at what's happening in the Middle East and they say Israel's the problem. They look at what's happening around the world and they go, America's the issue. When they don't understand fundamentally, well, we're not playing the perfect game, we're on the right side. Can you believe that we have to do this?
0: Well, listen, the people who make the most noise are often not most representative of where the American people are. I'm a we the people person. You're a we the people person. The American people know. We do polling on this all the time at the Reagan Institute. Overwhelmingly, they understand. I mean, super majorities that Israel's in the right here, that Ukraine is in the right here, that Taiwan is worth being defended. The American people fundamentally stand with freedom. The people making the noise on the far right and the far left want to tell you otherwise, but they're marginal players in the overall view of the American people.
1: We just have to tell Darlene Graham that last thing. Taiwan needs to be defended.
0: We're working on that, you know, step by step.
1: She's smart. She'll pick it up. Roger Zakheim, thanks so much. I cannot wait for your book to come out, Peace Through Strength, coming out in November. Great to see you, Roger.
0: Appreciate it.
1: Back in a moment.
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1: Well, it's not surprising. Secretary Driscoll, who's a close ally of Vice President Vance, has been butting heads with Secretary Hegseth for months now. In fact, he had disagreed with Secretary Hegseth's decision to fire many of the Army's top generals, top leaders, leading to a bit of a brain drain in the Army. And now we understand that Secretary Driscoll has submitted his resignation, Brett.
2: So, yeah, Secretary Driscoll, great guy, and I know really dedicated. He met Vice President Vance in college. I don't know if this shows a rift within the administration between people like the vice president, people like the Secretary of War. The Secretary of War, much more pro-Iran war than the vice president was, clearly. I'm not sure where Driscoll stood, but I had a chance to meet him a number of times, extremely smart. One of his focuses was modernizing and trying to modernize the military. And he was doing it with the Secretary of the Army, the chairman of the joint, chairman of the Army, that was Randy George, and he got fired. So he got fired, and then they thought Driscoll's days are numbered. They asked him to stay through the holidays, and he said no, essentially. Went to explain that to the president, and it looks like he is gone. They're looking to put Sean Parnell, who I got a chance to meet in the past, great guy, wrote two very good books. He is now the head of the media relations with the Pentagon. So I'm not sure if that's the right Secretary of War, but he certainly would get along with Pete Hegseth. So we'll see where that goes, but there's just a lot of vacancies. I worry about any nomination that is vacant right now because nobody knows what's going to happen with the Senate. And you just know that almost nobody's going to get confirmed.

0: They'd rather leave seats open than confirm people for Trump. That's how much they hate this guy. So whether it's Secretary of Labor or on down, you got to fill up all these seats as quick as possible in the next few months. And I'm not sure that Democrats aren't going to go out of their way to hold things up. When we come back, we always love when Senate Majority Leader John Thune joins us. The senator from South Dakota will be here talking about the agenda going forward. You listen to the Brian Kilmeade Show. So glad you're here. 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
3: In getting people connected. So we're there, the tool's there. Now it's getting the hunter, the landowner, and the folks that can use the venison together to make it work.
1: The key, he says, is getting landowners to allow hunters access to the deer.
3: We're looking at those smaller parcels and really that suburbia area that may have 10-acre parcels side by side with their neighbors that would produce a great hunting area for one or two hunters.
1: The Kent County Road Commission's deer management plan is designed to make good use of venison rather than having deer end up as roadkill, something that ruins the day for a lot of people who live in the area, to say nothing of the lost venison. Find out more at alloutdoorsupdate.com. I'm Jim Mishler.
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0: Ms. Fernandez, what are those tiny things?
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4: This is House Call for Health. Today we're talking about dengue fever, not because of a specific outbreak, but to highlight the risk. The Mayo Clinic describes it as an illness from mosquito bites, most often found in tropical and subtropical areas of the world, like the Caribbean, Latin and South America, Southeast Asia, and the Pacific Islands. And while it's more common in those areas, there are cases in Europe and the United States. With a mild case, you might get a fever and flu-like symptoms, including headache, muscle or joint pain, upset stomach, vomiting, swollen glands, and a rash. But a worse version, called dengue hemorrhagic fever, can cause a sudden drop in blood pressure, bleeding, and even death. You can get a vaccine for it. It's two shots a few months apart. But the World Health Organization says the vaccine alone

0: won't lower the number of cases where it's most common, suggesting people also need to prevent mosquito bites and manage mosquito populations. For more health news, go to foxnewshealth.com. 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I'm Lisa Brady, Fox News.
1: Triple Talk, WMKT weather forecast.
2: For the rest of tonight, chance of showers and thunderstorms overnight tonight. Otherwise, cloudy skies, lows only near 70 tonight. Chance of showers and thunderstorms early in the day. We're going to see a high of 78. Thursday, partly sunny, 79. Expect more sun for Friday, 81. And Saturday and Sunday, sunshine, highs in the upper 70s. That's your forecast on Triple Talk WMKT.

0: talk show that's getting you talking. You're with Brian Kilmeade.
1: Senator John Thune joins us now, the majority leader, who's been working hard, even though he has not been in Washington, is now back with us today. Senator, great to know you're here. I'm not seeing you, not on Zoom this time, but thanks so much for joining us. The one thing that's changed so much since the last time we spoke or you've been in Washington is we're now in the middle of a trade war with Canada. Are you to believe there's something you can do to get us back on track there? It seems that both sides lose in this.
2: Right, yeah, and I'm hopeful that they can figure something out there, Brian, that will allow the United States and Canada to continue to do business. So Canada is our number one trading partner here in South Dakota, and so having access to that market and them having reciprocal access to the U.S. market are big pieces, really, of why I think we have such a robust economy here at the state level. And I know the president's focused on trying to help American farmers and workers, and we certainly hope he's successful in reaching a deal that benefits our producers. And I think that's the ultimate objective. And I think, really, I'm not a big fan of tariffs. I'm supportive of them as a tool to achieve reciprocity if some country's taking advantage of us, and that appears to be what the president's trying to achieve here. So let's hope he's successful and that we can get things back on track.
1: Do you see a role for yourself in this?
2: Well, I think that, you know, we need to be, there's a role, obviously, for the Congress. We had to approve the USMCA, the trade deal that was enacted in the president's first term, which I think has been a great success, frankly. And so when there's another opportunity to re-up that, or to the president, he's going through a process now to attempt to make changes to it, then I expect Congress will have a voice in that. We'll find out. I think the president is using authority here that probably has not been tested recently in court. And I'm sure that this is going to probably at some point go to the courts, and they'll have to decide whether or not he has that authority on his own or whether he has to come to Congress to get it. But, you know, we'll be prepared to act. I think in the meantime, it's, you know, conveying to the administration, the president, his team, the concerns that we have, particularly in states like South Dakota that have a significant bilateral trade relationship with the Canadians.
1: Do you get concerned that Carney is playing politics in America when he sends out an email or a letter to all these governors essentially saying, hey, side with us in this, and, you know, we're hoping to play a role in the midterm elections, and this is our point of view, especially knowing that Michigan and Maine are up for grabs and they'll probably be the most affected?
2: Yeah, I think there's no doubt he's playing politics. I think he's going to try and gain an advantage any way he can, or try and, you know, leverage that position against the president. I think it's important, obviously, this is an election season, that candidates in those states make their views known. And in some cases, they are, and quite vocally at the moment with the administration. But I don't think there's any, I can't imagine governors in the U.S. are going to be siding with the Canadians on something as important to the U.S. economy as trade. And I'm just hopeful, like I said, that the White House, the president and his team, USTR, will figure out a path forward that enables us to continue what has been, I think, a very important, not just for South Dakota, but for our entire country, bilateral trading relationship and with our neighbor to the north.
1: How concerned are you, if at all, that the Secretary of the Army has now resigned? We also lost General Randy George. He was fired. Chris Donahue, the head of European Command, was fired. How are you concerned at all about what's happening at the Pentagon?
2: Yeah, we're obviously paying attention to that. And, you know, there are concerns, obviously,

0: There are a number of our, I know my Senate colleagues who have weighed in particular with some of the changes that are being made over there. And I think it's something that the White House needs to be very dialed into. You know, obviously it's a big department and there are a lot of moving parts in any administration, but when it comes to national security, it's important that we get it right. And that means we've got to have the right people in the right position. So I think that the White House is obviously paying attention to what's happening there. And I think there are a lot of members of Congress, myself included, who are concerned and want to know the rationale and explanation, the justification for some of the decisions being made. And soon as, the Congress is back in session here in a week or two, I expect a lot of those questions will get asked.
1: What is the answer to procurement? We have the great sophisticated weapons, but not in mass. And that's been a problem now for, we've heard that about for the last 4 or 5 years. Where are we at in terms of fixing it? Have you seen a plan to fix this?
0: I think that they are. I've seen attempts and the folks over there at the department spelling out how they're going to go about doing this. But frankly, Brian, it comes down to, we need procurement reform. We've needed it for a long time. And there were people who were sounding that call several years ago. And I think it's even more true now as technology has changed and the battlefield changed, the weapons of war are changing. And we've got to keep up with that. And that means we're going to have to start doing things differently. And I think that's why it's so important that you have good, strong leadership at the Army, for example, the Air Force, the Navy, obviously all essential elements of America's national security strategy. But that also entails making sure they have the latest technology, innovation, weaponry, training, et cetera. And I think we have to be flexible, adaptable, innovative, to adapt to the times, because the battlefield is a changing place and the United States has an incredibly vital role when it comes not only to our national security, but to that of our allies around the world. And that umbrella of security that we provide around the world depends on us having the weaponry and the assets that we need to be able to shift to other countries that are our allies. And so I'm a big proponent of procurement reform and doing things in a new and different way. And I think they're making some headway there, but we've got a lot farther to go.
1: So how do you feel about, right now, the Ukraine and the president and Zelensky, the president and President Zelensky are getting along much better, clearly. And as challenging as it is, Ukraine's not losing, but they do ask for patriots. We have essentially said we need them. What would be Senator Thune's answer to the patriot problem in the hope of helping Ukraine while not hurting us?
0: Well, I think we've got to scale up on that front, Brian. That's why when the president's asked for additional resources for our military, it's to replace depleted munitions and supplies and get our supply chain up and going again. There are demands for patriots, among other things that we make in this country and can provide, that we need to do to be able to support our allies, and Ukraine's a perfect example of that. And that's why I think it's really critical that, we do what's necessary to provide the funding, but then also to adapt our procurement practices in ways that make us a more efficient producer so we can get things there in a more timely way.
1: So I know Mike Pence came out last week and said, listen, South Korea's got a ton. If they're looking to get on our good side, and there's been a little bit of stress there because they refused to help in the Iran war or helping at all in the Strait, that'll be one way to do it. Have you thought about talking to our ally, Senator Thune, about maybe contributing to Ukraine or the Gulf some way, shape, or form with interceptors?
0: We have, and I think that those conversations need to continue. Whenever I'm outside the United States traveling, you certainly hear it from our allies. They rely on the U.S., but there are other countries now who are stepping up production in some of these key areas. And we need to be accessing that, which is why I'm a big believer, Brian, that you've got to have a successful world power has to have allies. And I think to the degree that we work with other countries who share, in many cases, our not only our values, but a lot of our national security interest from a strategic standpoint, if they've got the weaponry that can provide support to some of our allies, be it in another place around the world, say Europe, Ukraine, we ought to be accessing that. And I think that's why continuing to build out those relationships with a lot of our allies,
1: right,
0: and ensure that we've got a shield for the free and democratic democratic world against the bad actors out there is critically important.
1: How do you explain only 30% of the country?

0: prosperity in this country, but also it has a lot of national security implications. I think the important question for communities all across our state and across the country to consider, and I know a lot of them are working through it as we speak, is how do you, if you're going to do this, how do you go about it? And I think it is primarily a state and local issue, and that's why it's really important that there be strong engagement at those levels so people's concerns can be heard and that any potential issues can be mitigated. And so you talk about use of, electricity. There ought to be, if I was a, if I'm a, an AI company that wants to build data centers and I was going to go into an area, I'd tell them we're going to be net negative energy users. In fact, we're going to be positives to the grid in your state, and we're not going to be using your resources and your utilities. That's all. They're going to be self-sufficient, and I think they need to talk about the impact they can have on the economy in terms of jobs created and that sort of thing. And I don't think that message probably has gotten out, but I think it's really important, and we're having that debate right here in South Dakota at this moment, that these state and local entities be heard from, because it's really critical that they be engaged.
1: Senator John Thune, thanks so much. I look forward to what we can accomplish before the end of the year. Thanks so much for joining us.
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1: Dennis Muchmore was Chief of Staff for Governor Rick Snyder. 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
5: Hey, we're back. Going to go do a simulcast with Stuart Varney shortly. And then afterwards, we'll take some of your calls, 1-866-408-7669. We're also finding out a couple of things we're waiting on today. We're going to find out if, Charlie, they have enough information and evidence to go forward on Charlie Kirk's Tyler Robinson, which is farcical because everybody knows they got more than enough. His own family turned him in, and so did his roommate. So let's listen in.
6: Here we go. It is precisely 10:00. That means it's Kilmeade time. Brian, Michigan Senate candidate Abdul El-Sayed facing new scrutiny for deleting old tweets about 9/11. In those posts, he compared response to the terror attacks to the COVID response. By the way, he's also going after fireworks. Brian, you've got to listen to this again. Watch.
7: If your whole conception of America is that it's fireworks, mm-hmm. I'm so sorry, you don't have a complete conception of America. Mm-hmm. But even then, right, like what is it I said? Well, every time we do a fireworks show, it destroys the air quality and people have asthma exacerbations and heart attacks the next day. That's all I was saying. You know what I mean? I'm not saying we shouldn't have higher fireworks. I'm just saying maybe like there are other ways to show your love.
6: You know, Brian, it sounds like he thinks the media has been distorting his views. Is that accurate?
5: No, he can't even do it. I mean, his explanations are ridiculous. Fireworks cause heart attacks and asthma. That's what he's worried about in the open air causing heart attacks. Why? Because of loud explosions. I'm pretty sure a car backfiring would do the same thing. It's like saying if you think life's about just because you celebrate your birthday, if you think life is just about your birthday, you're really missing something. No kidding. We're allowed to celebrate America's birthday the same way we did almost every year since 1776. He doesn't like football. He thinks it's racist. He doesn't like fireworks. I'm pretty sure he doesn't really like America. Medicare for all for a Rhodes Scholar doesn't work out in anybody's math nor in anybody's party. The seniors don't want it. Hakeem Jeffries doesn't want it, but he's running on that and he wants to help everyone's life get better. And then when it comes to Hassan Piker, why are you making a big deal over a streamer in California? Because you brought him out on the campaign trail. You used him up until the last day of campaigning. You went to a barbecue with him and invited him there. You're the one who went on his podcast dozens of times. So if you thought he was so insignificant, why are you spending so much time with him and why are you being seen with him? Yet he wants to blame it on the audience. He can't do it. When you have other people saying like Bernie Sanders, oh, you guys just want him to lose. No. Admit to what goes on. The guy that's following him around doesn't just have different views, as he explained to Charlemagne the God. This guy is pro Mao, who killed 20 million people. He's pro Stalin, pro Lenin, pro Che Guevara, pro Fidel Castro. Let me ask you something, Stu. I know you're open to different peoples in different walks of life, but if those five brutal dictators were part of the fabric of a friend of yours, would he be a friend of yours? Everyone watching would say no, but he thinks we're going to buy it because we don't like cancel culture. Nice try.
6: Nice try indeed. RNC chair Joe Gruters, he's calling out Democrat candidates for embracing anti-Semitism. He says the Jewish community has a home in the Republican Party for years to come. Watch this.
8: Here's the hard truth that too many Democrats do not want to say out loud. The same ideology, the same hatred that fueled October 7th is growing right here in our backyard. And it has found a home in the Democrat Party. This did not happen overnight. It happened step by step as radical extremists took over the party and the Democrat leaders lit them.
6: Is there any sign that Jewish voters are indeed switching to the Republican Party in significant numbers?
5: I tell you, if they aren't now, they never will. I've not seen the polls, but if you are a Jewish American that's pro-Israel, they don't want you in the Democratic Party. So if you want to stay,

0: Just know that almost everything you hear at a convention behind closed doors and in front of the podium and on mic is going to be something you're not comfortable with. And in case people out there are saying, well, I'm a pro-Jew, I'm pro-Jewish, or I'm not anti-Semitic, I just don't like Netanyahu, just do some polling or talk to people in Israel. Even if Netanyahu left tomorrow, do you know they'd be doing the same thing with Hamas, same thing with Hezbollah, taking on Iran? Those are the fundamentals. Israel knows who's attacking them, Islamic Jihad. They used to be Syria. It's really just Iran and those others who is Iran who's supporting. When you get a different prime minister, they might be a little bit more liberal, a little bit more conservative. It doesn't matter. They will do the same fundamental thing. So some people say, I'm not anti-Israel, I'm anti-Netanyahu. There is no difference. This is they're practicing self-defense. They don't want one ounce of land that doesn't belong to them. They want security. They're not taking land in Lebanon. They're pushing out Hezbollah because they're trying to clear out the northern part of Israel. So there is no place for the Jewish community in the Democratic Party. Just ask them.
1: Just tell it to the Democrats. Brian, thanks very much. Here's still ahead, Cuba preparing to loosen some.
0: So there you go. And that's what's going on there when we talk about foreign relations. And I think the vice president yesterday got pushback as he spoke to conservative members of the Jewish community out in Las Vegas yesterday. I know Sid Rosenberg, who is with the morning show, number one morning show in New York with our affiliate WABC, was out there. And J.D. Vance came out and was very critical of the Israeli government in a big speech that he had about 2 months ago. And they really are, as much as J.D. Vance is very impressive on the stump, a lot of people wonder how different he is from some of the podcasts he goes on. Now, there was push, they say, you know, why are you going on these podcasts that are so anti-Israel? And he says, look, there's certain ones I won't go on, but when there are people that just don't agree with everything I agree with, I'll still go on. And he's doing a book tour, he hopped on with them, many of which are friends of mine. I just don't agree with their foreign policy at all. And that's going to be a question the Republicans will have for him. When Ted Cruz gets on that stand, you know exactly what he's going to go after. If they have Youngkin get out there, you know exactly what they're going to get after with Glenn Youngkin. If you have Nikki Haley or Governor DeSantis, you know exactly what they're going to do when they go out there. So, or if there's other people in the administration that want to run that have been rumored to be interested in running for president of the United States. Quick note, Uniting the States, my book is coming out October 13th. If you want to order it, I hope you do. It's going to be the six crucial moments that forge the American miracle. Another reason to love the country. But these six moments, I think you'll love. It's easily to explain and very readable. And I'll be on stage talking about it. It'll be in Clearwater, Jacksonville, St. Louis, Red Bank, New Jersey, and Westbury, Long Island.
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2: 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Over that same stretch, prices across the entire American economy rose 21%. You weren't confused. 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
4: For the rest of tonight, chance of showers and thunderstorms overnight tonight. Otherwise, cloudy skies, lows only near 70 tonight. Chance of showers and thunderstorms early in the day. We're going to see a high of 78. Thursday, partly sunny, 79. Expect more sun for Friday, 81. And Saturday and Sunday, sunshine highs in the upper 70s. That's your forecast on Triple Talk, WMKT.
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6: Hi, everyone. So glad you're there. It's the Brian Kilmeade Show. Bottom of the hour, we always love having Vice Admiral Robert Harwood on, senior advisor with the Iran Policy Project. You know, he was raised in Iran. And then when it went sideways with the revolution, he got out of there and became a valuable member of our military. Now he offers great insight with being able to text inside Iran as that country slowly falls apart. With us right now is Senator Ted Cruz. Not only is it always great to have the Senator on, chairman of commerce, you know, he's working on a reform bill when it comes to college sports, doing great bipartisan work there. He's got a new book out, and I downloaded it last night. I could not put it down. Going Further, the incomparable Clarence Thomas, who he clerked for. Senator Cruz, welcome to Brian Kilmeade Show. Welcome back.
7: Brian, good morning. Great to be with you. Thanks for having me.
6: Hey, first off, about what's going on with college sports. As I talked to Drew Rosenhaus on Sunday night, he told me, I don't want to see any reforms. And he kind of laughed afterwards because he's actually recruiting high school players now because high school players are earning NIL and they know they're going to get million-dollar contracts going to college. So what you've been working hard on is bring some type of semblance of order. When you guys come back to work, where is the college sports reform bill at?
7: Well, we're going to vote on it either the second or third week of September. So it is locked in to be voted on. I think we're going to get it passed, and I think we need to. What's happening in college sports right now is just chaos. There are no rules. All the rules have been thrown out. So right now what you have is you have athletes going into the transfer portal. They transfer 2, 3, 4 times. You have essentially zero eligibility rules. So you have athletes playing 6, 7, 8 years. You have 27, 28-year-olds competing against 17-year-olds. And you've also got, and we're seeing this right now, pros, NFL players going back and playing college football, NBA players going back and playing college basketball. And the entire system is trapped in this cost spiral where the costs are spiraling up and up and up, and almost every program in the country is losing tens of millions of dollars. And the result is every week you see another program being canceled. You see women's sports being canceled. You see Olympic sports being canceled. And if Congress doesn't act within 5 years, we're going to see maybe 30 to 50 competitive college football programs remaining, and everyone else is going to go out of business. So the programs are going to end, and when football ends, all of the rest of the programs end because it's football that pays for every other sport. That outcome would be a disaster because college sports is something amazing that we have in America. It is something unique we have in America. Every year, about 500,000 college athletes go to college because of sports. And if we sit by and let that go away, we'll see those opportunities take away. We'll see hundreds of thousands of athletes have the chance to go to school and get an education and get the skills that put them on a path to success. We'll see those opportunities go away. We can't do that. And so I've authored the Protecting College Sports Act. As you noted, it's bipartisan legislation. I authored it with Maria Cantwell, Democrat from

0: Washington State. We voted it out of the Commerce Committee, which I chair. It was a big bipartisan vote. It was 19-9, so 70% of the members of the committee voted for it. We're going to be on the floor second or third week of September. And what this bill does is it brings order to the chaos. It sets simple rules. So, for example, every athlete gets one free transfer, not unlimited transfers, one transfer. It sets eligibility, 5 years for eligibility. It ends at age 24. It gives the ability to have basic rules such that, for example, if you're gambling, you can lose your eligibility. We've had with the Brendan Sorsby case, what we have right now is governance by injunction. One trial lawyer finds a friendly local judge, and it doesn't matter that the player has gambled on his own games for years. The judge says he can play. That doesn't make any sense. And so this is a bill that is designed to protect college sports, to protect it for the student athletes, to protect it for the colleges, and to protect it ultimately for the fans.
1: Have you been in contact with the House leadership? Are they going to adopt this? And I know they have a different version, right?
0: They do. And look, what I believe will happen is in September, the Senate's going to pass this, and I think we're going to get a big bipartisan vote. Right? We have to get at least 60 to pass it out of the Senate. I think we're going to get a lot more than 60. And in my view, what will happen then is it will go to the House, and the House will take it up and pass it. President Trump enthusiastically supports this bill. He and I talk about it every few days, and he very much wants it to pass. He is leading in. The House has their own version, but they haven't been able to pass their own version. And so I like their version, but it has the support of no Democrats. So the version that they have is not going to become law. This bill, particularly with the support we've got behind it, we have 24 conferences that have endorsed this bill. We have 360 colleges and universities that have endorsed this bill. The historically black colleges and universities have endorsed this bill. We have the support of the NBA, the NFL, Major League Baseball, the National Hockey League. We have the support of the NBA Players Association, the NFL Players Association. We have the support of the U.S. Olympic and Paralympic Committee. And we also have the support of coaches like Nick Saban and John Calipari and hundreds of coaches across the country who've endorsed this as the only and best hope to save the incredible institution that we have that's college sports.
1: So Senator Ted Cruz, our guest, working on that. And the other thing was, at the last minute I heard when you guys tried to pass this summer, is that there was a big thing. It doesn't protect against men playing in women's sports, that trans thing. Have you added anything to that to make sure it's biological, the gender you were born?
0: So the language is explicit that it does not touch the laws in states like Texas and West Virginia and 27 states across the country that have acted to protect women's sports. Look, men should not be playing in women's sports. Boys should not be playing in girls' sports. And states that are not haven't lost their minds, have acted and passed legislation to protect that. The language in the bill unequivocally protects those laws, and we've got to protect those laws.
1: So I want to talk about your book now. The day was October 11, 1991. Clarence Thomas, one of his last days of his hearing, spoke out against the Anita Hill and the attacks against him. Cut 45.
2: This is a circus. It's a national disgrace. It is a high-tech lynching for uppity blacks who in any way deign to think for themselves. And it is a message that unless you kowtow to an old order, you will be lynched, destroyed, caricatured by a committee of the U.S. Senate rather than hung from a tree.
1: So that was Clarence Thomas fed up and speaking out. And that is all in the book going further, the incomparable Clarence Thomas. Senator, how much did that hearing and the turbulence around the country play into Clarence Thomas, who he is today, and how he acts on the Supreme Court?
0: Well, I think he went through fire in the confirmation hearing, and what the Democrats did, that committee was chaired by Joe Biden, and what they did, it was wrong. They smeared him. They blindsided him. They had accusations, which they just sat on throughout the entire hearing. And then they leaked on the eve of his confirmation to just attack him. And what happened there, and I cover the confirmation hearing in full detail, what happened there is the committee convened a new hearing. And the American people listened to Anita Hill. They listened to her allegations. And then they listened to Clarence Thomas. and more than 2

0: thirds of Americans watching those hearings, they looked in their eyes and they believed Clarence Thomas, and they did not believe Anita Hill's allegations. That's why he got confirmed to the court. But I'll tell you, that experience going through, you know, that searing attack when other men, when lesser men would have quit, would have stepped down, part of the reason they did this, and it's the same thing they did to Brett Kavanaugh. The Democrats followed the exact same playbook where they had the allegations against Brett Kavanaugh for weeks, did nothing with it, didn't ask him about it, did nothing. And on the eve of the vote, they leak it to the press to try to smear him. And actually, I cover this in the book as well. We had to do the exact same thing in the Senate Judiciary Committee for Brett Kavanaugh, which is give both of them an opportunity to be heard. And again, the American people believe Brett Kavanaugh. You know, I'll tell you, Brian, this book, what I've tried to do is tell the story of Clarence Thomas. Justice Thomas is someone I've known for over 30 years. I think he is an American hero. He's an extraordinary person. He was born in abject poverty. He was born in Pinpoint, Georgia, a tiny rural town in Georgia. He lived in extreme poverty. He was raised by his grandfather, who was a very difficult man, a disciplinarian, but was the most important man in Clarence Thomas's life because he worked and taught him discipline. And he taught him, he would work him, get Clarence and his brother up at 3 and 4 in the morning. They would go deliver fuel oil, which was his grandfather's job, and the boys would deliver it with him. In the bitter cold, he would not let the boys wear gloves because he would say, you know, gloves are for the weak. And he made Clarence Thomas tough, and he worked him from early in the morning till late at night. And the one exception was school or reading. And so young Clarence would go to the library, and he would read for hours and hours on end. That's how he could get out of hard physical labor. And he grew to love learning. He became an excellent student. Clarence Thomas then decided that his calling in life, he wanted to be a priest. And so he went to seminary. And the world, instead of Justice Thomas, almost got Father Thomas. But in seminary, he was deeply troubled. It was the 1960s. He was deeply troubled. And he became disillusioned with the church because he felt that the church was not acting vigorously enough against racial discrimination, against racial bigotry. And so he left the seminary and he went to Holy Cross and then Yale Law School. And Brian, it's an amazing thing. When he was in college and law school, young Clarence Thomas was a radical left-wing activist. He wore camo pants and combat boots. He had a poster of Malcolm X on the wall. He would go to Black Panther rallies. He participated in a riot in Harvard Square. He was an angry young man, as he describes. And so what I try to do in this book is, number one, tell the journey. No justice in history has gone from such abject poverty to the absolute pinnacle of American law. But I also try to chronicle the intellectual journey of going from an angry left-wing radical to one of the most important conservative thinkers who's ever lived. And finally, Clarence Thomas is the second longest serving Supreme Court justice in history. He's been on the court over 30 years.
1: Right.
0: In 2 years, he will become the longest serving Supreme Court justice in the history of our country. What I try to do in this book is take 30 years of jurisprudence and explain it in ways that are real and that are understandable. You don't have to be a lawyer. You don't have to be an expert. This is designed for a smart high school kid to be able to read it and understand
1: and
0: it
1: know.
0: And know who is Clarence Thomas.
1: Also, I want to bring in what happened. This is how optimistic people were, how different it was. Congressman, Democrat, James Clyburn on C-SPAN testifying in favor of Clarence Thomas in 1991 in September. Cut 48.
2: It's a pleasure for me to be here today to present testimony in favor of my good friend Clarence Thomas. I have known Clarence for 10 years, and I consider him to be a personal and professional friend. In spite of the fact that he shares a conservative Republican philosophy.
1: But this is what he said Sunday about that support. Cut 49.
3: Do you stand by your decision to make the case for Clarence Thomas's confirmation?
4: Absolutely not. You know, I have made mistakes in my life, and that's one that I made, and I will own up to that mistake. The fact of the matter is, I had faith and confidence in the fact that his background and experiences would instruct him in his professionalism, especially sitting on the bench.
1: So he feels the opposite of you. Your thoughts about James Clyburn?

0: Well, I saw that on Sunday, and I thought that was unfortunate, but it also wasn't surprising. Look, James Clyburn is responding to the Democrat Party of today, and their base is so angry, it's so extreme, and they hate Clarence Thomas. That's one of the things I talk about in the book a great deal. The level of contempt and hatred directed at Clarence Thomas is unlike any other justice. You know, Antonin Scalia was every bit as conservative as Thomas. But they didn't hate him the same way, because Clarence Thomas is a black man. And the view of the left is that no black man has a right to think the way he does. Here's how the book opens. It opens as follows. Imagine a man who came from nothing, who endured bleak poverty, who stood up to crushing racism, who is right now on track to become the longest serving Supreme Court justice in American history. You don't have to imagine. That man, of course, is the incomparable Clarence Thomas. There is nobody else quite like him. Somebody so extraordinary, you would think, would be venerated. And if he were politically liberal, he would be. Change that one small fact, and dozens of law schools would have given him an honorary degree. Elementary schools would be named after him. Late night hosts would invite him on adoringly in chic T-shirts. Think notorious RBG. Would be aggressively marketed to young people. Instead, the response is silence and hate. It's time for that silence to end. That's why I wrote this book, because, you know, we have such a divided time. There's so much hate, there's so much anger, that there's a shortage of role models. And I think Clarence Thomas is an extraordinary person. He agreed to sit for 9.5 hours of one-on-one exclusive interviews with me for this book. And I want to tell his story because I want people, I think if you're looking for a role model, could not do better than Clarence Thomas. I just want to encourage your listeners, go to Amazon and buy the book. You'll enjoy it. It's a fun read. And buy an extra copy for your family. Buy one for your kids or grandkids.
1: But don't expect to go to the African American Museum and see much on him, which is insane.
0: True.
1: Real quick,
0: true.
1: I only got 30 seconds. Senator Cruz, do you think he stays past the Trump term?
0: I do. I think he is not going anywhere. He is going to stay, I think, at a minimum until the spring of 2028 when he becomes the longest serving justice in history. And I think as long as his health is good, he's going to stay there. He is at the pinnacle of his game, and he is fighting for the Constitution in a way that is changing the world. And that's what this book explains, why it matters for your life.
1: Senator Ted Cruz, the name of the book is Going Further, The Incomparable Clarence Thomas. Thanks, Senator. Great talk to you.
0: Thanks, Brian.
1: Back in a moment.
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0: so busy, he'll make your head spin. It's Brian Kilmeade.
1: Well, what the president said about data centers is they're an important part of the AI economy. When people build them, they have to build the power plants along with the data centers. I think probably 99% of the backlash to data centers has come in areas where building a data center means higher utility and higher electricity for the people on the ground. So I think what these companies have to do is take advantage of some of the federal deregulatory efforts that we've undertaken. If you build a data center, you should be putting power back into the grid, not taking it out.
2: And communicate with the community. But people say, look at the data centers as big tech trying to muscle them out and hurt their, ability to build other things in those areas. And they look at it as maybe AI taking their jobs, which basically, I'm not going to predict the future, but anyone who said, you know, a couple of years ago, they said all these jobs are going to be gone, our unemployment range of 4.1%. So it hasn't really budged in the last 2.5 years. So it hasn't happened. Data centers should be looked at totally separately, but I 100% agree with the Vice President of the United States when he said, come with your own power source and make sure the water's under control and make sure communities understand what you're doing. Once you do that, you should be able to build because you get the tax dollars to help everybody.

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1: Grand Rapids area hunters have a new option to help find hunting land for deer this fall. Here's the County Road Commission's Jerry Byrne, who helped initiate a new way to link everyone involved.
3: In getting people connected. So we're there, the tool's there. Now it's getting the hunter, the landowner, and the folks that can use the venison together to make it work.
1: The key, he says, is getting landowners to allow hunters access to the deer.
3: We're looking at those smaller parcels and really that suburbia area that may have 10-acre parcels side by side with their neighbors that would produce a great hunting area for one or two hunters.
1: The Kent County Road Commission's deer management plan is designed to make good use of venison rather than having deer end up as roadkill, something that ruins the day for a lot of people who live in the area, to say nothing of the lost venison. Find out more at alloutdoorsupdate.com. I'm Jim Mishler.

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3: 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I'm Lisa Brady, Fox News.
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5: For the rest of tonight, chance of showers and thunderstorms overnight tonight. Otherwise, cloudy skies, lows only near 70 tonight. Chance of showers and thunderstorms early in the day. We're going to see a high of 78. Thursday, partly sunny, 79. Expect more sun for Friday, 81 and

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1: Iran's conclusion there is they're losing this strategic asset because it's been their leverage point. And that is why they likely were firing those missiles to sort of use another device to disrupt the transiting through the straits. The other pressure point they have that has worked for them is they threaten the Saudis and the Gulf states oil and gas infrastructure. In other words, they claim they're going to devastate it.
2: That is Jackine weighing in. Let's bring in Admiral Harwood, who grew up there. He is a senior advisor to the Iran Policy Project and at the Jewish Institute for National Security of America. Admiral, always great to see you. Your thoughts about where we're at right now as we gradually begin to open up the strait, much to the consternation of Iran. I think we're getting about 30 ships there through a day. We want 100. What do your sources say we're at?
3: Brian, we're past the tipping point. You're watching the demise of the government of Iran. There's no doubt about it. They are economically being destroyed. When people can't get gas in their cars, they can't feed their families, they aren't getting paid, you're going to see the internal dynamics remove this regime. There's no doubt about it.
2: They're still hanging people for videotaping long gas lines, you know, or saying anything negative on camera about their country or the conflict. So is that keeping the population in place?
3: Without a doubt. But now they're using all their resources and time and energy to quell the internal dynamics. Sure, they've got some drones, some missiles left. They've got to shoot to show they have power. But at the end of the day, this regime is a lost cause. Now, the only problem, will they try to mass what they have left in missiles and drones to do some mass attack, thinking the midterms are going to influence the president? And I think that's a failed strategy on their behalf because this president's committed to the long haul. This is no longer about the midterms. This is about his administration and what it will define them. So they're going to stay the course and ensure that this regime is financially asphyxiated, causing the internal dynamics of Iran to change catastrophically for them.
2: UAE came out and said, you know, we're cutting off relations with Iran, but we still had to come up 2 days later and say, you still got banks dealing with Iran, and we cracked down on them. I hope they woke up. But a lot of these Gulf states double dealing?
3: Well, some of them are still concerned, and rightfully so, on U.S. policy. Will the president leave them in the mix, or is he committed to the long haul? I think the more they come to the realization that the president is in this for his whole administration, not just the midterm, to see the demise of the regime, they will come to the table in force. So that's always been their concern. Are we in this to the end state they need for long-term stability and security? And if the president articulates that, they'll jump on board the team very quickly.
2: So, Admiral, how many people are you in touch with in Iran regularly?
3: Dozens. And that's, I think, indicative of the numbers. I think there's 75 million Iranians who want this regime left. And the rest are those who have been co-opted by the regime, believe in the ideology. And in fact, it's life or death for them. When the people turn on them, they will be held accountable. They'll be ripped to shreds. But the numbers are vastly opposite. And so ultimately, it will be the demise of this government in Iran as we know it today.
2: So that's why we heard the president come out and say, hey, let's go back to the MOU that we had, that 60-day MOU where all sanctions get lifted and they can sell oil again, which they broke foolishly. It was the best deal they ever got. But we should not go back to that MOU, should we?
3: Without a doubt, there's no going back. This is now what the president initially said when this first started, unconditional surrender. That's what this has to be.

0: The MOU is like the dodo birds. It's gone. There's no going back. There's no reason not to. The president now controls all the elements of power and can leverage all that to get the long-term goals of security and stability in the region by ensuring that this regime no longer exists when this conflict is over.
1: I want you to hear what General Jack Keane said that Iran is up to. And I know we're listening to almost everything they're saying. Cut 24.
2: What they want to see be achieved as a result of that is that the Democrats win this midterm election so they would shut the war down. That's their thought process. And listen, no one knows, and nor do the Iranians know, what kind of pressure it would take to have them stop everything they're doing and sort of capitulate. That's not knowable. They don't know themselves. But the pressure is the right thing. And my gut feeling is it would likely take a combination of what Secretary Bessent is doing and some military action to force the kind of end result we're looking for.
1: So do you agree with that combination? Do you think we definitely need military too?
0: Well, I think you use all the elements of power. Military, as we saw the recent strikes, whenever they're going to use weapons, be it drones or mines, strike them and remove that from the table. Ensure they have no military power at the end of the day and use your military force to achieve that. But as we're seeing now, the president and Secretary Bessent have applied this financial tourniquet that's just going to strangle them. And then ultimately what you're seeing more play out is diplomatic power. Hey, Oman, Pakistan, you're either part of the solution or you're part of the problem, and we're going to hold you accountable. So I think all these things show the success. I think the more we see success will influence the midterms, and what I'm seeing positively for the president and the Republican Party. And all the naysayers who say, hey, we can't do this, this is going to be more catastrophic, will be proven wrong. And I think the American people are seeing that play out. So again, I think this could work out very well for the president, not only for the midterms, but more importantly for the long terms and how he has evolved the Republican Party and what it means to Americans and why that will play out in his favor over the long term.
1: So let's say disaster for Republicans happens and they lose the House and Senate. Do the Iranians know that that doesn't stop the war? Do they know?
0: I have to believe it. It's all about Trump. They know Trump. If that happens, Trump will even double down more to make sure this is part of his legacy. So the Iranian people, when you talk about those 75 million, realize that it's this regime that does not or wants to disavow it, because to them, it's an existential threat, and they'll be killed by the rest of the American people if it turns out that way, and I'm sure it will.
1: So do you think there's anything in terms of a program to arm the Iranian people or to get to them and find out where the besieged are and the location of the IRGC? You know, the people that provide the intelligence of the Mossad to allow them to be so effective over the last few years? Do you think there's any movement about anything that we're not seeing?
0: If I were planning this, I would address that issue, but also the Tashkent, the conventional Army, Navy, Air Force. Those are much larger than the IRGC, but they're not as well armed as the rest of the IRGC. So there are a lot of components where you can draw support to drive that internal dissent and revolt against the regime. So I know what it involves. I just don't know what's going on in that realm, because, of course, that's classified and should be, and our adversaries should not know what we're doing in those realms.
1: So here's what the president of Iran said, that he said that he had double. He says they do not seek war. They look to go back to the same deal. The IRGC issued a much sharper warning, saying that every new U.S. attack will be met with even more devastating responses. We saw they hit the UAE, I guess, 12 hours ago. It was blocked. And the Jordan, too, it was blocked. You know, most of those were intercepted. What are you hearing?
0: I'm hearing the same thing, Brian. That's all they've got left. That's all they can do to demonstrate they have any power left. If you look at their surrogates, Hezbollah, Hamas, Houthis, they're on their tail. They're running out of money. You're seeing the political efforts of the outreach by the Lebanese government with Israel to disarm Hezbollah, you're

0: professional, better trained and educated military in our history. And that's demonstrated through Iraq, Afghanistan, Yemen, the things we've been involved with. No one has the experience. And all our service members, remember, are volunteers. They come into this knowing the sacrifice they're going to pay, and they take that on voluntarily. So I have ultimate trust and confidence in our people and their ability to sustain this fight. And again, we have not made this the biggest priority. We still have large commitments in the Pacific and Europe, and we have not rebalanced all that, long overdue, I'd say, to make this area the priority for now and the near future. So again, I have no concerns about our ability to sustain this effort or the morale and well-being of our forces.
1: What about the fact that you read that in the New York Times like all of us?
0: Again, it's kind of like the Iranian rhetoric. I read a lot, I hear a lot of it, but based on my experience, I discount it to some of what. Sure, you have to consider it, but at the end of the day, this is what our military's ever has always done and will do, and never have we been better trained, equipped, and prepared to do it.
1: Yeah, it seems like Russia is taking great pride, says we're happy to supply Iran with the equipment they need to sustain themselves through this difficult period. So the Russians are saying out loud what we already knew, that on some level they're supplying and sustaining Iran. I mean, we already intercepted some ships and so the Ukrainians en route there. What's the proper response from us?
0: Well, you're exactly right. This is the evil empire. Iran is tied to both China and Russia. It's in their strategic interests, and we've taken that into account. So we've got to continue to press on the diplomatic fronts with both those countries, reinforcing that their effort and support of Iran contradicts our efforts, and we will hold them accountable for that. And look, Russia's got big problems. They've got about 160 million people. They've lost significant millions in Ukraine. And post-Putin, who knows what Russia is going to look like? So they've got bigger issues at play here, and we know that. So all of that will play into how the administration deals with Russia and China on this issue. But to them, it presents another existential threat beyond Ukraine.
1: How effective have they been in stopping grain sales from the Ukrainians and shipping to Africa and other places?
0: Yeah, I just don't know, Brian, but that's part of this economic battle. And don't forget, Russia, Iran, China have been fighting us asymmetrically for decades. Everything other than confrontation, cyber activity, illegal financial transactions, as you're talking about, moving stuff off the grid that's outside the world economy. Mm-hmm. They're going to be held accountable now. And that's why I think this strategy by Secretary Bessent has been so important and long overdue. But how powerful it is and the effects it will have, not just in Iran, but also in Russia and China.
1: You've got 30 seconds left, Admiral. Are you disappointed that there hasn't been one NATO member to step up strongly and back us?
0: Without a doubt. This is in their best interest. And our partnerships are too important not to see that. So, yes, I am disappointed.
1: Admiral Robert Harwood, always great to talk to you. Always appreciate it, as a very fluid situation in Iran, but it is breaking our direction. When we come back, we'll find out if there's more to know. Also, going out numbered at the top of the hour. Keep it here on the Brian Kilmeade Show. And also, to pre-order Uniting the States, go to Amazon or go to BrianKilmeade.com and order it now, out October 13th. 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
1: All right, let's find out if there's need to know more. Lionel Messi is hanging up his Argentinian shirt jersey for good, announcing his retirement from international play. Not a surprise. He's 39 years old. He said it hurts him a lot. Messi also said the recent death of his dad, Jorge, made him even think more certain about stepping away. However, he is not done playing altogether. He's still with Inter Miami, where he remains under contract in the MLS. I'm sure they hope he plays forever. So he actually scored, I think, four goals the other night. Next, make Hollywood great again. Donald Trump endorses U.S. tax incentive to keep Hollywood production in the U.S. And guess what? Even Adam Schiff is for it. Spencer Pratt's taking credit for it. He said, ever since I thought the film tax credit, when I brought that idea to the president, I've been nonstop calls with me and meetings with Democrats and Republican senators who are all eager to do it. From Newsom, Bonta, and Bass just sit on their blank and complain about it while the film industry dissolves. Evidently, only 30% of films are done in the U.S. It was at 43% just a short time ago. Next, Enos Kanter calls for Caitlyn Jenner to moderate a peace talk with the WNBA during their trans scandal. Let's listen.
2: WNBA Commissioner Kathy Engelbert and the WNBA Task Force, I am now speaking directly to you. I would like to offer you a peace summit, moderated by my friend Caitlyn Jenner. I have already spoken with her and

0: Yes, she's in. I'm not a troublemaker. I'm more of a peacemaker. The whole world is laughing at you. You have turned the WNBA into a laughing stock. It is time to stop hiding behind closed-door meetings, excuses, and delays, and finally give the public a clear answer. Let's have the peace summit.
1: Right. So I don't see that happening at all. Number one, they don't even acknowledge him. They won't just come out and say what everybody knows. Just do what the Olympics are doing. Do what tennis has done. They will swab the cheek, and you play with the gender you were born in. Renee Richards, who did the gender switch, I think it was in the 70s, says she regrets, he was a he, became a she, regrets doing this and competing, thinks it sent the wrong message and it was selfish. No kidding. Next. Top cities to move to. If you want to get married in the cities where the Midas mindset is destroying relationships. You ready? The top 10 cities with the highest share of singles would be Cleveland, 87%. Detroit City, South Central and Southeast. I imagine one nicer than the other. Philadelphia City, West and West Park. And Detroit City and Detroit North. Chicago as well. These are the places where the highest singles. I don't know. Some of these areas aren't the best. They have Denver as well as Washington, D.C. and Milwaukee. These are very blue cities, so you better be prepared to meet a very blue person. Next, America's emptying up the classrooms. Forget about overcrowded classrooms. That was the story and the problem in the past. In much of America, there are empty seats, K through 12. Enrollment is down 1.4 million students nationwide. This falling birth rates, migration to shifts towards private schools, charters, and homeschooling. That's the whole school choice thing happening again. Even once booming D.C. suburbs are feeling the reversal, with several DMV districts losing thousands of students. Some districts are turning to creative ways to get students in seats. See you on Outnumbered.
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8: He's headed to trial. I'm Sue Guzman, Fox News. And we're getting word from a Utah judge that Tyler Robinson, the man charged with murdering Turning Point USA founder Charlie Kirk, will be headed to trial. The latest from Fox's Garrett Tanner.
9: This was a win across the board for prosecutors. Judge Tony Graff ruled that there is enough evidence for Tyler Robinson to go to trial, to face all 7 charges against him, including aggravated murder, and importantly, that he will be eligible for the death penalty. In Utah, capital punishment is only an option if there are aggravating factors in a murder charge. And in this case, prosecutors argued Robinson put other people's lives at risk when he shot Charlie.

0: patchy fog between 7 and 10. Otherwise, mostly cloudy and 76 for our Wednesday. Now, tomorrow, Thursday, we got patchy fog before 10. Otherwise, mostly sunny, 77. Friday, sunny and 79. Saturday, sunny and 78. Nice few days. 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
1: And welcome. It is Perilous World Radio. I think it's a very appropriately named show because the times are crazy. Welcoming Jan Masters to the program today. Good to have you here, Jan.
2: Great to be here. Who would have known, David, when was this radio program named Perilous World Radio? Wasn't it like, was it before COVID?
1: Yeah. Yeah, we started, I think, either 2019 or 2020.
2: And then from there on out, things just went off the rails. So, yes, every day that name really fits yeah. Where we're at.
1: Okay, so today, to avoid the various news headlines, I want to play for you a clip from the movie The Matrix, and I just think this sums up things perfectly. Here it comes.
3: Did you know that the first Matrix was designed to be a perfect human world where none suffered, where everyone would be happy? It was a disaster. No one would accept the program. Entire crops were lost. Some believed that we lacked the programming language to describe your perfect world, but I believe that as a species, human beings define their reality through misery and suffering.
1: Agent Smith from The Matrix kind of nails it.
2: Interesting.
1: You know, it's like, what would life be like? Well, you know the story of Siddhartha, right?
2: No.
1: The Buddha? You don't know the story of the Buddha?
2: I didn't know that was his name.
1: Well, that's what his name was.
2: He was. Yes, I do know the story.
1: The son of the king, and the king wanted to protect him from the world, so he built this perfect paradise. Yes. And then he realized that there was more to life outside the walls, and mm-hmm. so you know he escaped the confines of his paradise that his father had tried to protect him with. But mm-hmm. it's hard to imagine what life would be like without problems.
2: Well, David, isn't that what God tried to do in the Garden of Eden? He tried to create the perfect place for his children and all of his creation to live in harmony. That was his desire. But in order for human beings and God to have a true relationship, there had to be the choice to not choose God. And because that choice existed, eventually he knew it would be chosen. And that's why the antidote for the problem was created before it all even happened, because they knew that man at some point would choose the forbidden fruit and rebel.
1: It's an interesting thing to ponder, because if you look at all of creation, there isn't, I don't think, a nook or a cranny or any location that doesn't have a set of circumstances which we might identify as a set of problems. Everything in what we can observe in the known parts of this universe are subject

0: the same naturalistic laws. So then the question goes to, well, why wouldn't we be? I mean, yes, we are, let's say, the creations of this all-knowing, all-encompassing creator. And so we would all necessarily have to be included in the, you know, with all the problems. And so for then to be able to find the solutions, because that's kind of what being a human being is, really the fundamental ground of being a human being is having problems and finding solutions, discovering whatever it is. Jesus said, know the truth and it shall make you free.
1: But the ultimate solution is going back to obedience to the Father. That is the ultimate solution. All the problems that are created through rebellion, they're all created through rebellion. And so we can look for all these different solutions, psychotherapy, drugs, anything. But the answer, it comes back to the beginning. That's the only place everything was in sync and at peace. And you know what's interesting? You know, there's a lot of debate, David, and it's gone on for centuries, I believe, about whether or not there is free will or if every single thing is predetermined. And, you know...
0: Whoa, hold on. What if there's a combination of both?
1: Exactly.
0: With two different blueprints.
1: Yeah, right. And I agree. God is sovereign, but he is also, within that sovereignty, given free will to his creation. They work together. But there are some that believe that every single thing was predetermined for you. Okay, now I say, yes, God has a blueprint for your life, but you don't have to follow it. It's his blessing for you, but you can rebel against it. So it's an interesting thing, because he says in Genesis that man was given dominion. Dominion, control over the beasts, over everything. So as much as a created being could have free will, that was man. That without being the creator himself, it's as close as you can get. Create the surroundings, the animals, and give him free, free reign.
0: So what is the end game for humanity? That's the question. In other words, mm-hmm. everything it comes into this existence with a purpose.
1: Yes.
0: In the design, everything has a design.
1: Yes.
0: And so I was thinking about this just recently about video games, and there's mm-hmm. The way that they build video games is they have this science called game theory, where they plot. And there are all these actions that can be taken within the video game.
1: Mm-hmm.
0: And that's, you know, the design of the video game is involved with making choices about left, right, up or down, whatever.
1: Right.
0: So then it goes to, well, what's the point mm-hmm. of being human? And see, I think this goes back to, right, the point of being human.
1: What's the point of it all?
0: Right. So I know what it is. I mean, it's clear that God, our creator, so he created this whole group of beings, angelic,
1: mm-hmm.
0: to serve him. And so they all, with some exceptions, obviously, with Lucifer and his group, but they all have a submission and obedience and an adoration built into them. But we were brought into this world to choose to embrace our creator, to love him.
1: 100%.
0: And so what is the actual end game of humanity, which is to actually make the choice not to be selfish? Because I don't know where it says in the scripture, I think it says you're first of flesh and second of spirit.
1: Mm-hmm.
0: So you come into this world, you're just

0: a thing, you cry, you know, your first thing is crying. Mm-hmm. Wah, wah, I'm hungry, I gotta poop. Whatever. Mm-hmm. Your biological destiny begins to unfold. And then as you get older, you get more choices about being selfish or the flip side of that, which is to be unselfish. Now, we got to take a quick break here. Who knows what we're going to talk about today, right?
1: Who knows? We're free to choose, David.
0: 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P.O. 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

0: Erica McKenzie died and stood in the presence of her creator, and he showed her something about the power of words. So what did God say to her?
1: God put the palm of his hand down and appeared in the palm of his hand a huge rock. You are the rock. You are the light. The light is of me, and I am with you. And as he said that, he let go of the rock, and we watched the rock begin to fall together. And finally, it made one big impact that set off one ripple.
0: Each of us has the power to affect good or bad change in other people. Just like Erica McKenzie experienced what God was telling her about the rippling effect of water, that each human being has an effect on another. And this is why the secret power of words will help you understand your sensitivity to words and the power they hold over you.
1: And we stood together and we watched as that ripple, it grew and it grew and it grew and it grew till I couldn't even see the border of that single ripple. And God said to me, mankind is the water. You are the ripple.
0: The Secret Power of Words by Roy Masters explains why words affect you so deeply and why they don't have to. Words can be confusing and destructive, except for when they are loaded with meaning in order to convey understanding. One person uses words to say the right thing, another person twists the facts. Which one do you believe? What is the truth? Confusing? Yes, but if you have understanding, you will not be confused. If you have objectivity, you can see the intent behind each person's words.
1: God said, "You are the ripple. Your thoughts, words, and actions will affect mankind as the ripple does the water."
0: Visit FHU.com and order The Secret Power of Words by Roy Masters. 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

0: 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Here's your host.
1: All right, welcome back. So we're talking about this whole idea of free will. I played this clip from The Matrix, which I want to play again because it's only 30 seconds. Okay. And I think the original movie was, I don't know, it was inspired. Now, I don't know if it was inspired by God or the devil, but there's some profound truths, and this is one of them.
2: Did you know that the first Matrix was designed to be a perfect human world where none suffered, where everyone would be happy? It was a disaster. No one would accept the program. Entire crops were lost. Some believed that we lacked the programming language to describe your perfect world, but I believe that as a species, human beings define their reality through misery and suffering.
1: Now, that's an interesting perspective in so many ways, because it was William Prescott. He was a famous author, I think from the late 1800s. He said, without temptation, you have no claim to virtue. Well, so this is a kind of matrix that we live in. In a way, God's game theory gives us the opportunity to make choices in this world that either move us toward the end point, or the purpose for which we were designed, which is to make the choice finally to embrace and love our creator, or not to. And so the misery part of it, I think, you know, I was trying to imagine what it would be like to have a world without misery, which is what all the leftists, by the way, are trying to figure out how to do. And their solutions make only more misery.
3: Well, misery.
1: It's a godless world, those people. You know what I'm saying?
3: So the end game, what did God want to achieve? He obviously wanted a family. We are called sons and daughters of God. What did he want? Somebody said to me, and I've said it before, they said, he could have created the perfect world without any sin and you know, but for some reason he chose to do it this way. And I said, because it was going to produce a different fruit. He could produce something, a love in his creatures for him, very close, similar to what we develop here, but it would not be the same fruit. For instance, when you have a wife, yes, you fight, but there's also times where she loves you out of her heart. And you know it's not.
1: How do you know? I'm kidding.
3: So. And I heard somebody make this point today that we're gearing toward where you can actually create the perfect robotic person to love you and serve you. But would it really, really satisfy you? You see what I'm saying? God wants those that actually get him, and they get his goodness. Because what did the snake do? He made Adam and Eve doubt his goodness and his good intentions, that he was holding them back from something greater. Okay. And so, and that's all of us, you know, at a certain point we seek our own glory. And, but if we seek our own glory, God's not in that. Okay. So the whole point of it is,

0: Are you, when are you going to have enough of your own glory and your own seeking your own everything in this world? When are you going to realize it's empty? Well, when you get to that point, David, you're ripe. You are ripe. You know how it says the harvest, I don't know, the wheat is ready and the harvest is near.
1: The harvest is great, but the reapers are few.
0: Yes, so the harvest, God harvests when a person's heart is ready and open. They're ready to return to him. And then you have the relationship from man's free will and choice to realize, I am nothing without the Father that created me. And all I want is him and the relationship with him. And that's all he wants, is for his children to recognize, you came from me and I have nothing but good for you. Nothing but good planned for your life and giving you a purpose, whatever that quote is. And he's waiting for us to be done with our games and our theories, our game theories, whatever it is. And to, what did Solomon say? It is all but vanity. And it all comes down to the end game is the relationship. And that's why he created us. He created us to have a relationship with him.
1: Well, I'm thinking about the story of H.G. Wells' Time Machine. You ever see that?
0: I believe I have, long time ago.
1: Man, it's a powerful movie. It's kind of like the early version of The Matrix, where, I mean, not in a technological sense, but so he travels 800,000 years into the future in his time machine, and he finds these beautiful people sitting around in the lap of luxury, all young people, beautiful, carefree. And what he discovers is that they are all being catered to and groomed. Mm-hmm. By these underground creatures called Morlocks. So these are okay. The Eloi people. And in the course of the story, he finds out that they are actually the food for these underground dwellers that are like cannibals.
0: Right.
1: So the idea, see, what it does is it challenges the idea of a perfect world, because what appears to be oftentimes perfect is actually, in fact, a setup. So, you know, it has to, okay, maybe this is going to sound sacrilegious, but maybe God created the environment of the garden for only one reason, and that was so that they could see what they lost. You have to have somewhere that you start, and let's say it's got to be, in a manner of speaking, a perfect place. And then when you're no longer there, you know, Joni Mitchell had a song, you don't know what you've got till it's gone. I mean, isn't that true for everybody?
0: That's the principle here.
1: Okay, we got to take a quick break here. We'll continue this in the next long segment. FHU.com, please help us with your tax-deductible donations. We'll be right back.
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3: 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Today, 92% of parents with children in after-school say STEM is available, up from 69% a decade ago. That's 6.4 million kids now getting STEM in after-school. 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
9: News. I'm Ted Linder, U.S. Central Command, announcing Tuesday night U.S. forces successfully completed a new wave of strikes against Iranian military targets. The strikes in response to Iran targeting U.S. bases in Jordan. A Utah judge ruling that Tyler Robinson, charged with murdering Turning Point USA founder Charlie Kirk almost a year ago, will head to trial. Fox's Gary Tennant has more.
10: This was a win across the board for prosecutors. Judge Tony Graff ruled that there is enough evidence for Tyler Robinson to go to trial, to face all seven charges against him, including aggravated murder, and importantly, that he will be eligible for the death penalty.
9: Robinson has now pleaded not guilty. No trial date has been set so far. 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
12: Well, for today, it looks like a chance of showers, mainly after 8 a.m. And then

0: Patchy fog between 7 and 10, otherwise mostly cloudy and 76 for our Wednesday. Now tomorrow, Thursday, we got patchy fog before 10, otherwise mostly sunny, 77. Friday, sunny and 79. Saturday, sunny and 78. Nice few days. 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
1: Here, we were talking about her, I think, in the last show, who recently passed away. I think she did a drug overdose.
2: Mm-hmm.
1: Yes. She talks about how she was at a party and she was taken downstairs to a man who was completely undressed.
2: It was on a boat.
1: And then she ran and hid. So in her little perfect world, apparently she was a child star as well. Mm-hmm. So you see, the world was kind of handed to her. And then comes the price. You see what I'm saying? Mm-hmm. So there's always going to be an exchange. There's always going to be a price to pay. There's always going to be conditions, mm-hmm. right? If, in other words, when you sign a contract, you really have to look at the fine print, right? The devil is in the details, as they say.
2: Right. So. I'm just looking at some of these statements on the chat, which are kind of interesting. First of all, Duke says, where does it say God created music? Well, it often talks about the angels that praise and sing. And I think Lucifer, if I'm not mistaken, was the head worship angel. He was the music was his greatest gift.
1: Yeah, and by the way, David...
2: Yes.
1: King David, you know, that was one of his greatest gifts.
2: And so, So Lucifer, or whatever his name is, has turned his greatest gift now as a weapon against God. He's weaponized music. And if you read King David, he was a really good musician, and he wrote poetry.
1: Well, his psalms were basically his music,
2: and they were singing to the Father. They were singing in praise of God.
1: Mm-hmm.
2: Yeah. So that was one that was interesting. Okay, here's a good one, David. Who or what creates desire? Where does desire come from?
1: Well, I mean, I have to go back to one of my dad's most famous quotes, which is emotion is the mother of addiction. So everything comes from somewhere, right? So let's just say that we have natural, everything is a coin. It's got two sides. One side is a natural, the other side is unnatural. Some of these abilities could be considered unnatural, as Lord Palpatine would say.
2: Mm-hmm.
1: So what makes them unnatural? That's the question. It's not like who created desire, because desire, I mean, creatures, I think, you know, it's like a dog has, it may not be human, but has desire to, you know, make its master happy, right? You see your dog, you ever see your dog smile?
2: Mm-hmm. Yeah.
1: They've got that sort of look on their face, like, when they're pleased with the way that you are treating them or the way that you are talking to them. Yes, yes.
2: Okay, so I just said, what is desire? Desire is a strong feeling of wanting, longing for, or being motivated towards something, whether an object, experience, state of affairs, person, or outcome that is perceived as promising enjoyment, satisfaction, fulfillment, or the resolution of a lack. Because... yes, living things have desire. Your computer, your AI, does not have in itself desire unless the person who programmed the AI programs it to desire something, right? So, yes, desire, for instance, why do we desire to be loved? Because that is God's, because that's what God is. He is love. So we have a desire being created by him, to be loved by him,

0: And now with original sin, now we have another desire in us. We have competing desires. We have the desire from the Creator, and we have the desires from the sin nature that desires everything counterfeit, everything that looks alike.
1: Ah, but I have a bit more for you of an answer.
0: Okay.
1: Now, this is really interesting. See, this is where words get really amazing. The word desire comes from the Latin word, I can't even say it, desiderare, which means to long for, miss, or wish for. But the etymology and the breakdown from the Latin D, a Latin prefix meaning from or mm-hmm. down from, and then sidus, sidus, a Latin noun meaning star or constellation. Whoa.
0: Huh?
1: Wasn't Satan, wasn't Lucifer the morning star?
0: Yeah.
1: The phrase desiderare literally translates to from the stars.
0: Well, I don't know. That's a little bit confusing to me.
1: Not to me. It's clarifying. It makes sense.
0: But what about the desire for God? What is that? How do you reconcile that with, you know?
1: See, I think that what we have a tendency to do is to allow our knowledge-based thinking to contaminate our ability to intuit deeper things. All I'm looking for is connections. It's to me, life is a giant connect the dot. And when you connect the dots, you get a bigger picture. Now, because, see, there are more... Do you know that, like, in, for example, in Greek, there are, I think, four different meanings for the word of love?
0: Oh, yeah.
1: Right? There's agape.
0: Yep.
1: So, you know, there's... So my point is, just because the word desire derives... Because we have to look back and see why the word even came about in the first place.
0: Yep.
1: Right? So, literally... The meaning in history, it's desiderare, literally translates from the stars. Now, it's a cosmic concept, truly, truly. Maybe we've applied the wrong ideas to it. I don't know. Just saying.
0: Well, I don't know. I'd have to do a little bit more. I'm going to look and see what the Hebrew words are used for desire.
1: All right. Let's take a look at the Aramaic. Okay. Here, let me just tell you that. Just take a look. Aramaic translation.
0: You know what's interesting? You know what's interesting? When somebody...
1: Ah, but you see, here it is. It's wonderful.
0: Yeah, go ahead.
1: The primary Aramaic root and translation for the word desire or lust is derived from the root... I don't know, RGG, which gives rise to terms like a strong desire, craving, or passion for pleasure.
0: Okay, so that's the lust desire.
1: Now, here comes the Hebrew counterpart. The biblical Hebrew uses multiple roots depending upon the nuance.
0: Mm-hmm.
1: There it is.
0: Yes.
1: Shamad.
0: Mm-hmm.
1: To delight in, covet, and longing desire seen in Genesis 3:16.
0: Okay, how about this? The Old Testament treats desire as a natural human capacity that can be directed toward good or evil. It is not inherently sinful. The moral evaluation depends on the object intensity and whether it leads to contentment with God's provision or to coveting excess or disobedience. Desire is closely tied to the heart and soul, appetite, and will. So...
1: Now, I go back to what my dad always famously said, emotion is the mother of addiction. Now, the question is, I don't know, I don't think that the word addiction, you know what, we've run over, I think.
0: No.
1: Did we?
0: We got 57
1: we're still good.
0: Seconds.
1: Oh, 56 seconds. Yeah. Okay, so the idea is that, is there a healthy

0: You're listening to Perilous World Radio. We'll be right back.
1: Imagine hearing a voice that doesn't use any words. A quiet knowing that's always right and comes from within yourself. Listening to this voice is like putting your mind on autopilot and allowing it to perform actions without your learned experience interfering. You don't know where it's coming from or why, but you definitely know that it's truthful. The good news is that your inner voice, or your sixth sense, is real, and it's called intuition. Top scientists and leaders such as Albert Einstein and Steve Jobs attributed their achievements to their gut feelings. But what makes a person more connected to their gut feeling? Who benefits from the advantages of intuition the most? The Be Still and Know meditation at FHU.com systematically reveals how to trust your intuition. The Be Still and Know meditation at FHU.com is the door to what Jonas Salk expressed. Intuition will tell the thinking mind where to look next. Be ahead of the curve, not behind it, at FHU.com. The question is, how can you unlock the full potential of your mind? If there's no conviction in people's minds, those minds change from morning to evening. However, once your mind becomes objective and centered, you see the truth free from the limitations of that human mind. 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As you gain an understanding and consciousness of who you truly are and are not, objectivity enables you to then release these embedded images by recognizing that they are just illusions. 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The question is, how can you unlock the full potential of your mind? 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However, once your mind becomes objective and centered, you see the truth free from the limit.
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1: And welcome back. 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

0: The on the Bible Hub study tools, it goes into the word desire. It said the word desire covers a wide range of human wants, emotions, and cravings. It can describe natural desires, which we talked about, which include hunger for food, human longings, and desire for God. And it can also describe unnatural desires.
1: Some of these will be unnatural.
0: Or cravings, which include such things as greed, lust, and so on.
2: So, David,
0: yeah.
2: I say this. I put this out there that the Creator God desired to have a relationship with beings like Him. Children, family. He desired us first. But he desires us to desire Him. And
0: I think that's true.
2: Yeah. And so, if He had created a world where there was never a possibility of not choosing Him, there would be an equal desire across the board, unless He made it less and more with some. But then making it where you have suffering and you feel what it's like to not have Him, what happens? The desire becomes stronger. You create a deeper desire and a deeper love. And that, to me, is what He desires.
0: So this is really interesting. We got one word that we're dealing with right now again. And it says the Old Testament. In the Old Testament, there are 27 Hebrew words translate for desire.
2: What?
0: Yep.
2: 27 different words for desire?
0: Yep.
2: Whoa.
0: And on this page, Bible study tools, it gives you, let me just read a couple of them here.
2: Okay.
0: Kasap means to yearn for or to long after. Hapes has a basic meaning of feeling great favor towards something and is found 71 times in the Old Testament being translated delight or pleasure. The majority of the time, and desire 9 times. Bagas, I'm not even going to go there, speaks of a person's earnest seeking of something or someone and is usually translated to seek, require, or desire. Yeah, it goes on. I mean, Oh, my goodness.
2: And what just came to mind, and I think this is a quote where it says, God desires that none shall perish.
0: Ah.
2: He desires that none shall perish.
0: Again, let's look at that, though.
2: Wait. Yeah. Let me just say this. It says, we love because He first loved us.
0: Okay.
2: So everything in Him is in us. We desire because He desires.
0: Right.
2: Same thing.
0: Well, of course, in a manner of speaking, if it is true that we're created in His image and likeness, then therefore the attributes we have are directly derived from the Creator.
2: Yep.
0: Which is really interesting because we are the only ones in the known creation that have this. Now, there are subcategories. There are higher categories of beings, which I believe are called angels, and the subcategories of beings, which are from the dark side, that have lost their ability, right, to have the healthy side of the coin.
2: So
0: now all they have are the unhealthy, the unnatural desires.
2: So the risk versus reward of allowing free will, allowing evil to exist, the reward must be great. So great that you can't even fathom it, because God's love is unfathomable to us. But if we had not suffered,
0: I disagree, and I'll tell you why.

0: Because we have children.
1: Well, yes, we experience.
0: And through those experiences, we know what God feels toward us.
1: Yes, to a degree, to a degree. Now, yeah. his is on a much grander scale, but he has us shadow what he's doing so that we can understand him. But what I was going to say is the love that God has is so great, but by him allowing this simulation and this choice for evil, he also agreed to suffer and give his come to the earth, Jesus come to the earth, lay his life down, and bring love to a whole new level that would not have been expressed had there not been this situation. See what I'm saying? Picking up what I'm putting down?
0: Okay. Not really.
1: Okay. I'll talk about it later.
0: Yeah, okay. Refine that thought for me, because I want to dig into that.
1: Okay.
0: Well, we are at the end of this hour, and again, I just want to make a pitch for those who are there. Please and thank you. Right? Please continue, or if you haven't started, just, you know, give up a pack of cigarettes and maybe a bottle of booze or maybe a chicken wing. I don't know. Because we could really use that help at FHU.com. And keeping this program and, you know, my dad's legacy available to you. 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We're back for another hour.

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4: In a statement on the judge's ruling, Kirk's family says they're united in their love for Charlie and their commitment to the pursuit of justice. The U.S. military carrying out a new round of strikes against Iran.
5: Targets near the Strait of Hormuz were hit by U.S. airstrikes, the second round of attacks since this weekend. President Trump says the strikes are in response to Iran attempting to drop mines in the Strait of Hormuz and launching 8 missiles at a U.S. base in Jordan. In a social media post, the president says if Iran retaliates,

0: It's Brian Kilmeade.
1: But Iran and Oman will take part in a revenue-sharing agreement as part of an interim deal to reopen the control of the Strait of Hormuz. That's a non-starter. What are you even doing? Number one, Oman's supposed to be an ally of ours, and you'd worked out a toll-sharing, revenue-sharing agreement with this outlaw nation, Iran? I mean, that is subversive.
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0: Eric Cargill's family has worked the same land for five generations.
1: If a farmer or rancher gets sick, that's downtime in harvest or planting. 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
0: That changed when nurse practitioner John Hodges opened Rawls Family Medicine.
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3: I'm Sue Guzman, a Utah judge ruling Tyler Robinson, charged with murdering Turning Point USA founder Charlie Kirk, will head to trial. Fox's Garrett Tenney reports from Provo, Utah.
4: This was a win across the board for prosecutors. Judge Tony Graff ruled that there is enough evidence for Tyler Robinson to go to trial, to face all seven charges against him, including aggravated murder, and importantly, that he will be eligible for the death penalty.
3: Robinson has pleaded not guilty. No trial date has been set. U.S. Central Command announcing that U.S. forces successfully completed a new wave of strikes against Iranian military targets. These strikes in response to Iran targeting U.S. bases in Jordan. President Trump says even further strikes may be forthcoming. He says U.S. troops have all been safely accounted for. 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
6: Well, for today, it looks like a chance of showers, mainly after 8 a.m., and then patchy fog between 7 and 10, otherwise mostly cloudy and 76 for our Wednesday. Now, tomorrow, Thursday, we got patchy fog before 10, otherwise mostly sunny, 77. Friday, sunny and 79. Saturday, sunny and 78. Nice few days. 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
0: George Bush Jr.
1: C.
0: Barack Obama.
1: F.
0: Wow.

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8: Of attacks. I'm Sue Guzman, Fox News. CENTCOM announcing that their latest round of strikes against Iran is complete. Fox's Kevin Cork with the latest from Washington.
9: Those attacks hitting the IRGC's air defense sites, radar systems, and maritime assets near the Strait of Hormuz. President Trump on Truth Social asking, when are the Iranian people going to rise up and fight? He also said, he isn't trying to force Tehran back to the bargaining table, saying the U.S. has almost total control of the Strait of Hormuz as Iran's economy totally collapses. Now, for its part, the regime continues to fire indiscriminately across the region. Jordan says it downed 10 of 13 ballistic missiles, while Bahrain and Kuwait report intercepting Iranian drones. The escalation comes as U.S. sanctions deepen Iran's financial crisis.
8: President Trump says all American personnel are accounted for, and he claims the U.S. has almost total control of the Strait of Hormuz. Utah judge ruling the case against Tyler Robinson, who's charged with murdering Turning Point USA founder Charlie Kirk. We'll head to trial now. Fox's Garrett Tenney with more.
10: This was a win across the board for prosecutors. Judge Tony Graff ruled that there is enough evidence for Tyler Robinson to go to trial, to face all seven charges against him, including aggravated murder, and importantly, that he will be eligible for the death penalty. In Utah, capital punishment is only an option if there are aggravating factors in a murder charge. And in this case, prosecutors argued Robinson put other people's lives at risk when he shot Charlie Kirk. The judge agreed with those arguments and noted how multiple people were standing near Kirk when he was shot.
8: An 80-year-old U.S. Senator Ed Markey has now secured the Democratic nomination in the Massachusetts Senate primary, defeating challenger U.S. Representative Seth Moulton. Moulton had argued it was time for a generational change, but Markey says it was Moulton who was out of touch with the voters. America's listening to Fox News.
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1: I'm Ted Lindner. A Utah judge rules Tyler Robinson charged with murdering Turning Point USA founder Charlie Kirk will head to trial. Fox's Garrett Tenney has more from Provo, Utah.
2: This was a win across the board for prosecutors. Judge Tony Graff ruled that there is enough evidence for Tyler Robinson to go to trial, to face all seven charges against him, including aggravated murder, and importantly, that he will be eligible for the death penalty.
1: Robinson has now pleaded not guilty. No trial date has yet been set. The U.S. has carried out another round of attacks in retaliation for Iran's strikes on American military bases in Jordan.
3: Explosions have been reported near the Strait of Hormuz in Bandar Abbas and Keshem Island. As President Trump explains, if the failed nation of Iran retaliates for this very justified attack, they will be hit again at a much harder and higher level.
1: Fox's Peter Doocy. 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
5: Well, for today, it looks like a chance of showers, mainly after 8 a.m., and then patchy fog between 7 and 10, otherwise mostly cloudy and 76 for our Wednesday. Now, tomorrow, Thursday, we got patchy fog before 10, otherwise mostly sunny, 77. Friday, sunny and 79. Saturday, sunny and 78. Nice few days. 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

0: Next up, Joe in Boston. Welcome to the show. Hi, Joe.
1: Thank you for taking my call. I love Gene. I want to thank all the Coast listeners and Bill about my cancer and my heart and still having difficulties. Bill, I have three questions. I'll listen. And John Potter, I want to thank him, Ruthie, and all these, and Mike the Millennial. One, I'm blind. I'd like to get a copy of your DVD, but your website is screwed up. Gina looked at it. We can't

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4: I'm Ted Lindner, Fox News. U.S. military carrying out a new round of strikes against Iran. Fox's Jared Halpern's got the details.
5: Targets near the Strait of Hormuz were hit by U.S. airstrikes, the second round of attacks since this weekend. President Trump says the strikes are in response to Iran attempting to drop mines in the Strait of Hormuz and launching 8 missiles at a U.S. base in Jordan. In a social media post, the president says if Iran retaliates for the very justified attack, they will be hit again at a much harder and higher level. He also warns the biggest attack of them all is waiting in the wings, and when it's over, there will be very little left of the Islamic Republic of Iran. The trading of strikes this week ended a weeks-long lull in military operations. The Trump administration has focused on new economic pressure against Iran. At the White House, Jared Halpern, Fox News.
4: Tyler Robinson will stand trial in Charlie Kirk's killing and face the possibility of the death penalty.
6: Utah District Judge Tony Graff siding with prosecutors who argued there was a mountain of evidence that Tyler Robinson fatally shot Charlie Kirk last September.
7: The state's evidence of identity is substantial. Combining forensic DNA matching with statements attributed to defendant admitting responsibility for the shooting.
6: Ruling the 23-year-old will stand trial. Robinson pleading not guilty to all 7 charges, including aggravated murder, a charge that makes him eligible for the death penalty. Prosecutors argued Robinson created a great risk of death for others when shooting Kirk, who was speaking at Utah Valley University. The defense argued there was no evidence anyone else's life was threatened. Kristen Goodwin, Fox News.
4: In a statement on the judge's ruling, Kirk's family saying they are united in their love for Charlie and the commitment to the pursuit of justice. And Senator Ed Markey of Massachusetts securing the Democratic nomination in his bid for a third term in office Tuesday, fighting off a challenger who argued that it was time for a generational change. The 80-year-old Markey defeated Seth Moulton. 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
1: The jury is deadlocked in the trial of Lindsay Clancy, the Massachusetts mom who killed her three children and attempted to end her own life.
2: After 23 hours of deliberations over 4 days, there is still no verdict. In fact, we know this jury is at an impasse. The jury of 9 women and 3 men sending a note to the judge telling him they cannot reach a unanimous decision, the judge ordering them to keep trying. Under Massachusetts law, a judge decides when a jury has done a, quote, due and thorough deliberation on a case. The law allows the judge to send a deadlocked jury back twice under that standard. The judge has the option to use what's called a Tui Rodriguez charge. It's a final jury instruction that asks the jury to give the case one more hard look to reexamine their views. If the jury comes back deadlocked after that, it's a mistrial.
1: Fox's Brian Yenis. One state trying to sort out new ways to help victims of wildfires, but the question about who should actually pay for it remains unanswered.
3: Lawmakers in California are expected to vote on a bill aimed at supporting wildfire survivors. This after rejecting a proposal by Governor Gavin Newsom that would have limited electric companies' financial liability for fires sparked by their equipment. The governor says the last-minute compromise he made with lawmakers will have some benefits for wildfire survivors, like getting paid faster, but it fails to make necessary reforms to tackle the question of who covers the cost of fires ignited by utility equipment. Southern California Edison is facing claims from a 2025 fire outside Los Angeles that killed 19 people. John Saucier, Fox News.
1: And a man convicted of killing a teenage girl who rejected his romantic advances and wounding two of her friends has been put to death in the state of Florida. 74-year-old Harold Gene Lucas declared dead following a 3-drug injection on Tuesday. It's the 14th execution in Florida this year, the first of 3 executions planned for the month of September in the Sunshine State. I'm Ted Lindner. This is Fox News.
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6: 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Ken Paxton, too. At the very least, you got to hustle. That's one thing the president doesn't usually tolerate when you don't try.
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9: Well, for today, it looks like a chance of showers, mainly after 8 a.m., and then patchy fog between 7 and 10, otherwise mostly cloudy and 76 for our Wednesday. Now, tomorrow, Thursday, we got patchy fog before 10, otherwise mostly sunny, 77. Friday, sunny and 79. Saturday, sunny and 78. Nice few days. 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
5: Fox News, I'm Sue Guzman. A Utah judge ruling the case against the man accused of murdering conservative activist Charlie Kirk and Tyler Robinson will head to trial. Fox's Garrett Tenney.
6: This was a win across the board for prosecutors. Judge Tony Graff ruled that there is enough evidence for Tyler Robinson to go to trial, to face all 7 charges against him, including aggravated murder,

0: and importantly, that he will be eligible for the death penalty.
1: Robinson has pleaded not guilty. Jury in the Lindsey Clancy trial will resume deliberations this morning after telling the judge yesterday they were deadlocked. Massachusetts woman has admitted to killing her three young children in 2023. Her defense team says she suffered from postpartum psychosis. Prosecutors claim she knew what she was doing. And U.S. Central Command says it hit targets in Iran Tuesday. President Trump warning the latest round of strikes could only be the beginning. 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
3: Well, for today, it looks like a chance of showers, mainly after 8 a.m., and then patchy fog between 7 and 10, otherwise mostly cloudy and 76 for our Wednesday. Now, tomorrow, Thursday, we got patchy fog before 10, otherwise mostly sunny, 77. Friday, sunny and 79. Saturday, sunny and 78. Nice few days. 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
1: The FAA proposing new flight rules for a Florida airport next to President Trump's Palm Beach home.
2: The FAA is proposing to formalize restrictions on flights in a 1 nautical mile radius and up to 2,000 feet above Mar-a-Lago. This impacts the Trump International Airport, as Mar-a-Lago is only about 4 miles away. But the Secret Service asked for the new restrictions, citing threat intelligence, saying the rules would increase the ability to mitigate the persistent risks posed by unauthorized aircraft and drones. This would enact a permanent restriction, even when the president is not present. Even more restrictions are in place when he is at Mar-a-Lago. Palm Beach County and the city of West Palm Beach had asked a judge to review the temporary restrictions, saying the change in flight patterns shifted jet noise over quiet neighborhoods.
1: Fox's Jessica Rosenthal reporting, and Kroenke Sports and Entertainment says it has reached a deal to buy the Los Angeles Angels for $4 billion. Company led by Stan Kroenke expects to close the transaction in early 2027. Kroenke's company already owns the Los Angeles Rams arsenal of the English Premier League, the Denver Nuggets, the Colorado Avalanche, Major League Soccer's Colorado Rapids, and SoFi Stadium. I'm Sue Guzman. 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
7: Well, for today, it looks like a chance of showers, mainly after 8 a.m., and then patchy fog between 7 and 10, otherwise mostly cloudy and 76 for our Wednesday. Now, tomorrow, Thursday, we got patchy fog before 10, otherwise mostly sunny, 77. Friday, sunny and 79. Saturday, sunny and 78. 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
8: Fox News, I'm Ted Lindner. The U.S. has carried out another round of attacks in retaliation for Iran's strikes on American military bases in Jordan.
9: Explosions have been reported near the Strait of Hormuz in Bandar Abbas and Keshem Island. As President Trump explains, if the failed nation of Iran retaliates for this very justified attack, they will be hit again at a much harder and higher level.
8: That's Fox's Peter Doocy. And a Utah judge rules Tyler Robinson charged with murdering Turning Point USA founder Charlie Kirk will head to trial. Fox's Garrett Tenney with more from Provo, Utah.
10: This was a win across the board for prosecutors. Judge Tony Graff ruled that there is enough evidence for Tyler Robinson to go to trial, to face all seven charges against him, including aggravated murder, and importantly, that he will be eligible for the death penalty.
8: Robinson has now pleaded not guilty. No trial date's been set. 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
12: Well, for today, it looks like a chance of showers, mainly after 8 a.m., and then patchy fog between 7 and 10, otherwise mostly cloudy and 76 for our Wednesday. Now, tomorrow, Thursday,

We got patchy fog before 10, otherwise mostly sunny, 77. Friday, sunny and 79. Saturday, sunny and 78. Nice few days. 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
13: News. I'm Sue Guzman. U.S. completing a new round of attacks against Iran in retaliation for Iran's attacks on American military bases in Jordan. Fox's Peter Ducey.
14: Explosions have been reported near the Strait of Hormuz in Bandar Abbas and Keshem Island. As President Trump explains, if the failed nation of Iran retaliates for this very justified attack, they will be hit again at a much harder and higher level.
13: President Trump says all American personnel are safe and accounted for. Jury duty resuming deliberations this morning in the trial of a Massachusetts mother, Lindy Clancy, who's charged with killing her three young children. Fox's Grinnell Scott.
15: The nine women and three men deciding the fate of Lindsay Clancy at one point Tuesday told Judge William Sullivan they could not agree on the Massachusetts mom's level of guilt.
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17: Well, for today, it looks like a chance of showers mainly after 8 a.m. and then patchy fog between 7 and 10. Otherwise, mostly cloudy and 76 for our Wednesday. Now, tomorrow, Thursday, we got patchy fog before 10. Otherwise, mostly sunny, 77. Friday, sunny and 79. Saturday, sunny and 78. Nice few days. Now you're up to date on Triple Talk WMKT.

0: No fear, just facts. This is America's First News, This Morning with Gordon Deal.
1: Thanks for spending time with us. Welcome into Wednesday, September 2. Gordon Deal with Nicole Murray. Some of our top stories and headlines. The U.S. military strikes at Iranian targets for attacks on commercial ships. Russia's president is promising to continue his war against Ukraine while supporting

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8: They are just playing out the inevitable. I'm Dave Anthony, Fox News. That's what President Trump posted on Truth Social, adding, "When are the Iranian people going to rise up and fight?" After another round of U.S. fighting with Iran, more American strikes and more retaliation. CENTCOM.

0: Says U.S. forces hit IRGC targets, including air defense and communication sites, radar systems, and mine-laying capabilities. The U.S. military says the strikes come after the IRGC's attacks on ships in the Strait of Hormuz and American forces in the region. The president says Iran had tried but failed to add sea mines in the strait.
1: Fox's Madeline Rivera. Now, Iran claims the new U.S. strikes killed civilians and a wedding was hit, though Central Command says the U.S. military never targets civilians. Iran also launched more attacks at countries housing American bases in Bahrain, Jordan, and Kuwait, but most of the drones and missiles were shot down. Tyler Robinson has pleaded not guilty in Utah on the Charlie Kirk assassination after a judge in this case, Tony Graff, cited a mountain of evidence to put Robinson on trial, including this.
2: Defendant allegedly stated, "I had the opportunity to take out Charlie Kirk, and I took it."
1: Kirk's widow, Erica, was in court for the ruling. Robinson could get the death penalty if convicted. It's back to work this morning for Lindsay Clancy's jury at her murder trial in Plymouth, Massachusetts, where Fox's Nate Foy reports they sent the judge another note.
3: The jury is at an impasse. The jury of 9 women and 3 men have been deliberating for roughly 23 hours across 4 days, day 5 about to begin. But you mentioned that second note that they sent the judge. It was to inform the court that they can't reach a unanimous decision, which then caused the judge to directly address the jurors.
1: And he told them to keep trying as they consider Clancy's insanity defense and the killing of her 3 children, citing postpartum psychosis. And also in Massachusetts, a Democrat fended off a primary challenge, Senator Ed Markey, defeating Congressman Seth Moulton. America's listening to Fox News.
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5: 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I'm Nick Rudy with your local news. Hometown Pharmacy has closed several locations, including 3 in Traverse City on Eastern Sky Drive, 6th Street, and Munson Avenue. The company blames financial pressure from pharmacy benefit managers, saying reimbursement rates often don't cover medication and operating costs. Hometown says it will continue its partnership with Munson Healthcare and operate the ambulatory pharmacy inside Munson Medical Center. Remaining locations will continue serving primarily rural and underserved communities. A proposed luxury glamping resort in Wexford County's Clam Lake Township is on hold. Developers behind the Haven of Cadillac have suspended work and are ending their contract to purchase the 70-acre property near Evergreen Golf Course. The project, approved last August, called for 15 to 20 luxury glamping units, including eco-domes and mini cabins with possible upscale RV sites in future phases. Township officials say the project could return in the future. A no-contact advisory remains in effect for Lake Cadillac after a harmful algae bloom was discovered last Friday. Health officials warn contact with the algae can cause rashes and asthma-like symptoms, while swallowing water can cause vomiting, diarrhea, and in rare cases, death. Residents say algae blooms are common this time of year, but this one has lasted longer than usual. Some boaters are still using the lake while avoiding contact with the water. The Grand Traverse County Health Department has lifted a public health alert for part of the Boardman-Ottaway River following last week's sewage release near South Airport Road. New testing found elevated E. coli levels, but additional testing found no evidence the bacteria came from the recent sewage release. The alert has been lifted, though health officials still advise against swimming or activities where water could be swallowed in areas where E. coli remains elevated. In sports, the Tigers got blown out for the second straight game, losing to the Twins 15-2. They wrap up the series against the Twins tonight at 7.

0: And 40. And Michigan men's basketball announced that highly ranked freshman Brandon McCoy will miss the entire season with an ACL injury suffered during summer league play overseas.
1: Today, a chance of showers and thunderstorms with mostly cloudy skies, a high near 78. Showers remain possible tonight with more patchy fog, a low of 59. Tomorrow, patchy morning fog continues and partly sunny, a high near 78. And on Friday, partly sunny, a high of 79. That's your weather forecast. 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
5: Uh-oh, guess what day it is? 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
10: A very pleasant hump day to you. The weekend is almost here, and a long weekend with Labor Day. It's MPS. We've got college football coming your way, and there's still some baseball for a little while anyway. Speaking of sports and college football, will precede the NFL, and then, you know, we're all in. All in. Saturday and Sunday and Friday and Wednesday and all the days that there's football now. Thank God. Don't forget Monday Night Football from the end of the road at the top of the world with a tale well calculated to keep you in suspense. We get your Wednesday turkey on the road. One bite. Everyone knows the rules. Another one, and a very pleasant one to you. Dan Slepian will be here from Dateline NBC. He's a news journalist with the NBC News Network, an investigative journalist who is coming to Michigan, and he is responsible for freeing a lot of innocent people from jail, like Andy Dufresne climbed through 500 feet of the foulest smelling. Remember that in Shawshank Redemption? We'll find out if that's realistic at all, because Andy Dufresne was innocent. And he had to break out of jail to get out. And so Dan Slepian, as a journalist, helped people get out in a... it probably took longer, but he got them out of jail. And what is that like? Stick around. The people who live in Cuba might consider themselves to be in a political jail because of the lifestyles they have to live right now, which is very, very, very dire. And I say that over and over. But we'll give you the details exactly of what's happening and why Felix Sharp Caballero, a Cuban-American from Michigan, political analyst, was in Washington, D.C. yesterday trying to help his people, his friends, and those who are sort of suffering in Cuba. Not sort of, totally suffering. Mike Nichols, the attorney, will be here. He's got a client by the name of Nick Sharp, who plays for the Michigan State Spartan football team. And there's some question as to whether he was going to be able to play because he'd been accused by a woman of sexual assault. And it's a he said, she said. Well, apparently Nick took a lie detector test, and charges still haven't been filed, even though claims have been made. He has an update for us on that curious case. Matt Grossman, director for the Institute of Public Policy and Social Research at Michigan State University. He's got a new poll on the race for governor and U.S. Senate, and some of the results are startling. So stick around. He will tell you. I'd do it as a little cliffhanger. You know what I mean? Maybe it's surprising. Maybe it's not surprising. Stay tuned. Mike Bouchard, the Oakland County Sheriff, his son is running for the United States House of Representatives, and the sheriff is talking about e-bikes. Have you come across one of these in your neighborhood? Did it make you nervous? Do you like it? What are the rules now in this brave new era of technology and batteries and drones and bikes?

0: Stay tuned for the sheriff. Dennis Muchmore from the Honigan Firm. He was Governor Snyder's chief of staff. He will be along with us, a longtime friend of the program, as is Jimmy Green, a political commentator, who appeared with former Congressman Kildee and Attorney General Schuette to highlight the dangers of a constitutional convention. That might sound boring, but it's not. I promise. And Jimmy Green's not boring in the least, so we'll have a good chat with him. And that's what we try to do around here. Take the talking heads and move them out of their usual blah, blah, blah. Make them human. Larry Olmsted, the author of Fans, How Watching Sports Makes Us Happier, Healthier, and More Understanding, will be along. And, well, you feel better with football here, don't you? The Wolverines are playing at night this weekend. And when are the Spartans playing, Tony?
1: That is on Friday. Speaking of night, it's later than the Michigan game at 8 o'clock.
0: Okay, so we have a Friday night game and a Saturday night game, and that's sort of the tradition at Spartan Stadium, isn't it, to open the season. Beverly Bantam will be here, the author of a new book, Maxine Powell, Motown's Maven of Class, Style, and Refinement. So those are all in the hopper, and we don't know who else we might collect along the way. It's MPS. Politics is our family business. In medias tot virtus, the truth is in the middle. I have plenty to share with you and plenty to tell you about this very morning. And what shocking news, is it not, about this woman? It's a disturbed mom of three. Pamela Cisneros, 49 years old, took two knives and went into the middle of New York City there, in the theater district, I think it was, and just had a random attack. Stabbed and wounded and killed someone, and then stood there, and it's right on camera, right in front of the cops. She's got two knives. They don't look like terribly, you know, lethal knives, but they are. And they told her to put them down, and she waved the knives at the cops, and they tried to tase her, and then she wouldn't stop, and so they shot her and killed her. Because she already killed one woman who was a banking executive and a new mother. And, you know, you just don't think that you're going to walk out in New York, go down to the theater district or go to lunch or whatever it is you're doing your business, and somebody comes out with knives and decides to start stabbing people. And it's not like you'll hear it, because it's not guns. You might hear screaming once somebody figures out they've been stabbed, but it must be so surreal, not only to have it happen to you, but to see it happen. So God rest her soul and comfort her family and all the victims. And as for the woman with the knives, I mean, they're going to say that she was insane. But when is it going to be your day on something horrible like that? And I hope it isn't anytime soon or ever. But do we have to look around with our head on a swivel the whole time? Apparently we do. Is a stock market crash imminent? Well, 85 years of historical precedent offer an answer that something is likely. And I checked in with Dewey Steffen at Great Lakes Wealth, and he says we're definitely due for some volatility. So you want to be careful and make sure that your investments are not bulletproof, but, you know, built for these kinds of times, I think is the way that he put it. I'm also nervous, too. Russia secretly helping Iran develop a supersonic cruise missile. Thanks a lot, Russia. The transfer of advanced missile technology would have to happen at the highest political echelons, and that means Vladimir Putin. Drone development and missiles. Russia trying to broaden the Ukraine war and draw the U.S. into different theaters. It is World War III, isn't it, essentially? Michael Patrick, it's just Wednesday for us, but Americans traveling or living in the Middle East have been warned of potential flight cancellations and airport closures because of the fresh attacks on Iran. We were supposed to go to Israel this weekend, and we are not. Donald Trump has threatened the biggest attack of them all, and Americans in the Middle East are told to be aware. Welcome, Shukran, it's Michael Patrick Shields, and Salam to Wednesday.
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3: Look with Ag Headline News. I'm Brian Field. An ag economist says he's not ruling out the possibility of $6 corn as harvest gets underway.
4: I think we are selling into this rally. I would certainly hope that producers would reward themselves. But I do also know that there's a psychological barrier that when corn's rallying, you know, why sell now when it could be higher tomorrow?
3: Preparing for a variable harvest.
5: So for me, if I'm looking at the drier conditions, I have to look at which of my fields are standing. It cannot be a decision that's based solely on planting date, solely on your relative maturity. You can't go by the calendar. You have to just go out and take it out.
3: Purdue Extension's corn specialist says this week's expected triple-digit temperatures could accelerate crop maturity.
6: It's tough on the corn, especially when you get into grain fill. It could, you know, potentially impact how much that crop's able to fill. It starts to dry out a little bit. You might see those plants turn pretty quick.
3: I'm Nicole Haslip with Brown Field.

Well, there is some talk I might go to Latvia later in the fall. I'll keep you updated and hopefully won't wander into Moscow. It's Michael Patrick Shields with you, travel writer. And I've never been to Russia. I've been to Turkey a number of times, but never crossed into Russia. I've been into Germany and Poland, and I guess that's about as far as I go in that territory. You can read my travel writing at goworldtravel.com and every other Sunday in the Lansing State Journal, the print edition, or at lsj.com. And that also appears in the USA Today Network, so it's all over the country, and at yahoonews.com. In case you'd say no. So say yes to MPS, and my latest book, Travel Tattler, Less Than Torrid Tales, is available at amazon.com, and it's full of anecdotal stories about places you might like to visit. And when you read the stories, you might say, hey, I want to go there. That sounds pretty cool.

0: 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Tom Izzo, the basketball coach, even though it's football season at Michigan State now, and it'll be basketball season soon enough, still remains the major domo at that university, wouldn't you say? The guy with the most juice, and I'm sure he uses it judiciously. But nevertheless, it's worth when you think about life and traveling and business and wins and losses and so forth, to channel the guru and see what he says and see what the coach's advice might be. You always think of a coach as yelling and shouting and all that, and he does plenty of that because I've seen it at practice and so forth. But coach, you know, you're going to win some, you're going to lose some, and sometimes it rains, right?
1: It's okay to fail. That's what I would tell you. It's okay to struggle. It's okay to go through tough times. If you don't go through those, you probably aren't trying to accomplish anything that really matters, because failure is part of the deal, you know. And I think we've got almost 800 wins here, but we've got a little over 300 losses. And I've learned a lot from the losses. I remember every loss. I remember a few of the wins. It's just the nature of the beast. You know, you can't get caught up in the outside world, what they always think of you. You got to trust and believe in yourself.
0: Thank you, Coach Izzo. It's Michael Patrick Shields with you through the AT&T microphones. You know, have you ever thought about the mascots that are used in sports, in the NFL particularly, and other teams, and how they got their names, and why did we end up with Lions and Tigers in Detroit? Pistons, I understand. Well, they weren't even a Detroit team to begin with, but it had to do with the cars and cars. Red Wings, I don't know, that winged wheel, what that's all about and what the mascots are like. And we have Rory and whatever the Tiger, I forget, Paws, I guess is his name. So they have, you know, mascots and they have nicknames, and some of them have been changed over the years. Washington changed theirs, the football team in the NFL. Cleveland changed theirs. Central Michigan did not. Sometimes it wanders into politics. But this fellow was trying to explain to a friend of his about how the mascots got named, and here's what that sounded like.
2: So if the Dolphins mascot is a dolphin, then the Titans mascot would be...
3: A titan?
2: No. What would you think? It would be a raccoon. You know, it's because that's why. And if the mascot for the Patriots is a patriot, then the mascot for the Giants would be...
3: A giant?
2: No. It would not be a giant. You know, it's because the Giants don't have a mascot. That's why. Which means the Chiefs' mascot would be...
3: Not a chief, because the Chiefs don't have a mascot?
2: No. What would you think?
3: A chief?
2: No. What would you think? It's not a chief. It's a wolf. You know, it's because that's why...
0: It's because that's why. Why would you think, Ozio? That guy is something. What a performance art that is. Speaking of Tom Izzo and college football, I mentioned the Andrew Abood Law podcast. It's called the A-List Hour, and he talks from time to time about sports with the people he interviews, their business leaders and lawyers and so forth, and sometimes they're people who cover sports or are involved in sports, and Michigan State in particular.
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5: What kind of pep talk would D'Antonio give?
6: He's just one of those guys, man, that's like, he doesn't have to say a whole lot. You can see it in his eyes, and he's not screaming at the top of his lungs. You know, he'll raise his voice. He's the one screaming is Pat Narduzzi. You remember him?
5: Yeah.
6: He's throwing projectors against the wall and breaking stuff. And, you know, he's the one, if you want to get, you know, a little adrenaline rush, he's going to create that. Coach D'Antonio is just about taking care of business, and you deserve to be here. This is your opportunity, and to seize it and go get it.
0: Mark D'Antonio is also available at the Abood podcast. It's called the A-List Hour. And there, you got a little Tom Izzo, you got a little Mark D'Antonio, you got a little Andrew Abood from MPS. So we cover the Wolverines and the Spartans. And of course, because we're on WKZO in Kalamazoo, well, we are...

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0: Jim Runstad is a state senator, Republican from Michigan, and of course, he's the chair of the Michigan GOP.
4: They're all running from El Sayed, and he's running from himself because he's falling all over himself. There is a real enthusiasm gap among the Democrats in terms of their candidates, so we are feeling very, very good about this cycle.
0: Jim Runstad, the party chair, is also, of course, a state senator, and he's really got his hands full these days, doesn't he? We're going to talk in a few minutes with Mike Nichols, the attorney. Tiger Woods has decided to ask for a jury trial in his car accident where he flipped over and he was arrested for DUI. Tony Romo now, the quarterback who turned into a very, very well-paid CBS Sports football broadcaster, has made a statement that he was in a lot of pain from all the procedures he underwent as a Cowboys quarterback, and because of that, he developed a substance abuse issue. And he had multiple back surgeries, and he said that was debilitating pain, and it led to a dependence on medication. And efforts to get off those medications led to an over-reliance on alcohol. So he was at a golf course in Wisconsin driving home and got four citations and has been off the air now. I don't know what CBS will eventually do with him given this news. So we'll ask Mike Nichols about that. We have a lot of things to ask him about coming up, so stay tuned for that. The attorney from East Lansing, he and his wife, Wendy, operate that firm. General Motors and Bedrock have explained why they want to tear down two of the Renaissance Center towers. The iconic towers in downtown Detroit will be gone, and I think basically they can't find any use for them. They're full of office space. And they don't need all that office space, and it would be terribly expensive to turn it into, because they're built for offices, not apartments, so they'd have to redo all the plumbing and everything if they were going to try to make that residential. But it'd be a pretty cool place to live if you could get away with it. You can still stay there at the hotel. That will stay open. I want to talk. Pat Fitzgerald had his radio show the other day, and Tony Cuthbert and I are going to talk about that in sports coming up, so stay right there. We'll be right here. General Motors has accelerated its rollout of a suite of surveillance features in your car. You know, you already have a camera in there to look how you back up. What about a camera going forward so everybody can see where you've been and what you're doing and what happened in that accident? Stay tuned. It's Michael Patrick Shields in the nanny state, where not only will the camera be in the camera will be on the car. Back in a flash. Where Northern Michigan comes to talk. 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
5: 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I'm Nick Rudy with your local news. Hometown Pharmacy has closed several locations, including three in Traverse City on Eastern Sky Drive, 6th Street.

0: and Munson Avenue. The company blames financial pressure from pharmacy benefit managers, saying reimbursement rates often don't cover medication and operating costs. Hometown says it will continue its partnership with Munson Healthcare and operate the ambulatory pharmacy inside Munson Medical Center. Remaining locations will continue serving primarily rural and underserved communities. A proposed luxury glamping resort in Wexford County's Clam Lake Township is on hold. Developers behind the Haven of Cadillac have suspended work and are ending their contract to purchase the 70-acre property near Evergreen Golf Course. The project, approved last August, called for 15 to 20 luxury glamping units, including eco-domes and mini cabins with possible upscale RV sites in future phases. Township officials say the project could return in the future. A no-contact advisory remains in effect for Lake Cadillac after a harmful algae bloom was discovered last Friday. Health officials warn contact with the algae can cause rashes and asthma-like symptoms, while swallowing water can cause vomiting, diarrhea, and in rare cases, death. Residents say algae blooms are common this time of year, but this one has lasted longer than usual. Some boaters are still using the lake while avoiding contact with the water. The Grand Traverse County Health Department has lifted a public health alert for part of the Boardman Ottaway River following last week's sewage release near South Airport Road. New testing found elevated E. coli levels, but additional testing found no evidence the bacteria came from the recent sewage release. The alert has been lifted, though health officials still advise against swimming or activities where water could be swallowed in areas where E. coli remains elevated. In sports, the Tigers got blown out for the second straight game, losing to the Twins 15-2. They wrap up the series against the Twins tonight at 7:40. And Michigan men's basketball announced that highly ranked freshman Brandon McCoy will miss the entire season with an ACL injury suffered during summer league play overseas. Today, a chance of showers and thunderstorms with mostly cloudy skies, a high near 78. Showers remain possible tonight with more patchy fog, a low of 59. Tomorrow, patchy morning fog continues and partly sunny, a high near 78. And on Friday, partly sunny, a high of 79. That's your weather forecast. I'm Nick Rudy for 102.3 and 103.3 FM, 1270 AM Triple Talk, WMKT.
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2: NBC News journalists from Dateline NBC, a producer, an author, podcaster, and reporter. Dan Slepian is coming to Michigan, Gray Wall Hall, September 19th for the 25th anniversary gala at Cooley Law School and the Innocence Project. And he is on our radio stage, our AT&T line right this very moment. Welcome back to Michigan. When you get here, we're looking forward to seeing you.
3: I'm looking forward to being there, Michael. How are you? Thanks for having me.
2: You spent much time in the state?
3: I've been there quite a bit. I've been doing this for, longer than I probably should say. But I've been at Dateline for 30 years and about 5 or 6 months now. So I've been all over the country for stories. So, yes, I certainly have spent time in Michigan.
2: So you're 30 years at Dateline. Just imagine if 24 of those 30 years were locked up in a maximum security prison when you were innocent.
3: I think about it. As you can imagine.
2: I can't imagine a day in the clink, let alone 24 years. But J.J. Velasquez underwent this, and you were instrumental in freeing him, as I understand it.
3: Yeah, I learned about J.J. just by way of time here and how long this has been going on. I learned about J.J. before my daughter was conceived. And she's now going to be 23 next month. So I knew JJ and investigated his case for nearly two decades before he was released. I did a Dateline Hour in 2012 that was nominated for 3 Emmy Awards. I say that not to pat myself on the back, but to suggest that the world of journalism saw it as an act of journalism and believe it proved his innocence on national TV, and the DA's office in New York kind of doubled down on his conviction, and he spent another decade behind bars. I continued to follow the case. I ended up writing a book about it, my podcast, Letters from Sing Sing.

0: that and the Sing Sing Chronicles was a documentary series we did that won the Emmy in last year for Best Documentary. And, you know, what I was watching in slow motion, I mean, I visited JJ more than 250 times over 20 years at Sing Sing Correctional Facility. And so, you know, the reason that I did that is because of what I was witnessing. I grew up as a, you know, as a white kid in a middle-class suburb believing that the system worked just the way it should. And it was only through proximity to the system that I learned how broken it is.
1: It's not Andy Dufresne, is it, when you go to Sing Sing? It's sort of romanticized when we see it in a movie like that about an innocent man who's locked up. I imagine Sing Sing was nothing like that.
0: Absolutely not. No. And you're exactly right. And by the way, I have to say that JJ is only one of many. My book is about other people, you know, the six innocent guys in different cases in Sing Sing. So when it comes to innocence, and I just want to make sure that people really understand these numbers, there's roughly 2.2 million people in prison right now. The best estimate suggests that roughly 5% of the prison population is actually and factually innocent. If you do those numbers, that's roughly, as we're talking right now, Michael, that's roughly 100,000 people. In the past 40 years plus, this country has exonerated less than 4,000 people. So, you know, if there's 100,000 people today and it's 4,000 people that have been exonerated in 40 years, you can imagine the scope of this problem. And the other thing is, when you go and you say, oh, this guy in prison or this woman in prison said they're innocent, the general reaction from the public is, well, everybody in prison says they're innocent. In fact, that's what I believe. I've written that in my scripts before. Mm-hmm. But after hundreds and hundreds of visits to prisons and having that proximity, what I can tell you is the overwhelming majority of people in prison admit their guilt. They might say, I'm here too long, and many of them are probably right. But actually, there's very few people that say I'm factually innocent. Now, of those people, some are certainly lying. I've come across those people. But too many are telling the truth.
1: Is it the legal system that underrepresents people who don't have money that finds them wrongfully convicted, or are they convinced to make a deal? I mean, what is it?
0: All of the above. You know, the deal, what you just said, is a huge, huge issue. Like, where prosecutors, and I believe it was in the early 70s that the Supreme Court allowed prosecutors to cut deals to someone saying, and I've done these stories, by the way, someone saying, hey, look, we're going to charge you with first-degree murder. You're facing the rest of your life in prison. You can roll the dice and get that. Or you can take what's called an Alford plea, where you maintain your innocence, you don't have to admit guilt, and you do 5 years. So when somebody has that kind of choice before them, many innocent people plead guilty. But there's all sorts of people who maintain their innocence and go to trial and are convicted. And there's a host of reasons why that happens. Everything from false confessions to eyewitness misidentification, prosecutorial misconduct. It's just kind of the way the system works. It's not a bad guy. It's not a bad person. It's not people necessarily acting with ill intent. It's just kind of everybody doing their jobs. It's the detective that makes an arrest and says, look, you know, it's up to the prosecutor and the jury to decide. I have right reason to make an arrest. And it's the prosecutor saying, well, you know, he made an arrest and the evidence is there. Let the jury decide whether the witnesses are telling the truth. And then the defense attorney is overworked and, you know, is likely a public defender. And he's like, I'm doing my best. And the jury's like, okay, the detective says he's guilty. The prosecutor says he's guilty. And I want to go home for the weekend. You know, and it's a very, very nuanced, complicated system that often, most of the time, doesn't really get all of the facts out in front of people who are making decisions about other people's lives.
1: September 19th, a celebration supporting the Cooley Law Innocence Project. Dan Slepian will be there along with J.J. Velasquez, the man we just mentioned. And since you have dedicated your life to this sort of thing, can you look into someone's eyes when they say, Dan, I'm innocent, you got to believe me? Can you tell?
0: What a profound question, Michael. It's so funny that you're saying this. I was literally thinking about this in the past day or two for a different reason. But, you know, if I were to say yes to that, a lot of people would say you're a sucker, right? And I'm not going to say yes to that because you never really know just by looking at someone's eyes. But

0: Eyes are powerful, and you need to look into someone's eyes to get you to step two of a 1,000-step process. You need to speak with the person who's claiming that and have a comfortability with that maybe they're telling the truth. And that's an important thing to do. And you mentioned the Cooley Innocence Project. One thing I'll say about that organization and others like it, Cooley represents the part of this work that happens long after people like me leave. You know, these lawyers and students and people who work on these cases, like the Cooley Innocence Project, spend years doing the difficult, unglamorous work, and it matters a lot because the justice system should not only be capable of reaching a verdict, it should also be capable of correcting itself. And places like Cooley try to hold the system to account, and it's often incredibly, incredibly difficult thing to do.
1: Congratulations on your career of patience and hope, and I would dare say love, too, and, you know, real science involved in all of it, too, and the law. And mention our name at Rockefeller Plaza, and we'll see you here in Michigan in a couple of weeks.
0: Absolutely, Michael. Thank you for having me on.
1: He should probably apply for sainthood, or at least be nominated by somebody, Dan Slepian, who has freed innocent men. Can you imagine being locked up? Knowing in your heart you're innocent is unimaginable. It's Michael Patrick Shields through the AT&T microphones all across Michigan and beyond.
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0: hardly knew you, standing in the door.
1: Good morning. You're listening to Michael Patrick Shields. Good afternoon, good evening. If you're here, stick around. Happy to have you. We have plenty to talk about.
0: Traveled halfway around the world.
1: We do that too.
0: Find ourselves again.
1: Here we go.
0: September morn. We danced until the night became a brand new day.
1: Where is 2026 going? To love.

0: that way.
1: Well, if you're in Cuba, you're probably happy that summer is nearing its end, and there is no end in sight of the regime, the communists who run that island. Several years into a deep recession, the near collapse of the country's entire infrastructure is what's going on, and you've been hearing about it for months and months and months now. Take this, for example. Doctors in Cuba make about 8,500 pesos a month. That is $12.50 U.S. Not enough to be able to afford even a carton of eggs or cooking oil. Conditions on the island have led to a rise in stress, hunger, anemia, chronic conditions. Temperatures are often in the high 80s. There's no water, no electricity. You tell me if that isn't hell. And the power goes out. When it comes on for a little while, they scramble to charge their devices or maybe boil water. And it's so hot they have to sleep on cots on the sidewalk or the street or the roofs to get away from the heat, because the blackouts sometimes might last 48 hours, as what we understand. And it is a crisis. And it's unimaginable. And it's right there, just south of us. Felix Sharp Caballero is a Cuban-American from Michigan, and he works very hard in the public sector to raise awareness. And as I understand it, he's in the nation's capital, Washington, D.C., right this very moment. Thank you for being here, and welcome to the program. Que bola.
2: Good morning, Michael Patrick, and thank you for having me this morning.
1: What are you doing in D.C., and what was your day like yesterday?
2: Yesterday was a busy day. Spent time meeting with friends, family members, and also a couple of members of Congress, including Jonathan Jackson out of the 1st District, I think it is, in Illinois. Just busy having conversation and preparing for what's called a shadow hearing on the issue of the genocide that is taking place in Cuba.
1: That's the first time I've heard you use that word, genocide. How does it apply? This article that I'm reading and I read from just now calls it a slow death.
2: It is a slow genocidal death because, as my cousin, Dr. Nasi Sayes Caballero, informs me, if in Havana Province or in Cuba you get cancer, you have to come by his office. Cancer is now a slow death sentence in Cuba because the medications for chemo treatment are not available, they aren't coming into the island because shipping containers have been dropped off in Jamaica and other places in the Caribbean and are being refused to be shipped to Cuba based on State Department activity.
1: If you could have your way in Washington, D.C., what would be the best case scenario, short term and long term?
2: The best case scenario in this, at this moment, at this very morning, for the Cuban people who are being used in pawns in a Hatfield and McCoy type battle between the Cuban elite for 70 years, are the ones who are suffering. And the best case scenario is to begin to dismantle some of the sanctions that are preventing food, medicine, and basic daily hygienic essentials from being delivered to the Cuban people.
1: And this is because the government does not care or denies the fact that everyone is suffering so badly. How do they look at their own people with a straight face?
2: They don't deny that there is a crisis. They are dealing with it every day. But what the United States government is doing is restricting oil to Cuba, which allows power to be generated. And so when 15 preemie babies, because my cousin,

0: Cuban government down, the so-called, what do we call it, the regime, we're going to kill the Cuban people. That's called genocide, Michael Patrick. That's what happened to the Jews.
1: The Cuban government, or maybe those in America might say, how come we're responsible for saving them?
0: The Cuban government saving them? Well, we're certainly, our practices and policies in the world has voted against our practice and policies now for 20 years. It's what's causing the damage, Michael Patrick. If Americans are insensitive to the fact that it is our policies that are creating this genocide and crisis, then God help us.
1: I guess we do a lot of trade with China, right? And they're communists, so
0: Vietnam.
1: Yeah, so why not Cuba? I guess it's complicated, and
0: because Cuba because the civil war in Cuba never ended. The the elite Cuban Americans in Miami who lost that civil war only ceded to fight another day, and they want to reclaim that country and possibly reinstate apartheid, because that's the system of government that they implemented.
1: Let us speak when you return from Washington, D.C. Felix Sharp Caballero, vaya con Dios, amigo.
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12: In Oregon, traveling, let's say for a let's go with like a rowing contest in Piscataway, New Jersey. That's not going to work out too well. So I don't know what the solution would be, if it would be only to include maybe the college football teams that would be making these one-time trips. That might be justifiable. Basketball has somehow figured it out, because when a team from the East goes west, they are there for at least a week, and they play a bunch of teams, basically at least two on those trips. So

0: that kind of works out, but I don't know if this then goes into the Title IX category in terms of equality. I don't know. It's a mess, and this was bound to happen. I mean, this should not be a shock to anybody.
1: This is no longer really college sports, at least football for sure, right?
0: No chance about it. I mean, the number one item people are looking for is how much I'm getting paid, and when a season's over, or maybe even during the season, these players now have agents, and they're working on their next deal. That's just how it is.
1: I'm filibustering so that you don't have to give the Tigers and Dodger scores from last night.
0: Oh, I'm out on the Tigers. We don't even need to talk about them anymore. And actually, you know, we might as well bring it up. They are in Minneapolis taking on the Twins. Twins aren't a great team. Tigers are terrible at this point, apparently. They lost 15-2. And Troy Melton, a guy that many would think could be, I guess, maybe the ace of the staff next season, he got the loss. He allowed 7 runs, 5 of them earned on 6 hits and a walk. So Detroit has dropped 5 of their last 6, and they're going to close out the 3-game series tonight. They have tomorrow off, and then on Friday, it's very strange, a doubleheader on Friday in Cleveland with the first game starting at 2, and then you get the nightcap. That probably is not going to go well either. We could talk about the MPS division had a bad day yesterday all around. The Brewers beat the Cubs 9-4, and then the Cardinals 13-8 over the Dodgers. What? This division needs a day off. Maybe that can happen tomorrow. That's brought to you by Dean Transportation.
1: That's a lot of runs between those two games. And to think of it, when they were in Atlanta, they were 2-1 games, 1-0 games, that kind of thing. Get us anytime you like at MIBigShow.com. My name's Michael Patrick Shields. Let's keep talking.
2: Did you know you might be part of the 75% of Americans who think they waste less food than they actually do? 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
3: 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With more than 35 vendors under one roof, they'll have something for everyone on West Conway Road in Harbor Springs. And on Monday, September 14th from noon to 2:30, the Petoskey Public Library invites you to join other chess enthusiasts for their adult chess club. No membership needed. Just drop in and play. The library will provide a few chess sets, but feel free to bring your own. 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
5: Iran retaliated again. I'm Dave Anthony, Fox News, launching more drones and missiles into neighboring countries housing American forces, Bahrain, Jordan, and Kuwait, but most were intercepted after another round of U.S. attacks targeting Iran's air defenses and radar and mine-laying capabilities in the Strait of Hormuz.
6: The fresh barrage of strikes come after roughly a month of no military action. The president has increasingly leaned on sanctions as he tries to inflict more economic pain against the regime. The president posting on Truth Social, "I'm not trying to force Iran to the bargaining table. I like our position now much better with almost total control of the Hormuz Strait and their economy totally collapsing. When are the Iranian people going to rise up and fight?"
5: That's Fox's Madeline Rivera. A Democratic senator in Massachusetts, Ed Markey, fends off a primary challenge from a moderate.
7: "Tonight is a testament to the power of the progressive.

0: Progressive movement of our nation.
1: Senator Ed Markey beat Congressman Seth Moulton by almost 30 points. Also in Massachusetts, Lindsey Clancy's jury returns this morning for day five of deliberations, but they've told the judge they're deadlocked considering murder, manslaughter, or Clancy's insanity defense in the killing of her three children. Fox's Nate Foy is outside the court in Plymouth.
2: The court did not say what the jurors disagree about specifically or how many of them are on one side of the argument versus the other. Lindsey Clancy's lawyer, Kevin Reddington, talked about the split after court.
3: I don't know that it's a good sign or a bad sign or any sign. It's that they're working hard to try to come to a decision.
1: If convicted of first-degree murder, Clancy could get life in prison. In Utah, Tyler Robinson could get the death penalty in the Charlie Kirk assassination case. Judge Tony Graff ruled Robinson will go on trial for murder.
4: Viewed in the light most favorable to the prosecution, this evidence is sufficient at this stage to support a reasonable belief that defendant is the individual who shot and killed Charlie Kirk.
1: Robinson pleaded not guilty. 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
6: 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I'm Nick Rudy with your local news. Four Winds has halted production at its Cadillac plant, laying off nearly 200 employees as parent company Wreck Boat Holdings searches for a buyer. The shutdown follows 3 years of financial losses, rising costs, and business disruptions. About 50 workers remain for maintenance and customer service. Wreck Boat Holdings is negotiating with two potential buyers and hopes to reach a deal within 60 days. The company says it has until the end of the year to finalize a sale before operations cease permanently. A Pennsylvania-based healthcare provider has acquired Pace North in Traverse City. One Senior Care says the acquisition will expand its all-inclusive care services for older adults in rural areas. As part of the deal, a new independent foundation will also be established to support programs benefiting older adults in northern Michigan. Five new life rings are now in place at Sturgeon Bay Beach in Emmett County following the drowning of 14-year-old Jackson McCardle last August. Bliss Township, the Petoskey Harbor Springs Community Foundation, and water safety advocates worked with Jackson's family to install the equipment. A bill in the Michigan legislature could also make water safety education part of school curriculums statewide. There's a new survey that was released this week by the Midwest Independent Retailers Association showing strong retailer support when it comes to overhauling the state's 50-year-old bottle bill, which has caused retailers to serve on the front lines of Michigan's bottle deposit system. The association, after surveying around 45 members, says the data cites sanitation concerns, rising costs, and operational challenges involved with bottle and can returns taking place at grocery stores. Meanwhile, 88% of members surveyed say that curbside recycling or drop-off centers are the better path forward. In sports, the Tigers got blown out for the second straight game, losing to the Twins 15-2. They wrap up the series against the Twins tonight at 7:40. And Michigan men's basketball announced that highly ranked freshman Brandon McCoy will miss the entire season with an ACL injury suffered during summer league play overseas. Today, a chance of showers and thunderstorms with mostly cloudy skies, a high near 78. Showers remain possible tonight with more patchy fog, a low of 59. Tomorrow, patchy morning fog continues and partly sunny, a high near 78. And on Friday, partly sunny, a high of 79. That's your weather forecast. 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
7: Sometimes your future can feel like it's in your hands, and sometimes it feels very much like it's out of your hands, and that's when you turn to somebody like Mike Nichols and his wife Wendy at the Nichols Law Firm in East Lansing, and he's on our radio stage, our AT&T line right now, to talk about some very high-profile clients and some very high-profile cases. Thank you, Counselor, for being here. We appreciate it.
8: Hey, good morning. Thank you for having me. I hope I'm coming through okay. I'm on my morning run, so I took a break just for you.
7: Wow, you don't even seem out of breath. That's very, very impressive, sir. And Tiger Woods, a bit on the run. He's decided what to change his plea, we hear this morning.
8: I read that as well. I don't know to what he will change his plea. If he'll say guilty, guilty to a lesser offense, no contest, or maybe he'll say, hey, I want a jury trial. That's the status quo, at least right now.
7: Worth noting, he was driving his Land Rover in a residential area with a 30-mile-an-hour speed limit when he bumped a truck and it rolled onto his side. That caused $5,000 in damage. He crawled out of the vehicle and arrested for driving under the influence twice now in his career. He said he was looking down at his phone and changing the radio station when he hit the truck. So I guess we'll see what happens. He did go away and seek treatment. Also, it seems now that Tony Romo is in a similar situation because they both have had terrible back issues. The quarterback, who became a star CBS broadcaster, also was arrested in Wisconsin. I don't know if it was arrested or what technically the terms are because it's different state to state, but pulled over for driving under the influence or whatever they call it there. And he's now saying that he had back surgeries from being a quarterback and became reliant on prescription drugs and tried to break the pattern of those and became over-reliant on alcohol. So if he was your client, what happens now to his job as he's been suspended, and then I guess his legal future?
8: Right. There are always two things that you're dealing with. That is the facts of the case and the evidence. And with a client like that, you know, the client's career, because that's equally as important as the criminal record that is left behind by the arrest. So that's probably a tough pill. So sorry to mix the metaphor, but that's probably a tough pill for Tony to swallow. But sounds like it's probably the right path.
7: That was very well played. But if you're CBS, can you fire someone for having a reliance on pills that came from the result of medical situation?
8: It is certainly a mental health disorder. It is on the Diagnostic Statistical Manual, the DSM-5. And I would argue that that is protected by the Family Medical Leave Act and that you can't fire me because I have a medical condition, literally.
7: Maybe he'll be back then. I guess we'll see.
8: Maybe.
7: Nick Sharp, is he going
8: to... I liked him. I hope he's back.
7: I liked him, too. I got to meet him once recently, and he seemed like a nice fella, and I like his enthusiasm. I know some people don't care for it, but that's why they make wallpaper. The Spartans are going to play this weekend. Your client is Nick Sharp, one of the players. It's kind of a, you know, maybe a less important question to ask, but is he going to play with the team? And what's the latest on his case in which a woman flew in from Texas, went into his apartment, and said that he... went too far with her in a sexual manner?
8: The status, to answer the first part of the question, is that he's scheduled to play. He's not been charged, and I'm not convinced that he will be charged. And I hope that no one has prejudged this based on the Detroit news coverage, which I think maybe it was a little bit rash to put the story out there. But in any event, and here I am on the horns of a dilemma, right? The only newspaper of which I'm aware that ran it was the Detroit News, and I think one other mag, Barton Mag, picked up the story and did a copy and paste job.

0: but you know, it's out there. And Nick is, you know, he's a great kid, nice kid, very sharp, so to speak. I'm mixing metaphors this morning like there's nobody's business, but he's
1: well played.
0: Such a good kid, and you know, he's upset because he wants to know what people are thinking about him, and I get that. And you know, you can tell him you can't control that, control you. You can say those things all you want, but still, he's 23 years old, man, and he's got a great future, and then this comes up.
2: The woman came from Texas, came to his apartment, right. Got in her pajamas, they watched a movie, and then, you know, they got cozy. She said he went too far. He said she told her to stop, that she was going too far. Am I simplifying it, or is it a he said, she said?
0: I'm starting to wonder if, you know, he's not the victim of a trap from a, you know, professional or semi-professional. And he passed a polygraph yesterday. I want to make that point clear that this was consensual. She initiated everything. And he asked him a question, and I'm not going to get into the detail just yet because I don't know if it's in the police report. I'm still waiting for the police report. Uh-huh. And I don't think this detail was out there publicly, but she asked him a question, and when he conveyed it to us, I thought, oh, yeah, this person is, he's got stuff up her sleeve, and she knows things that people just wouldn't know about police.
2: So do we move from believe the quote-unquote victim? In this case, I don't know if you should call her a victim. It's an accuser at this stage, right?
0: It's an accuser.
2: And did the culture move now from believe the accuser, to let's have a closer look at what may have really happened?
0: Well, I hope so. I hope we're not in the climate of always believe everything anybody ever says anytime, because that's dangerous. I'd like to go back to where I thought we were at one point, which is every case is different, every set of facts is different, and take each case at face value. Keep an open mind.
2: Did she stay the night?
0: Yes, she did. She was flying up for the weekend, and invariably Nick asked her to go home early because it was just getting weird. And, you know, maybe that's part of this too.
2: Maybe she didn't like being scorned.
0: Yeah, I don't know. I'm not in her head, but I just know some of the things that I've been seeing so far. It gives me pause about her motives.
2: And if you're high profile like him, I guess high profile as a college football player, what do we learn? What is the lesson?
0: Well, in two words, be better. I mean, you got to make really smart choices, and you got to have your head on a swivel.
2: Okay. So the bottom line is, with someone like him too, an accusation is almost as bad in the court of public opinion and maybe even the media as an actual charge, because as you said, there may not be a charge at all.
0: You are 100% correct, Michael Patrick, and that's why I decided to talk with you and your listeners about this, because I know that you'll help me get it out there, unvarnished by bias and only the facts. And all I can say is, you're absolutely right that the accusation itself, he's going to be, you know, when you Google him now, this is going to come up. And I'm disappointed that the Detroit News didn't want to run the angle about him passing the polygraph, because I did share that with publisher Gary Miles, and, you know, that's disappointing.
2: Did he respond at all?
0: He did.
2: Mike Nichols, Nichols Law Firm.
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2: I'm Nicole Haslick with Ag Headline News. I'm Brian Field. An ag economist says he's not ruling out the possibility of $6 corn as harvest gets underway.
3: I think we are selling into this rally. I would certainly hope that producers would reward themselves. But I do also know that there's a psychological barrier that when corn's rallying, you know, why sell now when it could be higher tomorrow?
2: Preparing for a variable harvest.
4: So for me, if I'm looking at the drier conditions, I have to look at which of my fields are standing. It cannot be a decision that's based solely on planting date, solely on your relative maturity. You can't go by the calendar. You have to just go out and take it out.
2: Purdue Extension's corn specialist says this week's expected triple-digit temperatures could accelerate crop maturity.
5: It's tough on the corn, especially when you get into grain fill. It could, you know, potentially impact how much that crop's able to fill. It starts to dry out a little bit. You might see those plants turn pretty quick.
2: I'm Nicole Haslip with Brown Field.

0: 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Business leaders from Michigan wants more jobs, higher personal income, and a healthy economy. That's the focus of Business Leaders from Michigan, headed up by Jeff Donofrio, the CEO of that group. And Business Leaders from Michigan is urging the next governor, whoever it may be, to please focus on education, the workforce, and business fundamentals. Will they? Have they? Do they? And who will the next governor be? Matt Grossman is the director of the Institute for Public Policy and Social Research at Michigan State University, and he's got polling data and always insight, so we welcome him back to the program. Thank you for being here.
1: Good morning. Good to be with you.
0: Who will the next governor be if the election were today, and how do you know?
1: Well, we have Jocelyn Benson up 52-43 right now, so that is a substantial lead outside of the margin of error. Of course, that doesn't guarantee the result, but that's certainly the best bet today.
0: What does it mean?
1: Well, the we might hope that people were judging what's happening in the state, but a lot of what's happening is just a judgment on the national government. In our survey, 55% of voters say an endorsement from President Trump makes them less likely to support a candidate, and that's the headwind that Republicans are running up against at the state and national level.
0: Well, you say that, you want them to focus on the local situation, but the candidates themselves steer their campaigns toward a vote against or for Donald Trump, don't they?
1: Absolutely. The politics are nationalizing, and people know less about what's happening in Lansing and more about what's happening in D.C., and that is what drives the candidates and the voters.
0: So when Jocelyn Benson says, vote for me because it's a vote against Donald Trump,

0: and John James says, vote for me because I'm supported by Donald Trump, you get what you get.
1: I think that's right. To some extent, you're likely to see a shift, especially from the Republican candidates, to try to be a little bit more independent now that the primaries are done. But, you know, it is sort of a catch-22 because you have a need for Donald Trump support to get those nominations, and then you are stuck with that albatross in the general election.
0: What do you make of these two campaigns, Jocelyn Benson and John James?
1: I think, you know, Jocelyn Benson's campaign was mainly to get other people not to run against her. So by the time she had run in the primary, you know, she was facing token opposition. But the big events were to get the lieutenant governor to run in a different race and to get the mayor of Detroit to first run as an independent and then drop out of the race. So those were the big contentions. And now she's just hoping to ride general Democratic year to victory.
0: She seems to be a well-oiled machine when it comes to this campaign. Although, let's bring in the current governor, for instance. She has coattails that Jocelyn Benson may or may not want to be a part of.
1: Although there has been a change there, Governor Whitmer, we have, I think, only 42% give her excellent or good ratings, which is a low point in our survey for Governor Whitmer. So people aren't feeling very positive about the state or national executives now, but President Trump's doing even worse than that.
0: Let's talk about the U.S. Senate race that seems to be catnip for the national media. That is former Congressman Mike Rogers, who was chair of the House Intelligence Committee, FBI, all the rest, the Republican, versus former Detroit Health Director Abdul Al-Sayed, the Democrat nominee, and maybe a doctor.
1: We have that at 50 to 45, so a closer race, but still Al-Sayed leading. So the usually what seems to be happening here is that Mike Rogers has consolidated typical Republican supporters faster than John James has. But the Democratic candidates are kind of surprisingly equally or close to equally positioned in our survey. Part of that is, you know, the people that you might expect to be on Benson's side but not yet Al-Sayed's side are who you would expect, the sort of moderate and independent voters. But there's also a group of voters who are on Al-Sayed's side even though they're not yet on Benson's side, and that is primarily younger voters.
0: What did you make of the Attorney General Dana Nessa telling Jewish voters to put aside their own security, I guess is the way she put it, and concerns about Israel for the greater good of the world to vote against somebody like Mike Rogers?
1: That was a very strange message, I guess. You know, it's easy to do some motivated reasoning, we say. So once you've made a decision, you can get there however you however you choose to.
0: Yeah.
1: I took it mainly as that.
0: Is it naive of me to say, though, that I thought we're Americans voting on issues in Michigan when we elect a U.S. senator to represent us? So shouldn't that be first in priority anyway?
1: It might be, but I think here, you know, there's a genuine disagreement on issues and tone with Al-Sayed that, you know, you saw play out throughout the primary, and is he still hasn't, you know, gotten that full support. But, you know, Arab Americans are about 3% of the population. Jewish Americans are about 3% of the population. And it's not clear that those voters are following their elected leaders in lockstep. So, you know, this is mostly an elite level conflict that will matter only if by Election Day it isn't clear that Al-Sayed has the full support of his own party leaders.
0: Just quickly, do you think people are less likely to vote straight ticket in this election then?
1: Overwhelmingly, especially for these two elections, people are on the same side. I think the question is, you know, down ballot, is it going to be the case that people vote for state Senate and state House candidates that match their governor selection?
0: There is that, not to forget about. Thank you, Mac.

0: Hi, I'm Mitch Lyons, founder of Mitch Lyons Wealth. 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
4: Big arguments in the state of Michigan over the years has been, should schools go back before Labor Day or after? And under Governor Granholm, a law was passed that schools can't start till after Labor Day. And the presumption was that that gives the tourism industry one more big long weekend with Labor Day. And then there was an exemption, though, that schools could file for so they could start early if they had to because they had football games and band and all that. So many of them started, I guess, applying early that they just sort of gave up on the whole Labor Day tourism idea. Larry Olmsted, he would like you to go to Boeing because he likes it, and that would be a pretty good place to go after the Spartan football game on Friday night to spend the rest of the weekend, or maybe even for a quick one after Saturday's Michigan football game. This is a collision, Larry Olmsted, because you wrote the book Fans, How Watching Sports Makes Us Happier, Healthier, and More Understanding, but it also might derail a weekend at the lake when we start college football on Labor Day weekend.
5: Yeah, well, the NFL is starting today, so kind of a big jump start to the season, right? I mean, it seems really early, but I do think not a lot of people are going to give up their Labor Day weekend to stay home on Saturday and watch football, but you never know. If they're hardcore college fans, they may do it. I do think, you know, for most people, it's the big, really the last flexible holiday of the season. Thanksgiving's coming, but people usually have to spend that with their family. So, you know, road tripping, Labor Day's kind of the wrap-up of the season, especially if you want to do something outdoors, like you said, go to the lake, camp, fish, that kind of thing.
4: Boeing is a place you can do all of those things.
5: Absolutely, and if you want to wait a little while into October, they're having their big Oktoberfest celebration the first weekend of October. That's in about a month. You know, I'm a big fan. I've been to Munich a couple of times for Oktoberfest. Nothing better than drinking some big steins of beer, eating some bratwurst, currywurst, pretzels. They're going to have all that with Yumpa bands and keg. I think you'd be good at keg throwing. You should probably go enter the keg throwing contest up at Boyne Highlands October 2nd, 3rd weekend. And then for the whole rest of October, they're having weekend live music up at the Sky Bridge, Michigan, all that good stuff.
4: Well, you can either go to Oktoberfest at Boyne or Munich, or go to a Green Bay Packer tailgate. Larry Olmsted, the author of Fans, How Watching Sports Makes Us Happier, Healthier, and More Understanding, will lift a stein to you at Boyne at Oktoberfest. Hi, this is Michael Patrick Shields. 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
6: 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I'm Nick Rudy with your local news. Hometown Pharmacy has closed several locations, including three in Traverse City on Eastern Sky Drive, 6th Street, and Munson Avenue. The company blames financial pressure from pharmacy benefit managers, saying reimbursement rates often don't cover medication and operating costs. Hometown says it will continue its partnership with Munson Healthcare and operate the ambulatory pharmacy inside Munson Medical Center. Remaining locations will continue serving primarily rural and underserved communities. A proposed luxury glamping resort in Wexford County's Clam Lake Township is on hold. Developers behind the Haven of Cadillac have suspended work and are ending their contract to purchase the 70-acre property near Evergreen Golf Course. The project, approved last August, called for 15 to 20 luxury glamping units.

0: minutes, including ecodomes and mini cabins with possible upscale RV sites in future phases. Township officials say the project could return in the future. A no-contact advisory remains in effect for Lake Cadillac after a harmful algae bloom was discovered last Friday. Health officials warn contact with the algae can cause rashes and asthma-like symptoms, while swallowing water can cause vomiting, diarrhea, and in rare cases, death. Residents say algae blooms are common this time of year, but this one has lasted longer than usual. Some boaters are still using the lake while avoiding contact with the water. The Grand Traverse County Health Department has lifted a public health alert for part of the Boardman Ottaway River following last week's sewage release near South Airport Road. New testing found elevated E. coli levels, but additional testing found no evidence the bacteria came from the recent sewage release. The alert has been lifted, though health officials still advise against swimming or activities where water could be swallowed in areas where E. coli remains elevated. In sports, the Tigers got blown out for the second straight game, losing to the Twins 15-2. They wrap up the series against the Twins tonight at 7:40. And Michigan men's basketball announced that highly ranked freshman Brandon McCoy will miss the entire season with an ACL injury suffered during summer league play overseas. Today, a chance of showers and thunderstorms with mostly cloudy skies, a high near 78. Showers remain possible tonight with more patchy fog, a low of 59. Tomorrow, patchy morning fog continues and partly sunny, a high near 78. And on Friday, partly sunny, a high of 79. That's your weather forecast. 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

0: Sheriff Mike Bouchard, Michael Bouchard, is on our radio stage, our AT&T line right now. And many moons ago, after an election, I remember asking you, sir, in Open County there, if you were going to run for governor again. And you said, my wife told me if I decide to run again, there'll be a shallow grave for me in the backyard. But now your superstar son is running for the United States House of Representatives. So this mama has let her baby grow up to be a cowboy in the military and now maybe in the swamp in Washington, D.C. How does it all feel?
1: Yeah, it feels a little surreal. You know, I tried to talk him out of going into the military and politics because, you know, you want your kids to have a calmer, safer, a little less crazy and stressful life. I wanted them to go into the business world like, you know, most of my family. Mm-hmm. But he followed his heart. So 10 years in the military, 101st Airborne, 82nd Airborne, earned a Bronze Star, was awarded Bronze Star in combat, and came back and said, you know, I want to serve in a different way. If I'm willing to die for my country, why wouldn't I be willing to run for it? So I'm proud of him.
0: Graduate of Michigan State University's ROTC program. And how do you, when you're a father, because there are many of them listening right now, how do you talk to your kids about something like that and say, you know, are you sure you want to do this or you shouldn't do this?
1: No, I don't think you should ever tell your kids unless it's something like really bad, illegal, unethical, not to do something. They need to follow their heart, what makes them happy. Now, that's what I always tell kids when I visit schools. Do what makes you happy, what you have a passion for, not what you think will earn you a lot of money or make you famous, because in the end, that's going to be your life. That's going to be your legacy, is that job in part. You know, obviously family, faith, and all those other things are a huge part, but what you do with your life.

0: is something that gets you out of bed every morning, and you want to be passionate about it. So what I told him was, this isn't an easy path. It's not the safest path, and it's not, you know, the most lucrative path, but if it's where your heart is, then you should follow it, and I support you.
1: I can't imagine the sleepless nights you and your wife and your entire family might have had, because not only did he serve in the military, he thrived in the military, from what I understand.
0: Yeah, he really did. He, you know, he was, as I said, 101st Airborne and 82nd Airborne, very storied groups, you know. I raised with our, you know, my wife, our kids to be very patriotic. So, you know, on June 6th, we always watched movies about how freedom was defended across the world, and things like Band of Brothers was on the regular menu list. So he consumed that, the 101st Airborne Easy Company, and that was one of his first assignments, 101st Airborne, and what used to be the old Easy Company. Kind of ironic, but also kind of emblematic.
1: What kind of congressman will he be?
0: You know, very pragmatic. That's what he was in the military. That's kind of how we raised them. Do things that make sense, that are common sense, that help people. I mean, he's, again, going into this because he wants to make a difference, not because he wants to be a member of Congress or be an elected official or be someone that, you know, gets noticed. He wants to do something to solve problems. That's why he joined the military. Not an easy path, but because he wanted to defend this country and make a difference. And so I think he'll be the kind of congressman that goes out there every day and says, if you've got a problem in front of us, whether you're a Democrat or Republican, and we can find a common ground to solve that problem, then I'll work with you, period. You know, he's all about solving problems, especially for his district and for the state.
1: Well, imagine he was very proud to tell kids at school, my dad's the sheriff. And now how proud you will be to have that Bronze Star and have him elected to Congress and go to Washington, D.C. and say, that's my boy. Just beautiful stuff. And, you know, when you think about what he went through in Baghdad and the rest, it makes the topic of an e-bike seem kind of insignificant, doesn't it? It makes us seem like sissies for not pedaling our own bikes.
0: Yeah, it's kind of mundane, but, you know, and that goes to another point, you know, the proliferation of e-bikes. That was one of the last vestiges of exercise we have in America.
1: I wonder if you would have, if you have one of those spinning classes, if you have e-spinning.
0: Yeah, exactly. They'll have to start making bigger bicycle seats because we no longer exercise anymore.
1: Are they dangerous, kind of, too?
0: Yeah, 100%. The thing that, you know, a lot of parents don't understand is the torque and speed capabilities of these e-bikes, and even more so with the e-motos. And, again, a lot of parents don't know the difference. They're busy. They got a lot going on in their life, and they see, you know, other kids get e-bikes or kind of e-transportation capabilities and thought, well, you know, I want my child to have one of those. And they go online, and they oftentimes shop it, or they go to a store, and out they come with one. But A, they often don't know the laws on that. There's three different kinds of e-bikes, three classes, if you will, and they all have very different constraints, who can operate it, what they have to wear, what their ages are. And then the fourth category, it's not a class, but it's just something to be aware of, are called e-motos. They are electric, but they're not considered e-bikes. They're not legal at all on sidewalks, on roads, or on public property. They're like basically what would be considered a motorcycle, like a motocross kind of motorcycle that's not allowed on the road either. And those have great torque and speed. So we've seen accidents that are horrendous. We've seen, you know, fatalities on e-bikes. We had a 12-year-old driving an e-bike that ran into a parked car and had traumatic injuries and was wearing a bicycle helmet. Well, those things are not rated for car crashes or motorcycle crashes. And a lot of parents, I think, unknowingly put their kids in this kind of danger, thinking, oh, everyone else has one. These, you know, it's basically giving them a bike, but it's not, because they can be very quick, very dangerous, you know, and your kid's not going to be pedaling a bike at 28 miles an hour, weaving in and out of dangerous locations, because they just don't have that capability on a bicycle, but they do on an e-bike. And so, you know, I'm encouraging

0: in the legislature to step up, make some very clear, very common sense legislation, first and foremost, to make sure that any seller of an e-bike or an e-moto is required to disclose to the parent or whoever's buying it, whether it's for yourself or anyone, A, what class this is and where it can be legally operated and by who, and B, what kind of safety equipment makes sense. So, you know, you don't end up buying something that is absolutely illegal to be driven virtually anywhere by your child or by you. And you also know the risk and dangers of it.
1: I hate to say this, Sheriff, but wait till we get to the flying drones. We'll have another conversation like this one when 12-year-olds are getting up in the sky in a flying drone. Thank you for caring. You've seen the worst of it. You've seen the best of it. And we know you care. And good luck to your son as well. Sheriff Mike Bouchard in Oakland County.
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0: You're listening to Michael Patrick Shields on radio stations across the state of Michigan with Dennis Muchmore with the Honigman Firm. He was Governor Snyder's chief of staff and a longtime lobbyist, a great outdoorsman, and a friend to many. And we get a little bit nostalgic this morning, Dennis. As we see, for instance, Sheriff Michael Bouchard was with us a minute ago, and now it's his son who is likely going to be elected to Congress, and batons are getting passed, and we're in the September of our years, it seems like.
2: Yes, he won't appreciate this, but we used to call him Mikey 35 years ago. Oh, golly. Time does fly. That's easily the most depressing Frank Sinatra song I've ever heard. But Tony can pick them out some days, I'll tell you that.
0: Well, if you listen too closely to those lyrics, you start to get, you get a little wet in the eyes when you think about yourself and your friends and where we are in life. It goes fast, doesn't it?
2: It sure does. You know, it's amazing. So you got to enjoy every day. So you know, that's what I try to do. You know, you get up in the morning and look ahead and you see what's out of your schedule and you say, oh, I get to talk to Michael Patrick Shields. This is going to be a terrific way to start the day.
0: I hope it gets better after that. And I look forward to seeing you a couple of times in Lansing this month and Debbie, too, for that matter. But I see you have a new stablemate there at the Honigman Firm. Pretty big. Big name come aboard.
2: We try to find these kind of everyday people to come in and take roles at the firm, the Honigman Firm just doesn't attract everyday people, so we get the big names, and certainly Mike Duggan is as big as they come.
0: Well, do you know what his role will be, and have you had like a welcome thing yet, or, you know, he decided not to run for governor, and he might have upended the whole race, but he changed his mind, and now he's taking a gig with you at the Honigman Firm.
2: Yeah, it'll be, the welcoming thing will be next week, and we're looking forward to it. Michael is a great guy, and I've known him for 40 years, I suppose. His deputy was a great friend of mine, Larry Tekarski, who worked for Mike when Mike was Ed McNamara's designated person to build the new airport terminals at the Metro. So and I've known him for a long time. He's a great guy.
0: I did a little poking around in the city because I went to a couple Dodger-Tiger games this weekend, and I went to see the entrance, for instance, to the Gordie Howe Bridge, which you're going to do with the governor walking over it a little bit later this month. We'll be curious to hear how that goes, and saw the new Hudson's building and the bar and restaurant that's on the top and the General Motors headquarters. And Mike Duggan got out at a very interesting time for Detroit. There's a new JW Marriott about to open. Quite amazing, but I wonder what he would think about the latest Michigan State poll that shows Jocelyn Benson ahead of John James, 52% to 43%.
2: Well, I think he would think that Jocelyn's probably a little more on Michael's political wavelength than John is, but they're all three pretty close, and I think Mike would think that he would have been a spoiler in that race. He doesn't like to be a spoiler. He likes to be a builder, and he's a guy who wants to help people get stuff done, not keep people from doing stuff. And so I think that when he looks at something like that now, he'd say, I made the right decision. And he couldn't come up with as much money as he thought he should put together to make his case. And so he, rather than be a spoiler, he got out of it.
0: Is that what you think when you see the numbers now, that he would have spoiled it for Jocelyn Benson?

I think that if those numbers don't start changing, that he may regret having gotten out, because he could have been the nominee after all in the end. But you know, I think Mike's a lot smarter at this stuff than I am, so I'll leave that decision up to him and welcome him to Huntington. And I'm just thrilled.

0: coming up. Another big infrastructure project in the state of Michigan is the Line 5 pipeline and the Great Lakes Tunnel. Coming up, we'll get an update from Ryan Duffy at Enbridge Energy about where that all stands. 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
3: That is for sure. Technically, everybody, even the directionals in the state of Michigan, are playing at night this week. Eastern Michigan, they get it all started on Friday, just like the Spartans. And they're bringing in the Spartans, by the way. The San Jose team will be at Reinerson Stadium, 6:30 total leather on that one later on in the night. Michigan State, of course, brings in Toledo, 8 o'clock on Fox Sports 1. And then the University of Michigan on Saturday brings in Western Michigan. That'll be right just before 7:40 is when they will officially kick that off on NBC. And then if you just haven't had enough yet, on FS1 at 10 o'clock, the Central Michigan Chippewas are at New Mexico. That I saw the UNM. I'm like, what in the logo? I had no clue. It's New Mexico. That's where the Chips.
4: That's awesome.
3: Yeah, so everybody has a night game this week. Very good stuff on that one. Staying with football, the Lions got some more bad news yesterday. Their backup running back behind Jahmyr Gibbs, he was an offseason acquisition. Isaiah Pacheco, he will not be starting in game one, or actually until game five for that matter, because he is on injured reserve. He has an MCL sprain, and he's going to not be able to return until the fifth game of the

0: season. Detroit will open the regular season when they bring in the New Orleans Saints on September 13th in downtown Detroit. Not sure if the Tigers are home that day. Even if they were, not sure how many people would show up because they are struggling right now. They fell to the Twins last night, 15-2. Troy Melton got the start and the loss. So the Tigers have dropped five of their last six, and they're going to close out this three-game series tonight, have the day off tomorrow, and then open up the weekend with a doubleheader against the Guardians in Cleveland. The Milwaukee Brewers beat the Cubs yesterday on national TV, 9-4 on that one. And we wrapped it all up with the Cardinals. No issue with the Los Angeles Dodgers, 13-8. We had a sale yesterday. The Los Angeles Angels are going to have a new owner. It's going to be the current NFL Rams owner, Stan Kroenke. He's also going to have a baseball team. That's brought to you by Dean Transportation.
1: Jeez, it's not the money. It's the amount. Michael Patrick Shields with you through the AT&T microphones and anytime you like at MIBigShow.com.
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6: When will the Iranian people rise up and fight? I'm Dave Anthony, Fox News. President Trump asked that on Truth Social after more U.S. attacks.
7: According to CENTCOM, a variety of IRGC targets were hit, including air defense sites, radar systems, maritime assets, mine laying capabilities, and communication sites. President Trump told Fox News overnight, if they do respond, they'll be hit much harder. This is a very big hit today. If it goes a third time, they're going to be totally wiped out as a country. The Iranians did end up responding with the U.S. coming under fire in multiple different countries. They launched 13 ballistic missiles at U.S. forces in Jordan. They also targeted the UAE, Kuwait, Bahrain, and Iraq with missiles and drones.
6: That's Fox's Trey Yingston, Tel Aviv. Oil prices are down slightly after spiking up yesterday. WTI now just under 90 bucks a barrel. Gas, though, up 3 cents this morning. AAA's national average for regular 412 per gallon. But Treasury Secretary Scott Bessent tells Fox inflation is far worse in Iran. Their economy is collapsing.
8: We have imposed the blockade, which is quarantining and isolating the country, and now we are applying sanctions like have never been seen before that are going to asphyxiate the regime.
6: The morning after Tropical Storm Edward hit Texas near the Louisiana coast, it's still a depression moving north, and Fox Weather's Britta Merwin reports from Port Arthur it's still causing trouble.
9: We have a flash flood emergency across Tyler and Hardin counties. That's just to the northwest of where I am standing. We have 10 to 20 inches of rain. This is a life-threatening situation. To complicate the scenario, 40 to 50% of Tyler and Hardin counties do not have power.

0: An hour from now, Lindsay Clancy's jury resumes deliberations at her murder trial the day after telling the judge they're deadlocked, considering her insanity defense in the killing of her three children. In Utah, Charlie Kirk's accused assassin, Tyler Robinson, pleads not guilty after a judge ruled he will go on trial for murder and could face the death penalty. America's listening to Fox News.
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2: 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I'm Nick Rudy with your local news. 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The shutdown follows 3 years of financial losses, rising costs, and business disruptions. About 50 workers remain for maintenance and customer service. Wreck Boat Holdings is negotiating with two potential buyers and hopes to reach a deal within 60 days. The company says it has until the end of the year to finalize a sale before operations cease permanently. A Pennsylvania-based healthcare provider has acquired Pace North in Traverse City. One Senior Care says the acquisition will expand its all-inclusive care services for older adults in rural areas. As part of the deal, a new independent foundation will also be established to support programs benefiting older adults in northern Michigan. Five new life rings are now in place at Sturgeon Bay Beach in Emmett County following the drowning of 14-year-old Jackson McCardle last August. Bliss Township, the Petoskey Harbor Springs Community Foundation, and water safety advocates worked with Jackson's family to install the equipment. A bill in the Michigan legislature could also make water safety education part of school curriculums statewide. There's a new survey that was released this week by the Midwest Independent Retailers Association showing strong retailer support when it comes to overhauling the state's 50-year-old bottle bill, which has caused retailers to serve on the front lines of Michigan's bottle deposit system. The association, after surveying around 45 members, says the data cites sanitation concerns, rising costs, and operational challenges involved with bottle and can returns taking place at grocery stores. Meanwhile, 88% of members surveyed say that curbside recycling or drop-off centers are the better path forward. In sports, the Tigers got blown out for the second straight game, losing to the Twins 15-2. They wrap up the series against the Twins tonight at 7:40. And Michigan men's basketball announced that highly ranked freshman Brandon McCoy will miss the entire season with an ACL injury suffered during summer league play overseas. Today, a chance of showers and thunderstorms with mostly cloudy skies, a high near 78. Showers remain possible tonight with more patchy fog, a low of 59. Tomorrow, patchy morning fog continues and partly sunny, a high near 78. And on Friday, partly sunny, a high of 79. That's your weather forecast. 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

0: been in that bed for two. 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
3: Thank you for being with us. It's Michael Patrick Shields, and I hope you're lucky enough to win the lottery. If you're playing at the Michigan Lottery app or MichiganLottery.com or one of the retailers across the state of Michigan, including Meijer, where you get more of the things you want most, more local produce, more home decor, more free prescriptions. More importantly, you get them all for less at Meijer. Why would you pay more? And remember that over $1 billion goes to the school aid fund because you and I played the Michigan Lottery. We want to win. We want that money right here in Michigan, if it's a Powerball or a Mega Millions. And excited to have you with us this morning. I'm always excited to have Jimmy Green, who's a man on the move at all times. And he is a considerate, thoughtful man who can't be contained as a political commentator, a big supporter of the Saginaw spirit, and a movie critic, too, among many other things. Thank you for being here. Welcome back to the program.
4: Always a pleasure to be on the radio with you, Mike.
3: You were with former Congressman Dan Kildee. What's he up to, and how's he doing?
4: Well, he's at the Genesee County Foundation. He's doing fantastic. He's we were brothers in fighting against cancer at the same time. He was still in Congress at the time, and so it's funny how you politics certainly don't define you when you're going through cancer. You know, it's a different kind of brotherhood, and I've always liked former Congressman Kildee, and just grew to like him even more as I got to know him.
3: You're both doing okay health-wise, if it's okay to ask?
4: Yes. We are free. But, you never take that for granted. And with great humility, you say, I'm free now. Because you don't want to battle this thing again.
3: Bless you, and I hope you're right from the bottom of my heart. We were talking a little earlier with Mike Bouchard about his son, who served in the military and is now running for Congress. You have former Attorney General Bill Schuette, I guess, involved today also with Congressman Kildee. His son is now, of course, making his own way in the legislature, the new era. But you got some war horses together, and those war horses, by the way, are Democrats, Republicans, and like I said, you can't really be contained to begin with.
4: You know what, Michael Patrick? If we could do politics like this, we wouldn't have nearly the angst in our policy disagreements. It's funny how the ConCon coalition has brought all these incredibly divided interests together on a common theme. God, if we could just do that on mostly everything, maybe not everything, but if we could just kind of get there, you know.
3: Well, the ConCon, for someone listening for the first time, is what?
4: Well, it's a proposal on the ballot to basically open up the Constitution in simpler terms. That is the Pandora's box, and there are some people who think that that's an okay thing, but I think when you look at these collective interests who are typically vehemently opposed on any number of policy issues, all of a sudden they all agree 100% that this is just a bad idea. I mean, we can fight over the things that we can find resolution on, but opening up brand new issues is probably not healthy for this state.
3: So if Proposal 1 were to pass, that means there would be a constitutional convention and there would be an opportunity to adjust and rewrite the Michigan Constitution. And by law, we have to vote on this every X number of years.
4: Yeah, from top to bottom, and it's a ballot every 16 years. And it's funny because every single time, it's gone down considerably. It's interesting in this political time, though. There's so much anger and so much stuff out there. You hope this doesn't wind up getting confused with something else.
3: What do you mean by that?
4: I mean, when people want change, and you hear that, I mean, you've heard that in the primaries in particular, people want change. They want change. And then, if this message gets massaged as change, you just hope people don't fall into that blindly, suspecting that it's just change along with, our elected officials and the whole works. This is an entirely different thing. And again, looking at former Republicans and Democrats and elected officials and unions and non-unions all agreeing that this is just a bad idea is not the kind of change the state of Michigan needs.

0: what about somebody who says, when was the last time we had a constitutional convention?
1: Well, I don't know. I think it, again...
0: Not in our lifetime. Not in the modern era, right?
1: Right. That's exactly my point. And I said that earlier. Every time it's come up, it's gone down resoundingly. So, I mean, I think that tells you a lot about why it's such a bad idea.
0: But wouldn't it make sense to modernize the thing after all these years?
1: No. No. That's what we've got. That's why we call policy, and that's why we have elected officials. I don't think you have to open up the entire Pandora's box to fix a single issue or several issues. That's why we have elected officials. That's one of the reasons why I said if we could all collectively get together and find bipartisanship, that's how you fix what you think is wrong constitutionally.
0: So the people who are supporting voting yes on Proposal 1 to have a constitutional convention, what are they after, and who's funding them?
1: Well, you know, that's interesting. Obviously, it's special interest, but nobody quite clearly defines who that special interest is, especially when the people who are opposed to it are special interests as well. It's kind of a weird irony, isn't it? But I don't really know who they are, and I think the agenda is simply that, you know, people who are displeased with the way things are going, they're frustrated with the way we're unable to, on a bipartisan basis, fix things that are problematic in the state, and so they just want to blow the whole thing up. This is not new, obviously, but this is an opportunity for people to blow it up and think they can put it all back together again. But the state of Michigan is no Humpty Dumpty.
0: 1963 was the last new constitution. And what you just said, Jimmy Green, suggests to me that there are some people who have some specific things they want changed, and there are some people on the other side who have specific things they want to protect.
1: Absolutely. There's no question about it. I think in this particular case, I think it, and I know it's going to sound trite, but I think the protection on people who oppose this Proposal 1, the protection we're looking at is leaving things the way they are and working through these, again, with elected officials, with policy on a bipartisan basis. I think all of us would agree that maybe this is that kind of thing we all sit back and go, okay, look, guys, if we don't fix something, you're going to wind up giving more fuel to this fire opening up the Constitution. I think these things challenge us, and I do think we can do better, and I think this coalition we've built together, maybe we can take it after this thing goes down, hopefully it does in November, maybe we can take it and build some momentum from it. Maybe we can keep this collective group together and challenge our elected officials after the election to start working a little more cohesively together and actually thinking about Michigan and how we fix it.
0: Is there any polling on the appetite for Proposal 1?
1: I have not seen it yet.
0: Okay, I know you'll let us know when you do. Jimmy Green, see, he's working in the middle, man, in medias.virtus. It's Michael Patrick Shields through the AT&T microphones.
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2: Look with Ag Headline News. I'm Brownfield. An ag economist says he's not ruling out the possibility of $6 corn as harvest gets underway.
3: I think we are selling into this rally. I would certainly hope that producers would reward themselves. But I do also know that there's a psychological barrier that when corn's rallying, you know, why sell now when it could be higher tomorrow?
2: Preparing for a variable harvest.
4: So for me, if I'm looking at the drier conditions, I have to look at which of my fields are standing. It cannot be a decision that's based solely on planting date, solely on your relative maturity. You can't go by the calendar. You have to just go out and take it out.
2: Purdue Extension's corn specialist says this week's expected triple-digit temperatures could accelerate crop maturity.
5: It's tough on the corn, especially when you get into grain fill. It could, you know, potentially impact how much that crop's able to fill. It starts to dry out a little bit. You might see those plants turn pretty quick.
2: I'm Nicole Haslip with Brownfield.

Patrick Shields with you. Friday morning, we'll revisit the Jerry Lewis Telethon on Labor Day weekend, that staple for all those decades that raised all that money and was such a colorful presentation of show business out of Las Vegas. You'll be back in time with the Jerry Lewis Telethon. Also, what is it like to be attacked by a shark? We will hear from a woman who will tell us blow for blow what it was like and how she fared against a great white. Stay tuned for that. It's MPS through the AT&T microphones. I'm very pleased to be with you. We have a series of broadcasts coming in September. We're in September, the cold and warm September of my years. We'll be downriver. We'll be at Firekeeper's Casino. We will be at the studio in Lansing. We will let you know all of these appearances if you want to stop on by and say howdy. The Supreme Court says Donald Trump can go forward with his ballroom construction, but one of the conservative justices said it's probably unlawful, but it seems like there's nothing they could do about it. It was a 5-4 decision in rejecting a challenge from the National Trust for Historic Preservation. They wanted to stop the $400 million project, but on it goes. MPS with you. By the way, the Trump administration announced a crackdown on truck driving schools that license non-English speaking drivers. Officials say these drivers pose a safety hazard and they're sometimes involved in criminal activities. And so the government has already shut down some driving schools that had put out thousands of unqualified drivers. You ever drive down the road and wonder who's behind the wheel of that giant truck? So if they can't speak English or read, or maybe they're an illegal immigrant, the Trump administration says they don't want them behind the wheel on our highways next to us. A group that saw its proposal to require voters to provide their citizenship before voting in the election is asking the Supreme Court to reverse that decision immediately because it's apparently not going to be on the ballot, but Americans for Citizen Voting filed an emergency appeal, and Justice Brett Kavanaugh says that Michigan's got to get it together ahead of the September 4th meeting of the Board of Canvassers.

0: Kavanaugh asked the Michigan Supreme Court to take up the emergency appeal. I don't know what will happen, but this all has to do with how much ID you have to show when you show up to vote. And so it's made it all the way to the Michigan Supreme Court and now to the United States Supreme Court. And if you don't know what the Board of Canvassers is, they're pretty powerful, even though you may not know who they are or why they are. And they are meant to be a bipartisan board that says whether something can get on the ballot or not. This group argued the board waited more than 5 months to raise questions about the signatures they obtained in order to get it on the ballot. And that a sample of 1,000 signatures out of the 700,000 submitted don't represent the quality of the signatures. They got 260,000 more than were required. So the board said, well, there's some mismatched signatures and some people not registered to vote in the municipality where they're listed. You know, they can find these irregularities. I don't even know how they do it, but they do. So there's legal wrangling about that. Stay tuned, because that actually has a real deadline on it, and the deadline is this week. The proposal seeks to require the state to verify a voter's legal citizen status through presentation of a passport or a birth certificate, and remove any non-citizens from the state voter rolls. I'm pretty sure that already exists, but maybe not, I guess. I'm told you can go in with a gas bill and say, okay, here's where I live. Can I register to vote? There are millions of birds getting out of here. They don't need a passport or anything. What do I mean? They started making the trek south. It's fall migration already. They go to warmer destinations. 3.8 million birds are flying southward over Michigan right now. If you were to look up, according to Purdue University, they have a migration dashboard. And 170 million birds are going to be in flight overall. Just like in one day this week. That's it. Like, we're not taking any chances. We're out of here. Like the swallows leave Capistrano in October and come back in March. They do it on the same day every year. It's amazing. They can predict exactly when they're coming back. Donald Trump, our president, insists Iran is dead. Hours after the United States resumed strikes, and he said, all they have is a good line of bull S. Okay. Thank you very much for that. He says it's a failed nation. They have no air force, no currency. They're not paying their soldiers or police. Inflation is at 300%. Leadership in disarray. Incapable of representing the country. And collaborating, it sounds like, with the Russians. Now, how about this? A long deployment in the Middle East, the U.S. Navy aircraft carrier, the USS Abraham Lincoln, is going to get shore leave. For the sailors, where? Pattaya, Thailand. And this will have an economic boost on Pattaya like they've never seen in a long time. And I don't know if you've been to Pattaya, but I have. And 5,000 sailors and Marines, after 200 days at sea, are going to come ashore in Pattaya, Thailand. The police are preparing additional patrols for the nightlife and the beach. And let's just say there will be a lot of romance. I didn't realize this, but prostitution is illegal in Thailand, despite it being a major tourism hub for such. Now, the Lincoln left home port in San Diego in November, and they've been at sea since. So, each U.S. service member could spend $30 to $91 a day if they go ashore. And that will be a big boost for them and for the economy. The creme de la creme of the chess world in a show with everything but Yul
1: Brynner. Do you hear that? And that? And that? Those are the sounds of a healthy and vibrant community. And to this United Way volunteer, nothing sounds better. They're the sounds of children being given greater chances to succeed in school. The sounds of neighbors receiving the support needed to overcome challenges, both big and small. They're the sounds of families gaining access to quality health care and nutritious food for their tables. And they're the sounds of members of our community who've benefited from United Way's financial education programs. See, wherever there's

0: Need in our communities? 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
2: Jim Runstad is a state senator, Republican from Michigan, and of course, he's the chair of the Michigan GOP.
3: They're all running from El Sayed, and he's running from himself because he's falling all over himself. There is a real enthusiasm gap among the Democrats in terms of their candidates, so we are feeling very, very good about this cycle.
2: David Hall at Hall Financial, 866-CALL-HALL, callhallfirst.com, can get you a free 5-minute mortgage review. And if you're going to buy a home, he says it's a very good time.
4: There's less competition right now, so buyers are actually a little bit more in control, which is odd to say in the summertime, where they have the opportunity to negotiate, and more sellers are coming down on their price a little bit because of the fact that mortgage interest rates have gone up. There's more opportunity for buyers to call the shots.
2: He'll get you access also to the equity in your home with a cash-out refinance. MPS with you in northern Michigan, the Line 5 pipeline in the Straits of Mackinac. The Army Corps of Engineer approval requires a plan from Enbridge Energy about how, when they build the Great Lakes Tunnel, they'll be sensitive to the cultural and archaeological artifacts during the construction. And Ryan Duffy discussed that issue with me from Enbridge.
5: That is something that we're taking very seriously. The Straits are, of course, a place with deep cultural and historical significance. So our approach there is to really be careful and respectful and collaborative. We have a plan in place. It's not just a standard construction process, but we built in tribal involvement and procedures and a process to make sure if we come across any materials that they're handled appropriately. And so tribal representatives are a big piece of that. They'd have a role in reviewing any information and then guiding the decision-making process. So if anything is discovered during construction, we bring in those proper experts, tribal representatives, before we take any next steps. And so we've done a lot of extensive survey work there, but we still have a plan that accounts for the possibility of discovering something during construction. And if that happened, it would be handled under a strict protocol.
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6: 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I'm Nick Rudy with your local news. Hometown Pharmacy has closed several locations, including three in Traverse City on Eastern Sky Drive, 6th Street, and Munson Avenue. The company blames financial pressure from pharmacy benefit managers, saying reimbursement rates often don't cover medication and operating costs. Hometown says it will continue its partnership with Munson Healthcare and operate the ambulatory pharmacy inside Munson Medical Center. Remaining locations will continue serving primarily rural and underserved communities. A proposed luxury glamping resort in Wexford County's Clam Lake Township is on hold. Developers behind the Haven of Cadillac have suspended work and are ending their contract to purchase the 70-acre property near Evergreen Golf Course. The project, approved last August, called for 15 to 20 luxury glamping units, including eco-domes and mini cabins with possible upscale RV sites in future phases. Township officials say the project could return in the future. A no-contact advisory remains in effect for Lake Cadillac after a harmful algae bloom was discovered last Friday. Health officials warn contact with the algae can cause rashes and asthma-like symptoms, while swallowing water can cause vomiting, diarrhea, and in rare cases, death. Residents say algae blooms are common this time of year, but this one has lasted longer than usual. Some boaters are still using the lake while avoiding contact with the water. The Grand Traverse County Health Department has lifted a public health alert for

0: part of the Boardman-Ottaway River following last week's sewage release near South Airport Road. New testing found elevated E. coli levels, but additional testing found no evidence the bacteria came from the recent sewage release. The alert has been lifted, though health officials still advise against swimming or activities where water could be swallowed in areas where E. coli remains elevated. In sports, the Tigers got blown out for the second straight game, losing to the Twins 15-2. They wrap up the series against the Twins tonight at 7:40. And Michigan men's basketball announced that highly ranked freshman Brandon McCoy will miss the entire season with an ACL injury suffered during summer league play overseas. Today, a chance of showers and thunderstorms with mostly cloudy skies, a high near 78. Showers remain possible tonight with more patchy fog, a low of 59. Tomorrow, patchy morning fog continues and partly sunny, a high near 78. And on Friday, partly sunny, a high of 79. That's your weather forecast. 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

0: I have to watch my P's and Q's in this next interview. It's Michael Patrick Shields, radio stations across the state of Michigan, worldwide at MIBigShow.com, because our dear friend, celebrity photographer Linda Solomon said, you ought to interview Beverly Bantam. She's got a new book out. And I said, oh, what is it about? And she said, it's about class and style and refinement. And I said, Linda, are you trying to tell me something? She said, you'll find out. The book is actually called Maxine Powell, Motown's Maven of Class, Style, and Refinement. And Beverly Bantam, the author, is on our radio stage, our AT&T line right this very moment. Congratulations on the new book.
1: Thank you very much, and thank you for having me.
0: Greatly appreciate your time. Are you a Detroiter?
1: Native Detroiter. And that is so important to me, a native Detroiter, first generation of my family as a native Detroiter, so I'm very proud of that.
0: Well, it sure is amazing how the city has come along now, isn't it? I mean, in our lifetime, it has changed, it has evolved, it has, I would dare say, become, you know, a place where you can find class and style and refinement in a new kind of way.
1: That is absolutely true. If, in fact, we start working on more class, style, refinement, I think this entire world would be a better place.
0: Amen to that, and I'm sure that's what Maxine Powell thought when she helped to refine the stars of Motown. The book is called Maxine Powell, Motown's Maven of Class, Style, and Refinement by Beverly Bantam. Who was Maxine Powell?
1: Maxine Powell was the woman who gave grace and style to Motown. That's what she's most known for. However, Maxine Powell came to Detroit in 1945 and decided to stay when she realized that the men from the southern states were migrating to Detroit, and she felt that the men are coming in droves like that, then the women are going to follow, and she would be able to start her own modeling and finishing school, which was the Maxine Powell Modeling and Finishing School, started in 1951.
0: And she ended up, as I understand it, transforming gifted young performers, people like you mentioned, into international stars. How did she do that?
1: Each one were different. Each one required a different type of training, self-image training. So each time she met an artist, she realized what they needed. She mentioned Stevie Wonder didn't need much training, but each one of the ladies and the men required a different type. Marvin Gaye, she indicated, he had a he,

0: actually had a jazz background, so he sang a lot with his eyes closed, and that she felt she needed to correct that from him.
1: Aren't artists to begin with typically kind of eccentric?
0: Yes, they are. I think that artists, actors, actresses, they are. But each one needs a different type of refinement. And of course, if you know, Motown being the most famous record company ever, had a different style. And I believe that Mr. Gordy knew that he wanted something greater than a regular record company. So Nat King Cole helped him get to that that era of where he became the most largest and the most recognizable record company with the most elegant stars, and as they are still today.
1: Berry Gordy knew that it wasn't just the music, that he basically had a studio for music and television and appearances, and the auto industry had a lot to do with it, too, right here in Detroit.
0: For sure it did. Everything changed with the music. The music changed the world. It brought people together. And so this is one of the reasons why this story is such a fantastic story, because as the music changed the world, people began to look at different people differently. You know, we just loved looking at the Supremes. You know, you came in with the song coming in. You know, how beautiful. We would love to see, to run home, get it home, sit down in front of a TV, and watch the Ed Sullivan Show and see the Supremes, three beautiful women, elegant. And we saw something different. We saw what we wanted to be when we would grow up. And Maxine Powell, she made that image for us to view. It was her. You saw the Supremes, but it was Maxine Powell in the background that created what you were looking at. So that's why the book is so important to just read about how she was able to do it and, you know, the successes. She told them, you're not just here to get a hit record. We're training you so that you can appear before the kings and queens. This is what we, you know, are looking for. That's what Mr. Gordy wanted. And Maxine Powell was able to get that to him out of the stars.
1: I wonder what she would have done with Elvis if she had the chance.
0: Well, I cannot speculate on that, but the only thing I would say, that one of her quotes, and she has so many of them, and Mr. Gordy indicated he called it the Maxine Powell-isms. Mm-hmm. Well, she had so many things that she would say, and just speaking of Elvis, one of the things she always says is, do not protrude the buttocks, and I think that's what he did a lot.
1: I'll try to remember that myself then. It's a do not protrude the buttocks. Okay.
0: That's right. Absolutely.
1: I imagine some of the artists were resistant to her coaching.
0: Absolutely. Absolutely. You know, they were just getting started. These are teenagers. These teenagers and their parents. Their parents came here from most of them, not all, but most of the parents came here for a better job, better opportunities here in the city of Detroit. And their children were getting these opportunities to have a hit record at 17 and 18 years old. So, you know, it was a very unfamiliar world to not just the artists, but their parents too. So you needed someone who helped guide along with their parents, these teenagers, and look at them today, those that are still with us.
1: They used to say, pay no attention to the man behind the curtain. It was Maxine Powell behind the curtain, and the new book celebrates class and style and refinement. And I suppose that definition probably changes over the decades in some ways, and in some ways it's very, very consistent at the base level. But read about it for yourself. The book, Maxine Powell, Motown's Maven of Class, Style, and Refinement, written by the very classy Beverly Bantam. Thank you very much for the conversation, and people can go to Amazon and find your book, and we promise

0: Sit up straight and mind our P's and Q's. And here's a little more Motown for you. Now, next time you hear a Motown song, you can think Beverly Bantam's book on Maxine Powell is a part of the legacy. Ever wondered why health insurance costs seem to keep going up? I was doing some research online and I stumbled upon some surprising information on Blue Cross Blue Shield of Michigan's website, miBlueDaily.com/affordability. I was surprised to learn that the cost Blue Cross pays for prescription drugs rose by a staggering 15% last year. 15%! That's five times higher than inflation. It's no wonder healthcare costs are a concern for so many of us. And that's why Blue Cross Blue Shield of Michigan is working hard to help all of us better understand the factors driving up healthcare costs and sharing what they are doing as a business to address it. Because Blue Cross knows that healthcare is personal, it needs to work for everyone, and affordability matters. So I encourage you to take a minute and check out miBlueDaily.com/affordability and get informed. You'll be glad you did. It's eye-opening information that can help everyone better understand the complexities of the healthcare system and its impact on your health insurance costs.
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0: Well, there is some talk I might go to Latvia later in the fall. I'll keep you updated and hopefully won't wander into Moscow. It's Michael Patrick Shields with you, travel writer. And I've never been to Russia. I've been to Turkey a number of times, but never crossed into Russia. I've been into Germany and Poland, and I guess that's about as far as I go in that territory. 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And that also appears in the USA Today Network, so it's all over the country, and at yahoonews.com.
1: In case you'd say no.
0: So say yes to MPS, and my latest book, Travel Tattler, Less Than Torrid Tales, is available at amazon.com, and it's full of anecdotal stories about

0: places you might like to visit. And when you read the stories, you might say, hey, I want to go there. That sounds pretty cool. Well, you only live twice, right? 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Tom Izzo, the basketball coach, even though it's football season at Michigan State now, and it'll be basketball season soon enough, still remains the major domo at that university, wouldn't you say? The guy with the most juice, and I'm sure he uses it judiciously. But nevertheless, it's worth when you think about life and traveling and business and wins and losses and so forth, to channel the guru and see what he says and see what the coach's advice might be. You always think of a coach as yelling and shouting and all that, and he does plenty of that because I've seen it at practice and so forth. But coach, you know, you're going to win some, you're going to lose some, and sometimes it rains, right?
1: It's okay to fail. That's what I would tell you. It's okay to struggle. It's okay to go through tough times. If you don't go through those, you probably aren't trying to accomplish anything that really matters, because failure is part of the deal, you know. And I think we've got almost 800 wins here, but we've got a little over 300 losses. And I've learned a lot from the losses. I remember every loss. I remember a few of the wins. That's just the nature of the beast. You know, you can't get caught up in the outside world, what they always think of you. You got to trust and believe in yourself.
0: Thank you, Coach Izzo. It's Michael Patrick Shields with you through the AT&T microphones. You know, have you ever thought about the mascots that are used in sports, in the NFL particularly, and other teams, and how they got their names, and why did we end up with Lions and Tigers in Detroit? Pistons, I understand. Well, they weren't even a Detroit team to begin with, but it had to do with the cars and cars. Red Wings, I don't know that winged wheel, what that's all about and what the mascots are like. And we have Rory and whatever the Tiger, I forget, Paws, I guess is his name. So they have, you know, mascots and they have nicknames, and some of them have been changed over the years. Washington changed theirs, the football team in the NFL. Cleveland changed theirs. Central Michigan did not. Sometimes it wanders into politics. But this fellow was trying to explain to a friend of his about how the mascots got named, and here's what that sounded like.
2: So if the Dolphins mascot is a dolphin, then the Titans mascot would be...
3: A titan?
2: No. What would you think? It would be a raccoon. You know, it's because that's why. And if the mascot for the Patriots is a patriot, then the mascot for the Giants would be...
3: A giant?
2: No. It would not be a giant. You know, it's because the Giants don't have a mascot. That's why. Which means the Chiefs' mascot would be...
3: Not a chief, because the Chiefs don't have a mascot?
2: No. What would you think?
3: A chief?
2: No. What would you think? It's not a chief, it's a wolf. You know, it's because that's why...
0: It's because that's why. Why would you think, Ozio? That guy is something. What a performance art that is. Speaking of Tom Izzo and college football, I mentioned the Andrew Abood Law podcast. It's called the A-List Hour, and he talks from time to time about sports with the people he interviews, their business leaders and lawyers and so forth, and sometimes they're people who cover sports or are involved in sports, and Michigan State in particular.
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5: What nice. Kind of pep talk would D'Antonio give?
6: He's just one of those guys, man, that's like, he doesn't have to say a whole lot. You can see it in his eyes. And he's not screaming at the top of his lungs. You know, he'll raise his voice. He's the one screaming is Pat Narduzzi. You remember him?
5: Yeah.
6: He's throwing projectors against the wall and breaking stuff. And, you know, he's the one, if you want to get, you know, a little adrenaline rush, he's going to create that. Coach D'Antonio is just about taking care of business, and you deserve to be here. This is your opportunity, and to seize it and go get it.
0: Mark D'Antonio is also available at the Abood podcast. It's called the A-List Hour. And there, you got a little Tom Izzo, and you got a little Mark D'Antonio, you got a little Andrew Abood from MPS. So we

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9: Traveling, let's say for a, even let's go with like a rowing contest in Piscataway, New Jersey. That's not going to work out too well. So I don't know what the solution would be, if it would be only to include maybe the college football teams that would be making these one-time trips. That might be justifiable. Basketball has somehow figured it out, because when a team from the East goes West, they are there for at least a week and they play a bunch of teams, basically, at least two on those trips. So that kind of works out. But I don't know if this then goes into the Title IX category in terms of equality. I don't know. It's a mess, and it was bound to happen. I mean, this should not be a shock to anybody.
10: This is no longer really college sports, at least football for sure, right?
9: No, no chance about it. I mean, the number one item people are looking for is how much I am getting paid, and when a season's over, or maybe even during the season, these players now have agents and they're working on their next deal. That's just how it is.
10: I'm filibustering so that you don't have to give the Tigers and Dodgers scores from last night.
9: Oh, I'm out on the Tigers. We don't even need to talk about them anymore.
10: Oh, no. And
9: actually, you know, we might as well bring it up. They are in Minneapolis taking on the Twins. Twins aren't a great team. Tigers are terrible at this point, apparently. They lost 15-2. And Troy Melton, a guy that many would think could be, I guess, maybe the ace of the staff next season, he got the loss. He allowed 7 runs, 5 of them earned on 6 hits and a walk. So Detroit has dropped 5 of their last 6, and they're going to close out the 3-game series tonight. They have tomorrow off, and then on Friday, it's very strange, a doubleheader on Friday in Cleveland with the first game starting at 2, and then you get the nightcap. That probably is not going to go well either. We can talk about the MPS division had a bad day yesterday all around. The Brewers beat the Cubs 9-4, and then the Cardinals 13-8 over the Dodgers. This division needs a day off. Maybe that can happen tomorrow. That's brought to you by Dean Transportation.

0: Agent.
1: That's a lot of runs between those two games. 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
14: He's threatening to wipe out Iran as a country again. I'm Dave Anthony, Fox News. President Trump made the threat talking to Fox, warning of even bigger U.S. attacks if Iran retaliates again, targeting American forces after yesterday's strikes that hit Iran's air defense and radar and more. Iran did respond.
15: U.S. coming under fire in multiple different countries. They launched 13 ballistic missiles at U.S. forces in Jordan. They also targeted the UAE, Kuwait, Bahrain, and Iraq with missiles and drones.
14: Most were shot down. Fox's Trey Yingst also reports from Tel Aviv.
15: The region now waits to see if and how the United States will respond to the Iranian attacks on U.S. forces overnight.
14: Now, the U.S. is also readying more sanctions. The Treasury Secretary Scott Bessent tells Fox will asphyxiate Iran's economy.
16: We are telling friends and foes, do not deal with this evil regime. We know who you are. You know who you are. And if we have to, we will put you out of business.
14: Tiger Woods was just in court in Florida a few minutes ago to change his plea in a DUI case.
17: Reckless driving, second offense. Adjudication of guilt. $1,000 fine. 5-year driver's license suspension.
14: It's hard to hear the judge there after Tiger Woods pleaded guilty to reckless and careless driving after a March car crash. The plea deal calls for fines and a 5-year license suspension. It's back to work this hour for Lindsey Clancy's jury that after they told the judge they were deadlocked at her murder trial, considering an insanity defense and the killing of her 3 children.
18: So here's how this could play out today if the jury still can't reach a verdict. When the judge decides the jury has done a due and thorough deliberation, he could give them a final formal instruction called a Tui Rodriguez charge. If he does that, the jury goes back to deliberate again, but if it still comes back deadlocked, the judge cannot force more deliberation at that point.
14: That's Fox's Nate Foy outside the court in Plymouth, Massachusetts. America's listening to Fox News.
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1: 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I'm Nick Rudy with your local news. Four Winds has halted production at its Cadillac plant, laying off nearly 200 employees as parent company Wreck Boat Holdings searches for a buyer. The shutdown follows 3 years of financial losses, rising costs, and business disruptions. About 50 workers remain for maintenance and customer service. Wreck Boat Holdings is negotiating with two potential buyers and hopes to reach a deal within 60 days. The company says it has until the end of the year to finalize a sale before operations cease permanently. A Pennsylvania-based healthcare provider has acquired Pace North in Traverse City. One Senior Care says the acquisition will expand its all-inclusive care services for older adults in rural areas. As part of the deal, a new independent foundation will also be established to support programs benefiting older adults in northern Michigan. Five new life rings are now in place at Sturgeon Bay Beach in Emmett County following the drowning of 14-year-old Jackson McCardle last August. Bliss Township, the Petoskey Harbor Springs Community Foundation, and water safety advocates worked with Jackson's family to install the equipment. A bill in the Michigan legislature could also make water safety education part of school curriculums statewide. There's a new survey that was released this week by the Midwest Independent Retailers Association showing strong retailer support when it comes to overhauling the state's 50-year-old bottle bill, which has caused retailers to serve on the front lines of Michigan's bottle deposit system. The association, after surveying around 45 members, says the data cites sanitation concerns, rising costs, and operational challenges involved with bottle and can returns taking place at grocery stores. Meanwhile, 88% of members surveyed say that curbside recycling or drop-off centers are the better path forward. In sports, the Tigers got blown out for the second straight game, losing to the Twins 15-2. They wrap up the series against the Twins tonight at 7:40. And Michigan men's basketball announced that highly ranked freshman Brandon McCoy will miss the entire season with an ACL injury suffered during summer league play overseas. Today, a chance of showers and thunderstorms with mostly cloudy skies, a high near 78. Showers remain possible tonight with more patchy fog, a low of 59. Tomorrow, patchy morning fog continues and partly sunny, a high near 78. And on Friday, partly sunny, a high of 79. That's your weather forecast. 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

0: All of that next. Here's something interesting about Medicare. Two people can be the same age, live across the street from each other, and still have completely different needs. One takes three prescriptions, the other takes none. One travels constantly. The other has doctors they've seen for 20 years, and they absolutely do not want to leave. So why would we assume the same Medicare plan makes sense for both of them? 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Here's what I want you to do. They're saving about $1,100 a year for people. Just go to pound 250. Just dial pound 250. 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
3: Job growth by private employers slowed last month. There were 38,000 new private sector jobs in August in the National Employment Report from payroll processing company ADP. It's fewer than in July, the slowest pace of job creation since January, and weaker job growth than expected. Base pay rose 3.2% from a year ago, though ADP says pay growth has been slowing for the past 4 years. Brent crude, the global benchmark for oil, topped $95 a barrel this morning. Chevron says it will double oil production in Venezuela. It has an agreement with the country and will invest more than $7 billion over the next 5 years. Interest rates on government bonds are higher today. That's your Fox Business Report. I'm Jenny Coselda. Invested in you.
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6: 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I'm Nick Rudy with your local news. Hometown Pharmacy has closed several locations, including three in Traverse City on Eastern Sky Drive, 6th Street, and Munson Avenue. The company blames financial pressure from pharmacy benefit managers, saying reimbursement rates often don't cover medication and operating costs. Hometown says it will continue its partnership with Munson Healthcare and operate the ambulatory pharmacy inside Munson Medical Center. Remaining locations will continue serving primarily rural and underserved communities. A proposed luxury glamping resort in Wexford County's Clam Lake Township is on hold. Developers behind the Haven of Cadillac have suspended work and are ending their contract to purchase the 70-acre property near Evergreen Golf Course. The project, approved last August, called for 15 to 20 luxury glamping units, including eco-domes and mini cabins with possible upscale RV sites in future phases. Township officials say the project could return in the future. A no-contact advisory remains in effect for Lake Cadillac after a harmful algae bloom was discovered last Friday. Health officials warn contact with the algae can cause rashes and asthma-like symptoms, while swallowing water can cause vomiting, diarrhea, and in rare cases, death. Residents say algae blooms are common this time of year, but this one has lasted longer than usual. Some boaters are still using the lake while avoiding contact with the water. The Grand Traverse County Health Department has lifted a public health alert for part of the Boardman-Ottaway River following last week's sewage release near South Airport Road. New testing found elevated E. coli levels, but additional testing found no evidence the bacteria came from the recent sewage release. The alert has been lifted, though health officials still advise against swimming or activities where water could be swallowed in

0: areas where E. coli remains elevated. In sports, the Tigers got blown out for the second straight game, losing to the Twins 15-2. They wrap up the series against the Twins tonight at 7:40. And Michigan men's basketball announced that highly ranked freshman Brandon McCoy will miss the entire season with an ACL injury suffered during summer league play overseas. Today, a chance of showers and thunderstorms with mostly cloudy skies, a high near 78. Showers remain possible tonight with more patchy fog, a low of 59. Tomorrow, patchy morning fog continues and partly sunny, a high near 78. And on Friday, partly sunny, a high of 79. That's your weather forecast. 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
1: News. I'm Therese Crowley. Tiger Woods in a blue suit and tie takes a plea deal on his DUI rollover in Florida, gets a 5-year suspended license and fines. The Lindsey Clancy murder trial facing a possible hung jury or mistrial motion back for day 5 after telling the judge Tuesday they were deadlocked. He sent them back in. Now a photographer arrested outside the court trying to take pictures of the jury, which the judge won't tolerate.
2: When the judge decides the jury has done a due and thorough deliberation, he could give them a final formal instruction called a Tui Rodriguez charge. If he does that, the jury goes back to deliberate again, but if it still comes back deadlocked, the judge cannot force more deliberation at that point. The only way it can continue.
1: Fox's Nate Foy. And a Utah judge rules the death penalty trial of Charlie Kirk alleged assassin Tyler Robinson can go forward. 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

0: called back, "Nor Shall We Ever Do." It's pretty dramatic for 1670. Third morning, they came out not guilty. The judge fined every one of them and sent them to prison until they paid. Bushell wouldn't pay. He filed for habeas corpus from a cell. That November, the Chief Justice of the Court of Common Pleas ruled that the jury cannot be punished for its verdict. That's where it used to be. A judge may try to open a juror's eyes, but he can't lead him by the nose. The 25-year-old that they refused to convict, he left England. He sailed west. He founded Pennsylvania. The Declaration of Independence and the Constitution were written in his city, named after him, by men who could meet there because 12 strangers went hungry for two nights rather than say a thing that they didn't believe. The man was William Penn, the founder of Pennsylvania. So Massachusetts has a tool for a jury that won't move. Because before William Penn, it was starve them out until they come to a conclusion. Everywhere it's called the dynamite charge. It tells jurors that no future jury will be able to be better equipped than they are, that the evidence will never be clearer than it is, and it's desirable that this case be decided. Judge Sullivan hasn't read it yet, but he might today. That instruction is what "you shall starve for it" became. Same purpose, better manners. But there's a limit. He can send them back, but not more than twice unless they agree to it. And if they still can't agree, it's a mistrial. Now, a mistrial is not an acquittal. I'll tell you what a mistrial actually means in a minute. First, let me tell you about Cozy Earth. Your bed should not require maintenance. You shouldn't have to wake up and discover the fitted sheet has escaped from the corner again, you know. You shouldn't have pillowcases that feel great for 6 months and then turn into sandpaper. And you definitely shouldn't be waking up hot because your bedding has become a midnight oven. 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
5: 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And on Thursday, September 3rd at 10 a.m., join the Little Traverse Bay Humane Society and Greenleaf Trust for a free estate planning educational session. Learn about wills, planned giving, and creating a lasting legacy. Coffee and refreshments will be provided, and space is limited, so register today at the Little Traverse Bay Humane Society website. The community calendar is a service of Triple Talk, WMKT.
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0: quickly and can lay up to 1,000 eggs a year. It's imperative that we keep them from spreading to other waters in our area. Always remember to trash unused bait when you return to shore. Spread the word, not the crayfish.
1: The Michigan High School Steelhead Tournament is ready to go this fall with middle and high school age students from around the state entered in the competition. Director, school teacher Jeremy Windsor telling us it's an easy format for them to work with, and there's certainly no shortage of rivers for the young anglers to find steelhead.
2: In the west side of the state, all the way from the St. Joe River, all the way up to the Manistee River, even further north. And then even on the east side of the state, we've got the Clinton River and some of the tributaries in the northern east side of the state are some great steelhead tributaries as well.
1: And there's an option for the tournament anglers to go after brown trout while the season's still open, so they get more experience on more rivers and learn more about fishing in Michigan and a bonus point or two. We've linked to the tournament for you so you can follow the success of Michigan's up-and-coming steelhead anglers. I'm Jim Mishler.
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5: Okay, so if they come back with a hung jury, then they have to decide it's a mistrial, not an acquittal. It's a mistrial. We're going to retry her, offer a plea, or just drop it. Her lawyer says try again. And you know what? There's three children that were strangled in their own home. And I think the state, you know, should retry, honestly. But That's 5 weeks, 85 witnesses, competing psychiatrist, a woman paralyzed from the waist down has been in a hospital for 3.5 years, a father who had asked the world to forgive her days after burying his children. I mean, this is not going to be easy. However, what's probably going to happen is if there's a mistrial, she'll be institutionalized. And then every year a judge is going to have to say another year, another year, another year. I don't trust the judges. But that's probably what's going to be happening. But just know this jury is not failing. They're doing the hardest thing we ask people to do. Be one of the 12 and say out loud that you're not sure when 11 faces are looking at you and everybody wants to go home. So just stop reading the pink sweaters. Let's wait for the verdict. Okay. Next, data centers, the good, the bad, and the ugly. What's true about these and what is not, and how to negotiate.
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9: My name is Whitney Allen, and I'm a widow. My husband, Ryan, died.

0: Big oil company taking advantage of that big U.S. deal in Venezuela.
1: Chevron is planning to double its oil production in Venezuela and will invest more than $7 billion over the next 5 years. The plan follows a U.S. deal with Venezuela to secure control of oil reserves. The company has agreed with Venezuela to update terms for joint ventures. Venezuela's oil industry slumped in recent years, though since ousting President Nicolas Maduro in January, the U.S. has pushed U.S. oil companies to invest there and shore up production. Ginny Cosola, Fox News.
0: The Trump administration has a beef with the price of beef, which has spiked up in grocery stores.
2: The Justice Department Antitrust Division deepens its affordable beef probe with 8 of the largest grocers under investigation for recent hikes in the retail price for beef, including Kroger, Publix, Walmart, Albertsons, Aldi, Costco, and Amazon. Investigators want to know if concentration in the meatpacking industry has added to high beef prices at a time of low cattle herds with big rewards for whistleblowers. The DOJ already looking at the big four meatpackers who control more than 85% of the market. President Trump working to give farmers and ranchers the right to process their own food to break what he called a nasty monopoly. Therese Crowley, Fox News.
0: An update to the job market. ADP reported only 38,000 jobs created by the private sector in August, fewer than expected, the fewest since January. We'll get the government employment report on Friday. I'm Dave Anthony. This is Fox News.
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5: 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I'm Nick Rudy with your local news. Four Winds has halted production at its Cadillac plant, laying off nearly 200 employees as parent company Wreck Boat Holdings searches for a buyer. The shutdown follows 3 years of financial losses, rising costs, and business disruptions. About 50 workers remain for maintenance and customer service. Wreck Boat Holdings is negotiating with two potential buyers and hopes to reach a deal within 60 days. The company says it has until the end of the year to finalize a sale before operations cease permanently. Hometown Pharmacy has closed several locations, including three in Traverse City on Eastern Sky Drive, 6th Street, and Munson Avenue. The company blames financial pressure from pharmacy benefit managers, saying reimbursement rates often don't cover medication and operating costs. Hometown says it will continue its partnership with Munson Healthcare and operate the ambulatory pharmacy inside Munson Medical Center. Remaining locations will continue serving primarily rural and underserved communities. A Pennsylvania-based healthcare provider has acquired Pace North in Traverse City. One Senior Care says the acquisition will expand its all-inclusive care services for older adults in rural areas. As part of the deal, a new independent foundation will also be established to support programs benefiting older adults in northern Michigan. And in sports, after losing to the Twins in blowout fashion again, the Tigers will look to salvage a game in their series on the road in Minnesota. First pitch is tonight at 7:40. And for more local news coverage, tune in tonight to WMKT's Talk of the North at 5. I'm Nick Rudy. You're caught up on local news. A look at your forecast after the latest from Fox News.
6: I'm Elizabeth McDonald, and this is the Fox Business Report.
7: Stocks open mostly higher. The latest update on the job market suggests slower growth. Payroll processing company ADP says 38,000 new jobs were created by private employers in August. Interest rates on U.S. Treasuries rose today. Dell Technology shares rose 11% in early trading. Business jumped in its recent quarter, especially for servers used in artificial intelligence, and it continues to sell more personal computers. Dell has raised its outlook for the year. Uber Technology shares rose more than 1.5% after it revealed plans to cut 10% of its corporate staff to reinvest in the business. The cuts at Uber are expected to impact 3,300 employees. That's your Fox Business Report. I'm Jenny Cosola, invested in you.
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8: 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On this Wednesday, I'm thinking about fraud in America. The federal government is now suspending funds for Medicaid to Minnesota and California. If you get sick in Minneapolis or L.A. or anywhere in those states, the federal money may not be there to reimburse you. So why is this happening? Well, the Trump administration believes both states are allowing massive fraud to take place. Federal dollars are being stolen, and local authorities are not doing much about it. Last week, Robert Kennedy Jr., Secretary of Health and Human Services, said, quote, "We have reason to believe that money is being misused. We have a duty to stop the payments." Well, here are the facts. Prosecutors believe criminals in Minnesota stole at least $9 billion from the taxpayers. A similar situation happening in California. At least 80 individuals now face federal charges. But state officials under Governor Tim Walz and radical Attorney General Keith Ellison did little. The feds had to make those cases. The truth is, far-left leadership enables this kind of fraud. Progressive politicians generally are not really interested in the theft of federal money, especially if immigrants are involved. Back in a moment. 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

0: job creation since January and weaker job growth than expected. Base pay rose 3.2% from a year ago, though ADP says pay growth has been slowing for the past 4 years. Manufacturing, professional services, and information companies shed jobs, though education and healthcare, construction, and leisure and hospitality jobs increased. The only region where jobs declined was in the West. Janico Sola, Fox News.
1: On Friday, we'll get the government's report on August hiring and the new unemployment rate coming off an unexpected loss of jobs in July. On Wall Street, a rebound for the Dow. It is surging up 385 points. The NASDAQ is up 86. I'm Dave Anthony, and this is Fox News.
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4: Today, partly sunny skies and a high near 79. Showers remain possible tonight with patchy fog and a low around 63. Tomorrow, patchy morning fog, then partly sunny with a high near 78. Friday, partly sunny and 79. Mostly sunny Labor Day weekend with highs near 80. That is a look at your forecast on Triple Talk 102.3 and 103.3 FM, 1270 AM, WMKT.
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3: 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I'm Nick Rudy with your local news. Four Winds has halted production at its Cadillac plant, laying off nearly 200 employees as parent company Wreck Boat Holdings searches for a buyer. The shutdown follows 3 years of financial losses, rising costs, and business disruptions. About 50 workers remain for maintenance and customer service. Wreck Boat Holdings is negotiating with two potential buyers and hopes to reach a deal within 60 days. The company says it has until the end of the year to finalize a sale before operations cease permanently. Hometown Pharmacy has closed several locations, including three in Traverse City on Eastern Sky Drive, 6th Street, and Munson Avenue. The company blames financial pressure from pharmacy benefit managers, saying reimbursement rates often don't cover medication and operating costs. Hometown says it will continue its partnership with Munson Healthcare and operate the ambulatory pharmacy inside Munson Medical Center. Remaining locations will continue serving primarily rural and underserved communities. A Pennsylvania-based healthcare provider has acquired Pace North in Traverse City. One Senior Care says the acquisition will expand its all-inclusive care services for older adults in rural areas. As part of the deal, a new independent foundation will also be established to support programs benefiting older adults in northern Michigan. And in sports, after losing to the Twins in blowout fashion again, the Tigers will look to salvage a game in their series on the road in Minnesota. First pitch is tonight at 7:40. And for more local news coverage, tune in tonight to WMKT's Talk of the North at 5. I'm Nick Rudy. You're caught up on local news. A look at your forecast after the latest from Fox News.
4: I'm Jerry Willis, and this is the Fox Business Report.
5: The major averages turned higher in early trading. Interest rates on U.S. Treasuries remain elevated but are off earlier highs. Factory orders rose more than expected in July, up 0.9%. Payroll processing company ADP says private employers added 38,000 new jobs last month. That number is down from July, and job growth was weaker than predicted. Dell Technologies shares are rallying up 5% after an upbeat quarter on demand for its servers used in AI data centers, and it continues to sell more PCs. Dell is raising expectations for the year. Southwest Airlines is jumping into the airport lounge competition. The first lounges will be opened later next year. It's developing the lounges with JP Morgan Chase. That's your Fox Business Report. I'm Ginny Coselda. Invested in you.
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7: News. I'm Therese Crowley. Golf legend Tiger Woods takes a plea deal on his DUI rollover in Florida.
8: The judge throwing the book at Tiger Woods. The golfer can't drive for 5 years. Part of the sentence imposed in Martin County, Florida, as well as fines and court fees. Attorneys for Woods and the prosecution reaching agreement on a plea deal. Tiger pleading no contest on charges of reckless driving and refusal to submit to a lawful test.
7: Fox's Frank Lanza. The Lindsay Clancy murder trial jury back for day five of deliberations in a nearby court. A photographer arraigned for taking pictures of the jurors, but the judge says it won't impact the case. Fox has learned President Trump will host

0: 9/11 first responders at the White House next week with a 21-foot steel beam recovered from the World Trade Center fallen South Tower displayed on the ellipse. 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
2: Today, partly sunny skies and a high near 79. Showers remain possible tonight with patchy fog and a low around 63. Tomorrow, patchy morning fog, then partly sunny with a high near 78. Friday, partly sunny and 79. Mostly sunny Labor Day weekend with highs near 80. That is a look at your forecast on Triple Talk, 102.3 and 103.3 FM, 1270 AM, WMKT.

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12: The Michigan High School Steelhead Tournament is ready to go this fall with middle and high school age students from around the state entered in the competition. Director, school teacher Jeremy Windsor telling us it's an easy format for them to work with, and there's certainly no shortage of rivers for the young anglers to find steelhead.
14: In the west side of the state, all the way from the St. Joe River, all the way up to the Manistee River, even further north. And then even on the east side of the state, we've got the Clinton River and some of the tributaries in the northern east side of the state are some great steelhead tributaries as well.
12: And there's an option for the tournament anglers to go after brown trout while the season's still open, so they get more experience on more rivers and learn more about fishing in Michigan and a bonus point or two. We've linked to the tournament for you so you can follow the success of Michigan's up-and-coming steelhead anglers. I'm Jim Mishler.
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2: The people saying a burrito doesn't cost $20 are right about the burrito. A loaded steak burrito runs $9 to $12 in most of the country. $17 in Manhattan, one of the most expensive places to live or eat in the world. 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Now, are you getting your burritos at DoorDash? Because that might be a problem.
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4: Today, partly sunny skies and a high near 79. Showers remain possible tonight with patchy fog and a low around 63. Tomorrow, patchy morning fog, then partly sunny with a high near 78. Friday, partly sunny and 79. Mostly sunny Labor Day weekend with highs near 80. That is a look at your forecast on Triple Talk 102.3 and 103.3 FM, 1270 AM, WMKT.
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8: Talking responsibly, but not necessarily in moderation. 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
9: Yeah, Operation Rotten Apple, picking up thousands of these murderers, rapists, cartel members in the state of New York over the last few weeks. And a big announcement yesterday from Mark Wayne Mullen on that fact. This morning, over on the Fox News Channel, Borders Are Tom Homan stopped by. And ahead of answering some questions about Kathy Hochul and Mayor Zoran Mamdani, the commie, they played some audio from those two yesterday. Kathy Hochul and Mamdani reacting to Operation Rotten Apple. And then, again, you would think that they would react with gratitude. Instead, they were indignant. Here they are.
10: That these individuals are about to be released. And they should be deported. That's always been our policy for decades. You know what? Sometimes they don't even show up. ICE doesn't even do their job. They don't care. So I'm not buying what they're selling here.
11: What we are seeing, however, from ICE is an attempt to criminalize the very fact of being an immigrant. And we are seeing a terrorizing of immigrants across our city and frankly across our nation.
12: First take on what Hochul said, that ICE isn't showing up to pick up the criminals, and then Mamdani says that you guys are just targeting foreigners in this country, terrorizing them.
13: Look, you know, but first of all, Hochul's lying, stone cold lie. This past year, over 13,000 detainers weren't honored. So she says she cares about, you know, working with ICE on criminal alien public safety threats. 13,000 detainers that weren't honored. And also, she just signed legislation.
9: 13,000 detainers is 13,000 times that ICE said, please hold on to that illegal alien. We want to take them into custody and get them out of our country. And New York said, up yours. We're not doing it. And then released the illegal back

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2: Congratulations to a local high school coach on a big honor. Traverse City Central High School varsity head football coach Eric Sugars was named this week's Detroit Lions High School Football Coach of the Week for the opening season after the Central Trojans beat Novi 55-22. Despite the storms Northern Michigan is getting, we still have high school soccer teams in action this week, with boys high school soccer teams playing yesterday. Traverse City West defeated Cadillac in a Big North showdown. Harbor Springs had a 3-1 victory over Grayling. Kalkaska put up 7 goals in their victory over Boyne City, while Kingsley beat Charlevoix 5-1. And Traverse City Central battled Gaylord in a Big North showdown, and they won 6-1. We're still in the early parts of the girls' high school volleyball season, but we have some local teams making a splash early on, like the Mancelona Lady Ironmen, who are one of the top teams in the Ski Valley after winning the M88 Challenge against Bel Air and Central Lake. And with more games in action this week, we'll have updates on tomorrow's edition of the Up North Sports Report.
3: I'm Lauren Simonetti, and this is the Fox Business Report.
4: Stocks are recovering ground. Interest rates on U.S. Treasuries have moderated after New York Fed President John Williams said he believes interest rates are currently in a good place. He believes higher yields are reflecting the strong economy rather than inflation, which calms speculation the Fed will raise interest rates this month. Crude oil prices are higher today. Brent crude at $94 a barrel. West Texas Intermediate at $89. Shares of PG&E are down more than 9%. The California utility says it will cut spending by $2 billion next year and launch a review of its business. The debate over liabilities from California wildfires has remained unresolved, and PG&E says it's dealing with a low credit rating. That's your Fox Business Report. I'm Jenny Coselda, invested in you.
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6: News. I'm Gianna Gelosi. As the jury deliberates for a fifth day, a woman who was arrested for trying to take pictures of the jury in the Lindsey Clancy trial has been arraigned.
7: 56-year-old Dawn White is the woman who was arrested here yesterday afternoon for allegedly trying to take pictures of jurors as they were leaving the courtroom. She is charged with one count of aggravated intimidation of a witness or jurors.
6: Fox's Nate Foy. Tiger Woods has pleaded no contest to a reckless driving charge in Florida. He was arrested in March after a rollover crash near his home on Jupiter Island and was initially charged with DUI. Prosecutor Tom Bagadol.
8: Mr. Woods admitted to his actions. He admitted to driving, reckless driving.
6: The pro golfer agreed to pay a $1,000 fine and accept a 5-year suspension of his license. 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
10: Today, partly sunny skies and a high near 79. Showers remain possible tonight with patchy fog and a low around 63. Tomorrow, patchy morning fog, then partly sunny with a high near 78. Friday, partly sunny and 79. Mostly sunny Labor Day weekend with highs near 80. That is a look at your forecast on Triple Talk, 102.3 and 103.3 FM, 1270 AM, WMKT.
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0: Earlier on the program, earlier today, I spoke with the father of a young woman, Delilah. Not a young woman, she's a girl. She's a little girl, Delilah. 5 years old, 2 years ago, she's riding along in a car, and her vehicle is struck by an illegal alien driving a truck, an 18-wheeler here in the United States, in the state of California. It was Gavin Newsom and his Department of Motor Vehicles who had issued a CDL to this

0: He's a hero, fighting for his daughter and fighting for every other young person in America, trying to stop this horrific invasion of our country from continuing. 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
0: 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You know, we've got this audio outside of the Lindsey Clancy trial that the deliberations continue on as supporters keep piling up of Lindsey Clancy, the woman who says that she did murder her children. It's just a matter of, will she be busted for that as a matter of law, or will she be found not guilty by reason of insanity? Deliberations continue, and crazy people keep supporting her.
2: Do you stand with her, yes or no?
3: I don't think she did it.
2: Yes.
4: We feel she's very sleep deprived. Her job as a labor and delivery nurse working night shifts and three children is
5: It's a lot.
4: A lot.
2: Do you have children?
5: Yes.
2: Would you ever hurt them?
5: Yes and no. As a mom or as a dad, I think that you are not perfect.
2: So what are the consequences she should face for this?
6: Obviously, she's already in a wheelchair.
7: He should go to jail for negligence. He needs to take care of his kids, and that was his responsibility.
2: Is this any of your girlfriends?
8: Mine.
2: This is your girlfriend?
8: Yes.
2: I think you have to do some reflection on that.
3: I just have seen a little bit on TikTok of the case.
9: I'm watching it on TikTok or like the live streams. And like,
2: where are you getting your news that the defense might not be getting theirs?
9: What
10: did you say?
8: TikTok.
0: Caitlin Bennett with that video footage. What? What is that? What kind of psychology would lead to that madness? On display, all over the place. We'll explore it next. Dan Bongino stops by the program. He's got some theories on this subject. We'll discuss it. It's ahead on The Vince Show.
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19: They're back behind closed doors. Elisa Brady, Fox News. The jury deliberating for a fifth day at the Lindsey Clancy murder trial in Massachusetts, a day after telling the judge they could not reach a unanimous decision over the killing of her three young children. And now a woman is accused of trying to film anonymous jurors outside the courthouse.
20: Dawn Light has pleaded not guilty to a charge of intimidation of a witness, juror, police, or court official. Prosecutors say Light was parked in a restricted area near Plymouth Superior Court and questioned by state police serving on the security detail for the Lindsey Clancy murder trial. When they ask if she had been filming or taking

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6: Take a phone call here. I've got Mark calling in from the beautifully named Independence, Missouri. Hello, Mark. You're on the Vince Show.
8: Yes, I agree with you and Dan, but I'd also think that this Lindsey Clancy support is 50 years plus of the legalized abortion that dehumanizes children. The jury, you mentioned there are 9 women on it. They don't really see this as that bad of a thing. That's just the natural progression of 50 years of this. And now even though Roe was overruled, we still have over 1 million abortions a year. And it's just kind of just a normal thing. And I think it's really not anything out of the ordinary. And
6: Such a smart point, Mark. You're right about that. This is the logical conclusion of spending all this time dehumanizing babies. You get to the point where even after birth, the inconvenience

0: the Chinese Communist Party obtain American citizenship?
1: On the advice of counsel, I respectfully decline to answer the question on the grounds that a truthful answer may tend to incriminate me, and I invoke my rights under the Fifth Amendment to the United States Constitution.
2: A truthful answer may tend to incriminate me. Now, I get it. I'll let the lawyers hash this out, claiming the Fifth Amendment and whether or not he could be prosecuted based on these answers or whatever. My core point, and of course the Constitution should be respected, my core point here is, to the layman, to the average person listening to that, you go, holy crap, that guy is guilty as hell. He straight up says, if I give a truthful answer to this, I'm going to be in criminal peril. How else am I supposed to interpret that? Listen to this.
0: Have you ever facilitated the childbirth in America for a member of Trinde Aragua, MS-13, or any other narco-terrorist organization?
1: On the advice of counsel, I respectfully decline to answer the question on the grounds that a truthful answer may tend to incriminate me, and I invoke my rights under the Fifth Amendment to the United States Constitution.
0: Dr. Lorenz, are you declining to answer any question that I put you to today on the basis that you believe that an answer would incriminate you?
1: On the advice of counsel, I respectfully decline to answer the questions on the grounds that a truthful answer may tend to incriminate me.
2: What was the point of your service? Have my baby in Miami? I mean, the name of the operation answers the question. Oh, they want to have children in Miami. Why? So they get free American citizen kids. Yeah, that makes sense. That makes sense. Yeah, if you want to wreck a country. Another amazing moment in that hearing yesterday. One of the Democrat lawmakers realized that if we didn't have birthright citizenship, he wouldn't be a U.S. citizen. So he tried to turn this into a sob story. Of course, the rest of us saw that and they said, wait a second. That's the point. More ahead on The Vince Show.
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6: 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Reuters Institute says we're now one of the top news brands in the nation. 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
3: 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Remarkable moment yesterday. A Democrat congressman by the name of Dave Minn in California, he admitted yesterday that he wouldn't even be a U.S. citizen were it not for this stupid arrangement of birthright citizenship. 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
5: This is all very deeply personal to me because I am myself a birthright citizen. My parents were here in America on student visas when I was born. They did not become naturalized until after I was born. And if Donald Trump and Brandon Gill had their way, maybe my parents would have been denied their visas. Maybe they would have been deported. Maybe my citizenship would have been denied. And maybe if I say something today or beyond that Brandon Gill doesn't like, he'll try to revoke my citizenship.
3: Yeah, that's kind of the point. By the way, I'll get to the by the way in a moment. Hold on. But just first and foremost, your parents were here on student visas. That should not entitle you to U.S. citizenship just because you were born here. That's insanity. They were here on a temporary basis as students. Now, you hear him disclose something here, that eventually they became naturalized U.S. citizens. Eventually they became naturalized. Now, let's envision a scenario where he's not involved yet. Or, well, I guess where he is involved. Okay, keep him in there. If you have two parents who become naturalized U.S. citizens, children then can derive U.S. citizenship from that. That's possible. So there are scenarios where this guy can become a U.S. citizen anyway. But this whole concept, like, oh, well, I was born here, so I deserve to be a U.S. citizen. Well, how is he using his U.S. citizenship now? How is he using it? Oh, he became a Democrat congressman and he's selling out the whole damn country. So isn't this a proof against birthright citizenship? I'm the proof of the value to the country. No, you're not. There's a net negative to you being in Congress. You shouldn't be a U.S. citizen. You're hurting us by virtue of your citizenship.

0: entitled to dignity.
1: By the way, this whole like thing about replacing people, this is all entirely a demographics is destiny Democrat Party invention. They really thought that if we manipulate skin colors in the United States, it'll lead to long-term political power. They're writing books about changing Texas into a permanent Democrat state by making it more Hispanic at the turn of the century. That's just true. Of course, that was idiocy because it turns out Hispanic voters are overwhelmingly Christian, and so many of them vote for Republicans. So they just got that wrong by virtue of their racist bigotry towards Hispanic voters. But here's Ayanna Pressley just going on and on about nonsense.
0: Parent crossing a border becomes the enemy. A pregnant woman becomes a threat. A child born in the United States becomes proof of a takeover. The consequences of this rhetoric have been deadly. In 2018, a gunman who embraced anti-Semitic replacement rhetoric murdered 11 worshipers at the Tree of Life Synagogue in Pittsburgh.
1: Meanwhile, look at this. Look at what you're hearing. You have a Democrat pretending like she's standing up for the interests of minorities or something. And meanwhile, she's selling out black voters who are supposed to be protected by the 14th Amendment to the Constitution and using it to confer citizenship on people who didn't earn it. That's who these people really are. Sinister, sinister stuff. More ahead on The Vince Show.
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6: Oil deals in Venezuela. I'm Lisa Brady, Fox News. Multiple oil companies, including Chevron, just signing deals to make big investments in Venezuela.
7: Chevron says it has been assigned more land in the Orinoco Belt. Its joint venture plans to invest more than $7 billion in the next 5 years and more than double production to 600,000 barrels a day.
6: Fox Business's Connor Hanson at the White House. A U.S. official says other deals with U.S. companies are in the works.
7: President Trump already announced that the U.S. is gaining access to 65 billion barrels worth of oil reserves working through a Venezuelan oil producer. The White House says that would be used to refill the Strategic Petroleum Reserve.
6: U.S. Energy Secretary Chris Wright is in Caracas for today's signing ceremony alongside interim President Delcy Rodriguez, the former vice president who took over when U.S. forces captured leader Nicolas Maduro to face criminal charges in the U.S. Iran fires missiles and drones at U.S. allies, including Jordan and Kuwait, after U.S. airstrikes near the Strait of Hormuz.
8: The renewed attacks marks the first escalation of fighting since July. President Trump has focused on ramping up economic pressure on Iran, arguing the country's economy is on the brink of collapse.
6: Fox's Jared Halpern at the White House. U.S. officials report no casualties from the Iranian strikes, but Iran reports civilian deaths at a wedding party. CENTCOM says the U.S. does not target civilians, but is investigating. President

0: be watered down, to be diminished. Make it so that the public can't trust the results of any election going forward. If you want to destroy whatever role you think you have right now in our country's governance, just allow the Save America Act to die on the vine. But instead, if you want to have a say, regardless of your political party, if you want American voters to have their votes actually protected, if you want to make sure that voters are not disenfranchised of any background, of any party, of any religion, of any skin color, then you should be fighting for election integrity. You should be fighting for American citizens to have their votes protected, that your vote is there for you when you show up to your polling place, that you can show your ID, you can claim it, nobody else can claim to be you, that only American citizens can register to vote, and that the American people get their will exercised by virtue of the votes that they cast. If you want that to happen, get the Save America Act passed. And whatever it takes, by any constitutional means necessary, get it passed. Take the floor, John Thune. Time is of the essence. More ahead on The Vince Show.
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1: Saul Anuzis, who was the chair of the Republican Party.
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0: deal that Donald Trump showing up. He's campaigning with Ken Paxton. He'll be having the big convention in Texas. That's going to be great. But Jim, if John Thune showed up in your town, do you think that would be like, you know, Taylor Swift arriving or something? Like people would be lining up for months to get tickets. I can't wait. John Thune's coming.
1: Yeah.
0: It might actually be a deterrent. People are like, Thune? Wait, Thune supports Paxton? I'm not sure I support him anymore. It's amazing. And Talafrico, he's had a bad 24 hours. He's had a pretty bad 24 hours. He had that clip that came out. We played that for you yesterday from a couple years back where he was talking to the Sierra Club and saying that we've got to dismantle capitalism. We got to tear down this economic system that has led to more economic wealth and flourishing for average people than any other economic system in all of world history. We have to tear it down. It's oppressive, he said. He said this to the Sierra Club. He also said we have to destroy the oil industry in Texas. But bad news, but I got to destroy the oil industry, too. Now he's saying that those were just cringy comments that he regrets, Jim. So they were cringy comments. In other words, he didn't really mean them. Can we check in with the Sierra Club and find out what they think about this? Hey, remember in 2020 when he said he was going to dismantle the oil industry, when he said he was going to dismantle capitalism, and then you were all sitting there just like nodding along like this was a great thing? Now he's saying that he didn't mean it. What do you think, Sierra Club? What do you think of that? He's claiming he was just lying to you. It was just for political expedience at the time. What do you make of that? I don't think the Sierra Club's going to answer our call. I'm pretty sure we're not going to get a response from them. But James Talafrico. Boy, these guys will say literally anything for power, won't they? We caught him. We caught him in a video conference with a bunch of Sierra Club dorks telling him he was going to destroy the economy. It was cringy, Jim. Just a cringy comment. Amazing. President Trump's going to help. He's flying in. A lot more ahead on the Vince Show.
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4: 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Reuters Institute says we're now one of the top news brands in the nation. 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
8: Stocks are higher in afternoon trading as a rally in oil prices stalled, and a Fed official tempered expectations that a rate hike in September would be certain. New York Fed President John Williams saying during an interview, there's no clear signs right now that a September rate hike would be needed to bring down stubborn inflation. Treasury yields are falling, and oil prices are holding at a one-month high, with West Texas

0: the nation's capital should be impressive. When people arrive in it, if they're American citizens or visitors to our country, they should have a sense of American greatness. So when you cross into Washington, D.C. now, you travel over the Memorial Bridge, you're greeted by these glorious gilded statues. Now, they've been refreshed thanks to the Trump administration. Sitting atop the bridge, a beautiful welcome to the city. As you enter right into the Lincoln Memorial, and then when you take the coastline and you're riding along in your car, guess what? You'll see the Kennedy Center now, but you're not going to see some stupid stick figure sticking out over the side of the turf staring at you going, here's an ugly portion of the city. Not anymore. Even that's getting fixed. I love it. More ahead on The Vince Show.
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13: But Iran and Oman will take part in a revenue-sharing agreement as part of an interim deal to reopen the control of the Strait of Hormuz. That's a non-starter. What are you even doing? Number one, Oman's supposed to be an ally of ours, and you'd worked out a toll-sharing, revenue-sharing agreement with this outlaw nation.

0: really important conversation with a great American called Marcus Coleman this morning on the Vince podcast. I can't impress upon you enough how important it is to take a look at this and share it. If you would, I'd appreciate that. He's the father of a beautiful, beautiful little girl who was severely injured for the rest of her life by an illegal alien. And he's trying to pick up the pieces. He's trying to restore our borders. He's trying to save this country. God bless him for it. Check it out, rumble.com/Vince. You can see the interview. I'd appreciate you doing that. And I'll be back with you tomorrow on The Vince Show.
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7: The jury remains deadlocked on Lisa Brady, Fox News. At the Lindsey Clancy murder trial in Massachusetts, the jury just telling the judge for the second time since yesterday they cannot reach a unanimous decision over the killings of Clancy's three young children. The judge telling them again to keep trying, but using an instruction that means it's the last chance to reach a verdict. It's day five of deliberations.
8: They have to consider whether or not Lindsey Clancy is criminally responsible for strangling her three children. Did she know what she was doing was wrong, and could she control her actions? And then after they answer that question, if they do find her criminally responsible, they then have to decide what to charge her with: first degree murder, second degree murder, or manslaughter.
7: Fox's Brian Yenis at the courthouse in Plymouth. The jury already deliberating for about 27 hours in all, including about 10 hours since first telling the judge they were deadlocked yesterday morning. Meantime, an arraignment was held this morning for a woman accused of trying to film anonymous jurors outside the courthouse. She was released and ordered to stay away and could face years in prison if convicted. President Trump appears to suggest it may only be a matter of time before Iran's leaders face an uprising and possible overthrow.
9: The regime is getting weaker and weaker by the day, and at some point they're not going to be able to shoot so easily because I think the people aren't going to take it.
7: He says Iran has killed thousands of protesters. Earlier, the president denying reports he's trying to force Iran back to the negotiating table as an economic pressure campaign continues, along with a round of airstrikes that Iran responded to with missiles and drones launched at U.S. allies. U.S. Energy Secretary Chris Wright in Venezuela.
10: If we can replace the conflict of the past with commerce of today and of the future, we can build a better world.
7: As several oil companies, including Chevron, sign investment deals. 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
2: News. I'm Carmen Roberts. The jury is deadlocked for a second time as it tries to decide the fate of Massachusetts mother Lindsay Clancy, who killed her three children.
3: Once a judge decides that a deadlocked jury has gone through a, quote, due and thorough deliberation, the judge can order them to take one final hard look. After that, though, the door is open for a mistrial.
2: Fox's Brian Yenis. The judge told the jury to keep trying. White House says oil from the Venezuela deal could hit U.S. reserves in November. Energy Secretary Chris Wright, speaking in Venezuela, thanked the U.S. oil companies for investing there.
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11: Welcome back, America. I'm Hugh Hewitt. I want Sarah Bedford to come on here. Sarah, you have been covering the Iran war from the beginning at the Washington Examiner. Do you think President Trump's strategy has changed in the last month?
12: You know, obviously we've seen attacks escalate again. There's, you know, some actual kinetic stuff going on after a prolonged period where we weren't seeing fire being exchanged. But President Trump has sort of held the line all along that, look, this combination of economic sanctions, the embargo on the Strait of Hormuz, and the constant threat of attacks if Iran steps outside of the parameters of any sort of tentative ceasefire MOU is going to eventually be enough to get Iran to cave, that economically they can't sustain this, civically that the Iranian people are going to stand up against the regime at some point if the quality of life continues to be so bad because of the U.S. pressure regime. So, no, I don't think it's changed that much. Republicans in Washington would probably tell you they hope it would change actually a little bit more. But Trump appears to be holding the line.
11: Here is Energy Secretary Chris Wright this morning on CNBC, cut number 25.
13: So Monday was our record ever since the conflict began. Over 17 million barrels of oil flowed through the Strait of Hormuz on ships on Monday. If you add the bypass export pipelines, more than left the region in the pre-conflict. So is Iran trying to challenge that? Yes. Are there challenges? Yes. But this is the United States Navy and President Trump taking the one card out of Iran's hands, which is to try to hold the world economic hostage. That's what they've got. They're all in on it. They're causing some disruption, but they are losing that card. President Trump is using the United States military might and alliances across the world that with or without Iran, oil and gas will flow out of the Arabian Gulf region. And it's happening today.
11: So, Sarah Bedford, one, do you believe him? Two, do you believe Secretary Bessent, who said, look, we're at $90 a barrel because Ukraine took out half of Russia's refining capability, which they have done with drones. And so the $90 a barrel isn't the Strait of Hormuz, which is open now to exports from our allies. It is Russian exports not moving out, and that's the worldwide market. I am persuaded. Are you?
12: Yeah, I mean, I think this is a metric that the Trump administration has kept perhaps its closest eye on because they know the political sensitivity at home of the cost of rising energy. It's probably the thing that Trump hears most when he talks to Republicans who are worried about their chances in the midterms, that you've got to make sure that gas prices don't go up, whatever you do in Iran. So I absolutely believe that this is the thing the Trump administration cares about. At least it's high on the list. And there's no reason for

0: 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Reuters Institute says we're now one of the top news brands in the nation. 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
5: Welcome back. I'm Hugh Hewitt. I want to send your eyeballs over to my X account. There you will find link Generalissimo's column at Hot Air, which is trending. It's the leading column on Town Hall, Hot Air, Red State, all of the Salem media companies, many online services. It's an overview of everything going on in Iran. And I learned stuff, and if I learn stuff and I read everything I can about Iran, that means Dwayne's done some good work. For example, he points out the villages on the outskirts of big cities in southern Iran get their water tanks filled once every 20 days. The rest of the time they have to buy water. It's very expensive for the people who live in these villages. This is the Islamic Republic. That's just one grab from Dwayne's thesis, which I assume took him about 1,000 hours to put together. You can find it over at my X account. You can follow him at Radio Blogger as well, and you can read Hot Air. I have to take my relief factor for the shoulder, which I did not realize is the same shoulder that I had rotator cuff surgery on 20 plus years ago. How can you forget that? I don't know. It just amused the nurse practitioner today when I said, oh, no, I've had rotator cuff on my right shoulder. She said, no, you haven't. You've had it on your left shoulder. Said, no, it's my right. She said, no, it's look at this x-ray, and there's a screw in my right shoulder from 20 plus years ago. I said, you know, now that I think about it, I think I blacked out and have blanked out how badly that hurt. And no shade on Dr. Rubin. He was a great shoulder surgeon, retired now. But you can't do that a second time. They went over the – none of the options are great, but I'll just keep taking my relief factor. Icarin and curcumin and resveratrol omega, it works on pains large and small, and who knows, it might not feel as good as it does.

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2: 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Reuters Institute says we're now one of the top news brands in the nation. 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

0: 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And that doesn't even include what PVA have done over the last 80 years, like secured the passage of the Americans with Disabilities Act, pioneered wheelchair basketball, helped design iconic landmarks, made the DC Metro a model transit system, and wrote and distributed resources in over 60 countries in 4 languages. 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
2: Sleep on it at least one more night. On Lisa Brady, Fox News. The judge just sending the jury home at the Lindsey Clancy murder trial in Massachusetts after a fifth day of deliberations.
3: Thank you for your time, your commitment to this case. I'm going to ask you to come back tomorrow morning, 9 o'clock, and resume your deliberations.
2: This only about 2 hours after the jury told the judge, William Sullivan, for the second. That they could not reach a unanimous decision. He told them to try again, using instructions that are considered a final push before possibly declaring a mistrial if they still can't reach a verdict. Clancy is using an insanity defense over the killing of her 3 young children. President Trump is signaling renewed airstrikes on Iran won't last for long, telling reporters the U.S. took out new equipment they tried to build along the Strait of Hormuz, Iran striking back against U.S. allies.
4: President Trump insists gas prices will also fall as soon as the conflict is over.
5: Which I don't think will be very much longer. I don't know how much more they can take.
4: But the president warns he is not allowing the midterm elections in November to drive his decision-making on ending the war.
2: Fox's Jared Halpern at the White House. The president's former daughter-in-law, Vanessa Trump, in court with her boyfriend, Tiger Woods, as he pleaded no contest to 2 charges, including reckless driving, in a DUI case stemming from a rollover crash near his Florida home in March.
6: Now, at the time of the crash, Woods failed multiple field sobriety tests and had 2 hydrocodone pills in his pocket.
2: Fox's Dana Marie McNichol at the courthouse in Stewart. Prosecutors deny any special treatment.
6: The state attorney said Woods' case was difficult to prosecute because they had to prove he was impaired while driving. He said a doctor's report revealed Woods built up a tolerance to the pain medication.
2: Woods was fined $1,500 and his driver's license suspended for 5 years. However, he could still drive a golf cart in Florida where it doesn't require a license if you're at least 18. 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
2: A proposed constitutional amendment to cap the number of U.S. Supreme Court justices at 9 has just failed to advance in the U.S. House, proposed by Republican Congressman Dusty Johnson, who says politics are behind Democrat calls to alter the court.
10: Republicans want to document Democratic views about expanding the court. Democratic leaders characterize this as a gotcha vote. They say Republicans are trying to score political points.
2: Fox's Chad Pergram on Capitol Hill. The proposal needed 2/3 majority to pass. Only 1 Democrat voted in favor, North Carolina's Don Davis. The House Minority Leader says a previous vote by 2 Democrats siding with Republicans blindsided the party and requires a serious response.
11: This week, Washington Congresswoman Marie Glusenkamp Perez

0: And Maine Congressman Jared Golden voted with Republicans for a procedural rule allowing several messaging bills to come to the floor for a vote. The bills included a condemnation of socialism and one meant to protect Maine's lobster industry. Both Democrats signaled protection of that industry is what they were supporting. Afterward, Minority Leader Hakeem Jeffries said their vote was a significant breach of trust, that they've asked the Committee on Caucus Rules to consider their actions. The minority party typically votes against the majority party's rule votes, and crossing the aisle to help the other side is rare. Jessica Rosenthal, Fox News.
1: U.S. Energy Secretary Chris Wright traveling to Venezuela, where multiple oil companies, including Chevron, signed investment deals today.
2: The catalyst for transforming Venezuela is energy. The catalyst for improving the life conditions of Americans, our hemisphere, and everyone in the world is to massively expand energy production around the world.
1: Energy firms pledging to invest billions in Venezuela's oil fields as part of a deal with the Trump administration. Just getting word, Hurricane Lowell is now a Category 5 storm in the Pacific. It's centered about 445 miles south of Hilo, Hawaii. I'm Lisa Brady. This is Fox News.
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4: We have some clouds this afternoon with chances of scattered rain sticking around, but now partly sunny as it's clearing up a bit with temperatures in the 70s. By nighttime, we drop to a low in the 60s. We have some pop-up showers overnight, but also patchy fog moving in tonight, and it'll be foggy tomorrow morning as highs warm to the 70s for Thursday. We have rain early on, but it should be partly sunny by the afternoon. That's your forecast on 102.3, 103.3 FM, 1270 AM, Triple Talk, WMKT.
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10: 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It is Wednesday, halfway through the first week of September. It's a partial week. It still counts. Got a bit of rain this morning. But it did clear up. It's actually quite nice outside at the moment. Let's take a quick look at your extended forecast to see if things will be a bit better consistently the next few days. Tonight, well, we have a few isolated showers early, then partly cloudy. Patchy fog developing after midnight, a low of 59. That patchy fog sticks around tomorrow morning, then turning to mostly sunny skies. Scattered showers possible around midday, a high near 78. Tomorrow night, partly cloudy. Few isolated showers, patchy fog late, a low of 59. Friday, mostly sunny. Slight chance of showers, some morning fog, a high near 77. Friday night, partly cloudy. Patchy fog, once again, low of 57. Saturday, though, sunny and a high near 77. So not too bad for the rest of the week. Well, we are quickly approaching the 25th anniversary of September 11th, the deadliest foreign attack on home soil in our nation's history. 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Where were you? What were you doing? What do you remember from your day? One of the darkest days of our nation's history. 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

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Coming up on the show today, we're still seeking answers regarding the serious incident that took place at Bliss Fest. A month and a half ago, the Grand Traverse County Sheriff's Office is investigating a slew of break-ins. Layoffs are taking place at Four Winds and Cadillac as they are seeking a buyer. And we'll be joined by Anthony Forlini, the Republican candidate for Secretary of State here in Michigan. Before we get to all of that, it is time for WMKT's Market Watch. The Dow Jones gained 295 points, up to 53,061. The NASDAQ gained 118 points, up to 26,217. The S&P 500 up 35 points to 7,666. Bitcoin up $16 to $77,412. Precious metals, gold gained $63.60, up to $4,387.70. Silver, meanwhile, gained $1.19, up to $65.31. Blue chips, notable winners today, quite a few. 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They've been in the losing column for a little bit, but have been losing too much day to day. Biggest gain today, BioAffinity Technology. That's up 47%. Biggest decline, Advasa Holdings, down 53%. That has been WMKT's Market Watch. We're going to head to a quick break. When we return, local news is what you'll be hearing next after these messages. 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

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Our phone number, 866-371-1270, if you would like to be a part of the conversation today. Longtime Cadillac boat manufacturer Four Winds has halted production, resulting in layoffs for nearly 200 employees as its parent company searches for a buyer. Wreck Boat Holdings says the shutdown follows 3 years of financial losses, rising production costs, and other business disruptions. About 50 of the plant's 242 workers remain to handle maintenance, cleanup, and customer service, while others have varying end dates. The company is negotiating with two potential buyers, but no deal has been reached. Wreck Boat Holdings hopes to finalize a sale within 60 days and says it has until the end of the year before Four Winds operations would cease permanently. The Grand Traverse County Sheriff's Office is investigating a series of home break-ins in Garfield Township. Deputies responded yesterday after a 69-year-old woman called 911 to report someone entered her attached garage and then opened a door into her home. The suspect fled and was not initially located. Two other residents in the same subdivision reported their homes were also entered. In one case, a resident confronted a man who entered his bedroom. The suspect fled with the victim's wallet. Items including a purse and tablet were also reported stolen from another home. Several 17-year-old males were identified in the area later Tuesday. The investigation remains open, and there is no further information being released at this time. Five new life rings are now in place at Sturgeon Bay Beach in Emmett County following the drowning of 14-year-old Jackson McCardle last August. Bliss Township and the Petoskey Harbor Springs area Community Foundation worked with Jackson's family to install the equipment. A bill in the Michigan legislature could also make water safety education part of school curriculums statewide. Grant Township leaders have hired an attorney as they respond to a proposed 375-megawatt energy storage project. Officials say they have 30 days to respond to Shipyard Solar and Ranger Power's request to move forward and seek state approval. The township selected attorney Christopher Patterson, who has experience with a previous Ranger Power project. During public comment, a lawyer representing Wexford area landowners urged township officials to include residents and farmers in the process. The Shipyard Solar Project would span Grand Traverse and Wexford counties with solar panels covering about 1,800 acres. Construction could begin in 2028 and operations starting in 2030. MDOT is lifting lane restrictions on nearly 60% of its road and bridge projects statewide for the Labor Day weekend, starting at 3 on Friday and continuing through 6 a.m. on Tuesday. Restrictions will be removed on 91 of 156 projects to help ease holiday traffic. Some equipment, temporary shifts, and shoulder closures may stay in place. Drivers headed to the UP should also note the Mackinac Bridge will close to public traffic on Monday from 6:30 a.m. to noon. For the annual bridge walk, motorists should expect stops on both sides of the bridge during that time. Some work zones will be active over the holiday weekend. You can check current road conditions and closures at michigan.gov/drive. Well, in case you thought we had forgotten, we are still staying on top of the Bliss Fest incident where Lon Hartman was found with a deep cut across his throat. This took place 6 weeks ago. We have reached out repeatedly to the Emmett County Sheriff's Office for comment on the status of the case. They have requested several times that the public only believe facts coming from their office and not social media hearsay. The last time they updated the public on their social media channel was July 27th, over a month ago. The last time they spoke with us was a few days following that statement. They said they were waiting on final forensic testing. I was told by a source familiar with the matter around that same time the investigation was nearly complete. We'll continue to pressure the sheriff's office for more information. Michigan's home heat

Tax credit is available now for eligible low-income households to help with energy costs during the colder months. Residents have until September 30th to apply. Last year, qualifying households received an average of $171, often applied directly to utility bills. Renters with a contracted lease and homeowners may qualify based on income requirements. Details are available through the Michigan Department of Treasury. A Peninsula-based healthcare provider has acquired Pace North in Traverse City. One Senior Care says the acquisition will expand its all-inclusive care services for older adults in rural areas. As part of the deal, a new independent foundation will also be established to support programs benefiting older adults in northern Michigan. MDOT's going to be making repairs to a couple of sections of M-22 in Leelanau County over the next 2 months. From September 8th through the 11th, crews will be repairing concrete joints on M-22 between East McAllister Road and West Broadway. Drivers should expect single-lane closures starting on the 8th. Crews will also be repaving nearly a mile of M-22 in Leland from Hill Street to Reynolds Street. That project's going to run through November 11th and include sidewalk, curb, and gutter improvements. Single-lane and parking lane closures are expected. The Health Department of Northwest Michigan announced that Ricardi Park in Bel Air remains under a partial body beach advisory. Has been so for a while. Further testing will be conducted with results later this week. A City of Sheboygan-funded project to improve the Children's Trail is nearing completion. A new paved path and three fishing piers are now in place along the waterfront, expanding opportunities for walking, fishing, and general recreation. The project was supported by a Michigan DNR Spark grant awarded to the city back in 2023. City officials are also exploring ways to better connect the piers to the paved trail. Michigan's Democratic and Republican candidates for governor will address the Michigan County's annual conference at the Grand Traverse Resort on September 11th. Secretary of State Jocelyn Benson and Congressman John James will speak to attendees remotely. The conference runs September 9th through the 11th and is expected to draw about 300 people, including county commissioners from at least 45 counties. Other sessions will focus on data center construction and November ballot proposals. A Northern Michigan lawmaker is proposing changes to a state program aimed at expanding mental health services in schools. Republican Representative Kurt Vanderwall says the SMART program has awarded nearly $8 million to 502 school psychologists, social workers, and counselors in training. House Bill 6106 would make the program more flexible and allow graduate students in school psychology and counseling programs to receive stipends for a third year of internships. Supporters say the changes could help more school districts and universities participate while addressing the growing demand for mental health services in Michigan schools. The bill is now in committee. How ready are you for an emergency? September is National Preparedness Month, and officials are encouraging everyone to take steps to be ready to respond to the unexpected. Taking a few simple steps, such as making and practicing a family emergency plan, developing a communications plan, and building a supplies kit, can all help keep people safe and calm. You can learn more about emergency preparedness by going to ready.gov. Not a bad idea after our area was hit by an ice storm and flooding and heavy snowfall the past 2 years. Michigan school vaccine waiver rate has reached a 12-year high during the 2025-26 school year. State data shows about 7.1% of students in kindergarten, seventh grade, or entering a new school district had vaccination exemptions. That's up from 6.2% in 2024 and 3.4% in 2020. Wonder what has happened kind of since then. Well, about 24,600 students had parents decline vaccinations last year. 58% of waivers were for philosophical reasons. 39% were religious. 3 were medical. The school with the lowest vaccination rate in northern Michigan, Bel Air High School, 47%. 8 schools had a vaccination rate of 100%. In our area, Michigan is reporting fewer roadway fatalities and serious injuries so far this year. The state police say 632 people have died on state roadways in 2026, 28 fewer than this time last year. There have also been 3,389 serious injuries, down 157 from 2025. The state police say 31 people have died and 137 people have been seriously injured since last week.
The agency's goal is

zero roadway deaths and injuries. Frankfurt residents are weighing whether the city should continue hosting the Ironman Triathlon. The event has been held in Frankfurt the past 6 years after moving from Traverse City. Supporters say it brings thousands of visitors and boosts local businesses, while opponents say the race causes traffic and disruptions for residents. City officials will consider public feedback before deciding whether to pursue a new agreement to host the event from 2027 through 2030. This year's race is moving ahead. It's coming up soon. September 22nd. Michigan's Economic Development Agency, the MEDC, is facing renewed criticism over how it spends taxpayer money. A 2020 study found MEDC incentives increased employment and sales at recipient companies, but the average cost was nearly $594,000 per job created. The agency has also faced setbacks, including failed projects involving SanDisk and Goshen, and the indictment of former board member Faye Baydoun over alleged misuse of $20 million in state grant funds. Both major candidates for governor says the MEDC needs reform. Republican John James is calling for a complete overhaul, while Democrat Jocelyn Benson says she would withhold additional funding until stronger safeguards are in place. And that's not even the most radical take that I've heard, you know, air quote radical, of course, the most intriguing take. I can't remember who it was, but I remember talking to somebody on, might have been Matt Maddock on the show, talking about how the MEDC just needs to be eradicated. Neither of the candidates for governor are considering doing that. And finally, Michigan State Police are warning about a delivery scam targeting people who recently received new cell phones or electronic devices. Scammers may call shortly after delivery, claiming the wrong or refurbished device was sent and asking customers to return it using a provided shipping label or QR code. State police say the label could send the device directly to the scammer, leaving the customer responsible for a replacement. Officials recommend verifying any return request directly and with the provider using an official bill, website, or app rather than contact information provided by an unexpected caller or message. Scammers, they're always changing the way that they're trying to get you. Remember the air quote good old days when it used to be the Nigerian prince? That was just old enough to remember those days. We're going to take a quick break. When we return, we're going to be joined by the Republican candidate for Secretary of State here in Michigan, Anthony Forlini. That conversation is headed your way after these messages. 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

0: Fox News, I'm Tom Graham. The jury excused for the day. In the Lindsey Clancy murder trial earlier, the jury told the judge for a second time that it could not agree on a verdict. Fox's Brian Yenis is at that Massachusetts courthouse.
1: Today, Judge William Sullivan read them what's called the Tui Rodriguez charge, a final jury instruction urging the jury to reconsider their positions one final time. This is the last time the judge can force this jury to deliberate before a possible mistrial.
0: Clancy has admitted to killing her three children, but the defense argues she's not criminally responsible because she suffered from postpartum psychosis. President Trump is once again predicting the conflict in Iran will soon be over following recent escalation.
2: I don't think it will be very much longer. I don't know how much more they can take.
0: Speaking there from the Oval Office today, the president also predicting gas prices will fall once the conflict is over. 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
1: Young anglers targeting steelhead. Next in today's All Outdoors Update.
2: Please be aware, our area waters have tested positive for invasive species. Red swamp crayfish are invasive to our region and compete for food with our native crayfish. 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It's imperative that we keep them from spreading to other waters in our area. Always remember to trash unused bait when you return to shore. Spread the word, not the crayfish.
1: The Michigan High School Steelhead Tournament is ready to go this fall with middle and high school age students from around the state entered in the competition. Director, school teacher Jeremy Windsor telling us it's an easy format for them to work with, and there's certainly no shortage of rivers for the young anglers to find steelhead.
3: In the west side of the state, all the way from the St. Joe River, all the way up to the Manistee River, even further north. And then even on the east side of the state, we've got the Clinton River and some of the tributaries in the northern east side of the state are some great steelhead tributaries as well.
1: And there's an option for the tournament anglers to go after brown trout while the season's still open, so they get more experience on more rivers and learn more about fishing in Michigan and a bonus point or two. We've linked to the tournament for you so you can follow the success of Michigan's up-and-coming steelhead anglers. I'm Jim Mishler.
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8: We have some clouds this afternoon with chances of scattered rain sticking around, but now partly sunny as it's clearing up a bit with temperatures in the 70s. By nighttime, we drop to a low in the 60s. We have some pop-up showers overnight, but also patchy fog moving in tonight, and it'll be foggy tomorrow morning as highs warm to the 70s for Thursday. We have rain early on, but it should be partly sunny by the afternoon. That's your forecast on 102.3, 103.3 FM, 1270 AM, Triple Talk, WMKT.
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Joining us now on the WMKT airwaves, Republican candidate for Secretary of State, Anthony Forlini. Well, Anthony, a couple of things I'm going to discuss with you. First, the outcome of the citizens-only voting ballot measure. The Board of State canvassers rejected it. Came down to three signatures. They ended up actually rejecting affidavits.

0: Davids. What do you make of the rejection by the board?
1: Well, you know what? The fix, if you ask me, the fix was on. They were never going to get that passed. They had, it appeared to me, and it's just my own speculation, that the fix was on. They knew that they had to come short at some point, and they were not going to let these go through. Can you imagine somebody saying, that is my signature. I signed it. I signed an affidavit saying it's my signature. I had that notarized, and they say, well, we're not going to accept it. For God's sakes, you're guilty until you're proven innocent. And they proved themselves that this was their signature. And, you know, maybe their signature was, you know, 20 years old. Maybe they were signing in a blistery cold weather, and or maybe they were signing it, you know, on the back of somebody, and it was sloppy, right? But if you come back and say, no, that's my signature, there's no reason why they should have let it go.
0: They had, I think it was close to over 300,000 more signatures than were required. At what point do you need to have, you know, more? It seems that the bar, because that is, I think, a 3% of the voting population, from what I heard, signed this petition to put it before voters. And so, you know, how many more are they expecting you to provide?
1: Correct. I think the public's got to be outraged by the system. Well, let's just forget about politics here for a moment. Let's forget about whose side is on what side and who's pushing and who's not pushing it. Listen, there was, you know, 750,000 people that signed this petition, and they took a random sample of 1,000, and they're coming up with, well, it didn't match the QVF. Well, let me tell you something. This is the first time they applied it to that degree. And there was other petitions. Another petition was approved a few weeks ago, and they are much more flexible on it. And here's the other thing. Face it, they had, what was it, a little over five months, I think it was,
0: yep,
1: to look at these 1,000 signatures. And they wait until the last minute, and they disapprove it, and then they appeal, and then they disapprove that, and then it's got to go to the courts. And then they are slow-walking that also. And it's like, wait a minute. That's why I went to the U.S. Supreme Court, and Kavanaugh says, hey, you guys got to look at this. You have one day to take a look at this and come back with something. And my understanding is, I'm not sure if I read this right, but they agreed to meet again on Friday, the Board of Canvassers, to look at this again. I don't know if that's totally true. It's something I thought I read somewhere.
0: Yeah, I'm keeping my eye on it. I know that they had until noon to respond. So I'm gonna circle back around to that and update the listeners to see what that is. But I believe you're right. It is interesting, though. So I was talking with State Representative Mike Harris yesterday about the House Select Committee that he'll be the chair of, taking a look at the way the Board of Canvassers operates. And they spent an awful lot of time, as you mentioned, combing through all these signatures to ensure that they were legitimate, turned away affidavits, all for, you know, a ballot measure to make it on the ballot. But the people cheering this outcome are not in favor of the rigorous checks that this ballot measure would provide to ensure only citizens are voting. I think there's a little bit of irony there. What are your thoughts?
1: Well, here's the thing. People are looking for transparency. People are looking for fairness. And so when you sit on something 5.5 months, when you're only going to pick 1,000 of them, you could have done that over a weekend. And to take 5.5 months, it must have been a lot of effort behind the scenes to get to the point where, all right, these are the signatures we're going to look at. And you know, I can't say it was fair, because nobody was from the outside was able to see it. Under my administration, I'm going to make sure that process is transparent, it's out front. People can see the process, how it's going, and understand that it was done fairly. Right now, there's a lot of people that feel disenfranchised. And, you know, and forget about your politics. Forget what side of the aisle you're on. Forget about all of that. Transparency is important. And to understand that, you know, there's polls out there that say 80% of the people believe that citizens, American citizens, should be the only ones voting. And I've been able to show in Macomb County that there's non-citizens that made it to the voting rolls that shouldn't be on the voting rolls. They're non-citizens. And in the last year and a half, just through our jury pool, we found 45 that were on the qualified voter files and five of them have actually voted.

0: This is a small sampling of a major problem I believe we have across the state, and that's what brings people to the point where they don't believe in our elections, or they're losing confidence in our elections. We need to bring that confidence back by being putting proper protocols in place to ensure that only Americans vote.
1: Switching gears a little bit, just wanted to talk to you. How's your campaign going so far?
0: Well, I think it's good. You know, we're crisscrossing the state, and of course, we're being way outspent by the other side. They've raised a lot more money than we have. But when I go, from place to place, I don't care if it's Democrats or Republicans I'm talking to, they're saying, we need sanity. We need to bring things back. You're the guy that's done it in Macomb. Even as a legislator, you weren't very partisan. You were just getting the job done. And that's what I do, is get the job done, put the politics to the side, because we have a job to do to serve the American people so that they believe in their government again. And that's what we've lost over the last few years.
1: How do you as a candidate make your campaign about your policies versus the policies of your opponent when there's so much noise about things, happening at the federal level? And also much of the conversation here in Michigan is so much of it's devoted to the governor's race and the U.S. Senate race.
0: Well, I think, getting the message out is important. And, unfortunately, that's to amplify your voice. You need to raise money. But the contrast couldn't be better where I'm all about protocols, rule of law, doing things the right way, showing up to work, whereas on my opponent just doesn't show up to work. He hasn't been. I was disturbed when I saw a Detroit News article that said last year he was only there 6% of the time. That's not what the American people, that's not what the Michiganders expect out of people that work for them. They expect people to show up for work and do the work of the people, not political parties.
1: A lot of pundits saying it could be a rough go for Republicans in this midterm nationally, but that Michigan seems to be a possible outlier. Things are quite close. How are Republicans in Michigan, including yourself, kind of at the top of the ticket, the group of you at the top of the ticket, how are you guys bucking this alleged trend?
0: Well, you know what? We're present. We're out there. We're showing people. And, it really is going to come down to, I don't care if you're a Democrat or Republican, if you really believe in the American system of capitalism, if you believe in the American system that our forefathers really believed in. The reason my dad came to this country from Italy was because he believed in the American government and how we do things, as opposed to the one he was familiar with in Italy, which was a little bit more socialistic. And when you look at it, you say, all right, what is it you want in your future? Is this these systems from other countries that are failing? Is that what we want in our country? Because that's what the other side is promoting. If you believe in capitalism, if you believe in the American way that we all grew up on, and my dad, sacrificed his whole way of life to come here to America because he believed in the American system, that's what's on the line here. And we need to really recognize that. And all the rhetoric of all the things that the other side's saying that they can fix it because they're government and they're here to fix it, not true. The American people can fix it, and we just need to get out of the way.
1: Maybe kind of combining, taking a look at both the campaign, what we were talking about earlier with the citizens voting petition, you mentioned the spending, that they've been outspending you, and it's still quite close. And I wonder how much of a concern that they have with this possible ballot petition ending up on the November ballot alongside all of your names, the citizens only voting ballot measure here, because as you mentioned, that 80% of Michiganders, according to that one poll, are in favor of only U.S. citizens voting in elections. And if that's the case, if the other side wants to combat that, I mean, that's a massive number that they would have to fight against. It would be a very much an uphill battle for them, and the amount of money that they would have to spend, and that money could possibly take away spending that could be done in races like yours or the governor's race or the U.S. Senate race.
0: So this is, I don't know whether it ends up on the ballot or not. I think the people of Michigan are outraged on the system and how it's been done. I think people are really upset. So whether it's on or not, the die has already been cast that the fix was on. This wasn't representative of our voice. And that's why I believe they decided, hey, let's meet again. Maybe take a look at this, because this is becoming a thing that we don't want it to be.

0: And no, we don't want it to be. We want it to be fair. We want it to be right. We want our voices heard. And you can't silence us on something like this, not when there's 750,000 people that have signed it. And they want to see it on the ballot. And all of a sudden, two people in the state of Michigan say, well, you know what? I know you signed an affidavit, and I know that, you know, you said that's your signature, but we're not going to accept it. Come on. That's
1: yeah.
0: not how the American democracy should be working.
1: Yeah, I mean, as you mentioned, it's even kind of taking politics out of it. It is intriguing that, you know, you have 750,000 people roughly, have their signature to get this on the ballot. And it comes down to three signatures decided by ultimately two people out of the four. So that is a kind of an interesting system that is set up.
0: Yeah, and Matt Hall put it up, you know, and the legislature had the opportunity to say, all right, we can avoid the costs and everything that goes along with this by us ourselves putting it on, I'm switching gears here because I'm thinking of the other proposal that that passed on the getting money out of politics, which I totally agree with. And Matt Hall says, yeah, let's get money out of politics here. Let's pass it out right now. And it's interesting to see that the Democrats don't want it passed out of the House or out of the Senate now. That seems silly to me. I mean, if this is what they want, let's pass it. You represent us, the Senate and the House. They represent us, the people. Pass it. Be done with it. So help the clerks locally, you know, not have to print all these ballots with all this information and one more thing they got to look at. I'm not sure why they wouldn't pass it. I mean, it's kind of telling that they say they wanted that one proposal, get money out of politics, but Republicans passed to get money out of politics, and they said no. They're not voting on it,
1: yeah.
0: Which is nuts to me.
1: Anthony, where can people go to connect with your campaign if they have more questions?
0: Well, if they have more questions, certainly they can reach out. My website is anthonyforlini.com. It's Anthony, Forlini.com. And I just say, you can ask questions. There's a place, if you like what I have to say and you believe in that, you know, you can donate. That's one of the areas we need the most help with.
1: We are speaking with the Republican candidate for Secretary of State, Anthony Forlini. Thank you so much for your time. I appreciate it.
0: Thank you, Nick.
1: Thanks to Tony for joining the show today. We're going to head to a quick break. And when we return, we'll be joined by producer Austin. Get us caught up on high school sports scores and previews for tonight. That's headed your way after these messages. 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

0: Ms. Fernandez, what are those tiny things?
1: Those are what we call amoebas. 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

0: 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Producer Austin is in studio, getting us caught up on high school sports scores and what is going on tonight, if anything.
1: Yes, thank you, Nick. Here are scores from soccer last night. TC West shut out Cadillac 8-0. Shelby took down Benzie Central 4-3. Burtlake Northern Michigan Christian had a return game, if you will. They dominated Big Rapids Crossroads 13-2. Elk Rapids JV actually beat Sheboygan Varsity. This is what that is, 2-1. Harbor Springs beat Grayling 3-1. Kalkaska took down Boeing City 7-1. Kingsley beat Charlevoix 5-1. Petoskey shut out Sault Ste. Marie 4-0. And Traverse City Central took down Gaylord 6-1.
0: Is Elk Rapids that much bigger than Sheboygan? I feel like it's not.
1: I don't think it is. It might have been a scrimmage. It might have not.
0: Yeah,
1: I'm not sure. I just saw the score and happy to report on it. And the only two games tonight that are happening, one is an eight-man football, and that is Baldwin and Onekama. That's coming up at 6:30. And the lone soccer score, or game, I should say, that's coming up today, already underway. That's McBain, Northern Michigan Christian, and Roscommon.
0: Man, it's Wednesday football. You could have a lot of, you're going to have football today, you're going to have football on Thursday, and of course on Friday, then college kicks off on Saturday for Michigan and Michigan State. And then, unfortunately, Sunday, no NFL games yet.
1: Not yet, but we'll get there.
0: Thanks, Austin.
1: Thanks, Nick.
0: All right. Well, you know, it's actually, producer Austin was mentioning this, I think, a couple of different times on my way into the studio here, as

they come in and out, and you know, he's like, well, you know, we I don't know how you could do worse than 11-1 when we lost 2 days ago, and they certainly did. They lost 15-2 yesterday, although, and I wouldn't necessarily say different fashion. When you get blown out like that, it is what it is, right? Like you just got destroyed, but it went slightly differently than it did the previous game. You know, on Monday's game, it was, things were not going well the entire game, essentially. The Twins kind of nickeled and dimed us. One run in the first, one in the fourth, three in the fifth, three in the sixth, one in the seventh, two in the eighth. You know, so that was where most of the issues came up. The game yesterday, just not at all. Oh, boy. You looked like you were in it for a good portion of the game. You took a one-run lead in the first inning, gave it right back, you know, per usual, par for the course for this team, 1-1 tie, and you carried that into the fifth inning. Troy Melton runs into a little bit of trouble, but there was an error. They get score three runs in the fifth. It is 4-1. And with the team, especially offensively as of late, that I will concede the point, that seems like an insurmountable amount of runs to overcome for this team. But in the grand scheme of things, you're heading into the sixth inning, which is what you can kind of consider later into the ball game. You're still in it, and the wheels completely fall off. A 10-run sixth inning for the Twins. You know, and it was kind of like Job almost. Melton didn't pitch well, and that's not what I'm saying, but he wasn't the sole reason for the 15-2 score. He gave up 5 earned runs. That's way too many. Again, did not pitch particularly well. Only one walk, though, 4 strikeouts. A lot of those runs came in because of a Dylan Dingler error. I don't know what's wrong with him. He has to be playing with an injury. He's got to be exhausted. I don't know what he's dealing with right now, but it is something. But when you are trotting out Brett Callahan, Ben Malgeri, John Peck, and Hau Yu Lee, I mentioned it on the show yesterday, a very fine batter, especially for his size. He would be a phenomenal bench player right alongside Zach McKinstry, in my opinion. Can't play defense. Cannot play defense. He would be a great expanded roster in September if you need a pinch hit, you need some guy who's comfortable being aggressive early in the count, late in the game. That's your man. Somebody who's a little bit shorter, so you gotta, you know, the strike zone adjust a little bit. That's your guy. But the pitching, I mean, Kyle Finnegan, he recorded one out yesterday, 3 hits, 5 earned runs, 2 walks. We've talked about Dylan Dingler's collapse over the past couple of months because it has been much more catastrophic to this team's success and also a steeper cliff. But Kyle Finnegan, we must not forget, yes, last year, was our best bullpen arm, followed closely behind by Will Vest. Will Vest didn't really pitch very well early this season before he got hurt. And really, we have 2 good bullpen arms. Tyler Holton, who I don't know if he's going to stick around, and Brant Herder, who's injured, and who knows what he's going to be like when he returns. But the future for this team is suddenly not as bright as many people think it is, because Torres is going to leave. We no longer require his services. We have Kevin McGonigal, who is the only proven professional hitter on this team, who is going to be for sure a Tiger next year. Max Clark is showing he is a phenomenal defender and showing good signs of his offense going to come along over the next season or two. We're going to be stuck with Riley Green. He is a mediocre defender, and he does not hit enough home runs or doubles to
balance out the amount of times he strikes.

0: discovered an enormous 10-sided wave pattern in the ammonia clouds over Saturn's south pole. A Spanish-led team says it appears to be even bigger and more unstable than the hexagon of clouds around Saturn's north pole that's been visible for decades. This new jet stream formation popped up in the Hubble Space Telescope sites in 2023. I'm Lee Silasera. This is Fox News.
1: Hi, this is Gordon Deal. 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It's one thing to have an oil access agreement between the U.S. and Venezuela. It's another to conquer the many hurdles. Also, for many, home ownership has been the centerpiece of the American dream for decades, but it might be time to revise things. And the skill that employers desperately need colleges to teach. 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
3: Triple Talk, WMKT weather forecast.
4: We have some clouds this afternoon with chances of scattered rain sticking around, but now partly sunny as it's clearing up a bit with temperatures in the 70s. By nighttime, we drop to a low in the 60s. We have some pop-up showers overnight, but also patchy fog moving in tonight, and it'll be foggy tomorrow morning as highs warm to the 70s for Thursday. We have rain early on, but it should be partly sunny by the afternoon. That's your forecast on 102.3, 103.3 FM, 1270 AM, Triple Talk, WMKT.
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6: 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He's here. 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

0: worked. You know, everything can't be precisely predicted. All cannot be precisely predicted. You agree with me, Mr. Producer? That's not the way it works. That's not the way war... Let me just put it that way. I feel like I'm constantly pushing back against some individuals and some attitudes that are out there. But nonetheless, we will continue to do that until I stop doing this. And I don't have any plans on doing that, but you never know. But we're going to continue to press the case. The Iranian people, if we really want them to rise up, then arm them. If we want them to rise up, arm them. If we don't want to, how about this? If we don't want to arm the Iranians, how about we tell the Israelis to go ahead and do it? Would that make everybody feel better? I'll be right back.
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2: I'm Elizabeth McDonald, and this is the Fox Business Report.
3: The major averages rose, snapping a three-session losing streak as easing bond yields offset Iran tensions. Chip stocks rebounded from recent selling, with NVIDIA leading the charge. Its stock advanced 3%. Most all of the 11 S&P 500 sectors were higher, with tech and healthcare the best performers. Oil hitting a six-week high, with West Texas Intermediate crude settling around $91. The Dow up 295 points, the Nasdaq higher by 118, S&P 500 up 35. Dell Technology stock surging nearly 16%. Its business jumped in its recent quarter, especially for servers used in AI. Dell also raised its full-year revenue guidance. After the bell, Broadcom delivering an earnings and revenue beat for its third quarter, but its stock is wavering after hours after the chipmaker issued mixed fourth-quarter guidance. That's your Fox Business Report. I'm Hillary Barsky, invested in you.
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6: Fox News, I'm Tom Graham. The jury excused for the day. In the Lindsey Clancy murder trial, earlier they told a judge for a second time they could not agree on a verdict for the Massachusetts mother. Defense attorney Kevin Reddington says he doesn't have any expectations.
7: I would have no idea. I mean, that's up to them. It's their stamina, and they're just amazing people.
6: Clancy has admitted to killing her three children, but the defense argues she's not criminally responsible because she suffered from postpartum psychosis. A new hurricane has formed in the Pacific Ocean and could threaten Hawaii. Fox's Jill Nato.
8: Hurricane Lowell is now churning in the Pacific Ocean as a Category 5 storm. It's a few hundred miles south of Hawaii, and it's packing winds up to 160 miles an hour. The National Hurricane Center says the island chain is already feeling swells from the storm.
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10: We have some clouds this afternoon with chances of scattered rain sticking around, but now partly sunny as it's clearing up a bit with temperatures in the 70s. By nighttime, we drop to a low in the 60s. We have some pop-up showers overnight, but also patchy fog moving in tonight, and it'll be foggy tomorrow morning as highs warm to the 70s for Thursday. We have rain early on, but it should be partly sunny by the afternoon. That's your forecast on 102.3, 103.3 FM, 1270 AM, Triple Talk, WMKT.
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0: the immigration system, the naturalization system, and on and on and on. That's right. There seems to be no end to this, which worries me, because the Republicans pretty much control Washington. The executive branch can only do so much. Congress needs to step up and do more. And the smartest, conservative lawyers and litigators need to get together and iron this out and take this on. So we need organization on many levels with many entities to fight this, or it will consume us. It's consumed Europe. And there are no-go zones all throughout Europe, all around Paris, all around London, and they're growing into this country, too. Just remember what that mayor of Dearbornistan, Michigan, said. And, of course, he's an Islamist. And he told a constituent, a citizen of Dearbornistan, a Christian pastor, who objected to a street being named after, I think it was Hamas or something like that. He told him, you don't like it, leave the town. Because the town now is overwhelmingly not just Muslim, but Islamist. Yeah, we'll be right back.
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4: 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With more than 35 vendors under one roof, they'll have something for everyone on West Conway Road in Harbor Springs. 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No membership needed. Just drop in and play. The library will provide a few chess sets, but feel free to bring your own. The community calendar is a service of Triple Talk, WMKT.
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0: 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Excuse me? 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

0: exact number of victims or their condition. The shooter is reportedly dead. Minnesota Governor Tim Walz said in a post on social media the state officials are on the ground helping local law enforcement respond. A fifth day of deliberations for the jury in the Lindsey Clancy trial ends with no verdict. They're determining whether the Massachusetts mom is criminally responsible for the deaths of her three children.
1: Just after lunch today, the jury of nine women and three men sent a note to the judge saying they are still deadlocked. Judge William Sullivan then read the Tui Rodriguez or dynamite charge, a final instruction urging the jury to reconsider their positions. This is the last time the judge can force them to deliberate. If they remain deadlocked, it can end in a mistrial.
0: Fox's Brian Yenis in Plymouth. Clancy had admitted to killing the children, but her defense says she suffered from postpartum psychosis. The prosecution says she knew what she was doing. After this latest round of strikes on Iran, President Trump indicating the U.S. has no plans on escalation, saying the U.S. took out all the new equipment Iran attempted to build.
2: We've controlled and we are controlling the Hormuz Strait. We are bringing lots of boats out every day with millions of barrels of oil.
0: The president saying the price of gas will come down once the conflict is over. The FBI is investigating a report that millions of American driver's licenses were exposed online. Earlier this week, an independent journalist said he discovered a site on the dark web selling digital scans of millions of licenses from people in the U.S. and Canada, and that he confirmed the authenticity of the data being sold with nine people. 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
0: Court appearance for one of the accused ringleaders in the Penn State cocaine ring.
6: Agostino Abatello has been denied bail before, but after a court appearance, he managed to get out of jail on $250,000 bail. His attorney, Philip Masorti, spoke to reporters after court.
7: I think we saw the real true Center County justice at work. It's my pleasure to represent Augie Abatello and his family.
6: Police say he's among about 13 people involved in trafficking cocaine through two fraternity houses near Penn State. Abatello and another suspect, Thomas Robinson, are said to have led the group. And Thomas's father, Paul Robinson, is charged with hindering apprehension by trying to conceal drugs and cash. Jill Nato, Fox News.
0: Army Secretary Jan Driscoll, who announced earlier this week he's resigning, now says his last day is tomorrow, but he offered no explanation for why he's leaving. Driscoll, a friend of Vice President Vance, has clashed with War Secretary Pete Hegseth over recent high-ranking officials leaving the Pentagon. Job growth by private employers slowed last month.
8: There were 38,000 new private sector jobs in August in the National Employment Report from payroll processing company ADP. It's fewer than in July. The slowest pace of job creation since January, and weaker job growth than expected. Base pay rose 3.2% from a year ago, though ADP says pay growth has been slowing for the past 4 years. Manufacturing, professional services, and information companies shed jobs, though education and healthcare, construction, and leisure and hospitality jobs increased. The only region where jobs declined was in the West.
0: Fox says Jeannie Casola. Wall Street stocks rose as big tech companies and steady oil prices helped boost the market. The Dow gained 295, the Nasdaq up 118, the S&P plus 35. I'm Lisa Silas. Sarah, this is Fox News.
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10: 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Can you look into someone's eyes when they say, Dan, I'm innocent? You gotta believe me. 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

0: foreign judges, foreign prosecutors, making decisions about our sovereignty, our president, our vice president, our Secretary of Defense and Secretary of War, and our soldiers. And according to her, it's a disgrace. Why? Because she has an IQ of a cucumber. That's why. And she's a radical nut job. Have I straightened this out, Mr. Producer? Go ahead.
1: Should be. We, the United States, should be.
0: Shut up, you idiot. I'll be right back.
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9: 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Reuters Institute says we're now one of the top news brands in the nation. 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
4: The major averages rose, snapping a three-session losing streak as easing bond yields offset Iran tensions. Chip stocks rebounded from recent selling, with NVIDIA leading the charge. Its stock advanced 3% on AI enthusiasm. The Magnificent Seven big-cap tech stocks were mixed, weakness in software stocks capping tech gains today. Most all of the 11 S&P 500 sectors were higher, with tech and healthcare the best performers. And Dell Technology stock surged nearly 16%. Its business jumped in its recent quarter, especially for servers used in AI. Dell also raised its full-year revenue guidance. The Dell winners, Caterpillar, NVIDIA, and Visa. The Dell decliners, Microsoft, Honeywell Technologies, and 3M. The Dow up 295 points. The Nasdaq higher by 118. S&P 500 up 35. That's your Fox Business Report. I'm Hillary Barsky, invested in you.
5: 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Courts, cameras, consequences. This is Crime and Justice with Donna Rotuno. 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
6: Fox News, I'm Tom Rigotti. Jury deliberations will continue tomorrow morning in the Lindsey Clancy murder trial. Fox's Brian Yenis reports.
7: The jury of nine women and three men sent a note to the judge saying they are still deadlocked. Judge William Sullivan then read the Tui Rodriguez or dynamite charge, a final instruction urging the jury to reconsider their positions.
6: Clancy's lawyers say she was suffering from postpartum psychosis and not criminally responsible for the deaths of her three young children. The House has failed to pass a proposed constitutional amendment that would cap the number of Supreme Court justices at nine.
8: On this vote, the yeas are 212, the nays are 206, two-thirds not being in the affirmative. The rules are not suspended, and the joint resolution is not agreed to.
6: It was nearly a party-line vote. A two-thirds majority is needed for a constitutional amendment. 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
10: For the rest of tonight, slight chance of showers overnight. Otherwise, partly cloudy sky, 63. Early rain possible till about 11. Then some sunshine, 78 for your Thursday. Friday, chance of showers early. Sun in the afternoon, highs of 80. Look ahead to this weekend for Labor Day. Mostly sunny for Saturday and Sunday, and highs near 80. That's your forecast on Triple Talk. Condition. WMKT.
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0: a vote on the Supreme Court that the Republicans put up. Let's see if I can find this, Mr. Producer. Hold on 1 second. Do we have it in the articles, Rich? I think we do. I don't think Rich is there. We either have it in the articles or we have it. Well, anyway, here's what happened. The Republicans put forward an amendment to the Constitution, which, of course, they weren't going to get the two-thirds necessary, but they're putting people, you know, on record that would make permanent the number of justices on the court, nine. And, of course, the vote lost because they didn't have enough. They had enough if it was a minimal majority, but they didn't have enough, obviously, for other reasons. And because this shows, there it is, New York Post, thank you, sir. We found it. Dems kill Supreme Court constitutional amendment, keep DSA dream alive to abolish justices. Now, that headline is a bit off because the Democrats themselves have been calling to do exactly this. Hakeem Jeffries, Buttigieg, all of them. House Democrats voted down a proposed constitutional amendment to lock in the number of justices on the Supreme Court at nine. The amendment fell 212 to 206, far short of the two-thirds majority needed to get it through the lower chamber. Only one Democrat, Representative Don Davis, North Carolina, voted with Republicans in support of the proposed amendment. So they can talk all they want in the House. Even a guy I was starting to like, maybe I don't, Gosheimer, Moskowitz, these other guys. I mean, is it too hard to support our institutions? Is it too hard to do that? And apparently so. Apparently so. So every Democrat but one who were present and voted that they are going to try and stuff the Supreme Court. That's what this means. Certainly for the vast majority of them. You do that to the court, you are destroying the independence of the court forever. That's what you're doing. This is a direct assault on the Constitution. And I've got a lot of other ideas, too.
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